0: Live, local, KOH News.
1: KOH News, time 5:03. It's 76 degrees here in Reno. I'm Jack Sabin, and here's what's trending. A Sparks man has been sentenced to prison after being found in possession of a USB drive containing child pornography. In October of 2025, officers with the Sparks Police Department were called to Baldini's for reports of a found USB drive containing possible child pornography. 33-year-old Nicholas Lisley was identified as the owner of the USB drive. Lisley was given 28 to 72 months for the charge of possession of visual representation and 19 to 48 months for the charge of open and gross lewdness. Both sentences will run consecutively. Reno PD pointing out some areas where they see the most calls for service.
2: So we're aware of the ongoing issues that are happening along the Truckee River, Coonsley, Sutro, Valley, Evans, and we continue to focus our efforts on revitalizing those areas. This area has commonly generated high volume calls for service and remains a focus for proactive enforcement.
1: Interim Chief Corey Solferino says he doesn't want to continue the catch and release method and instead give people resources they need to find help. Reno City Council has voted to adopt an ordinance implementing a sewer user fee increase. The council had previously directed staff to draft an ordinance to increase the sewer user fee by $3 a month for 3 years for single-family homes, with a similar percentage increase for other sewer user fee increase. The city says the increase is driven by rising costs, including a 41% increase in capital construction and a 54% in treatment expenses, which have outpaced inflation. The revenue will support major capital improvement projects and sewer system repairs. The new fees take effect on July 1st. Fire season is drawing ever closer, and the Reno Fire Department making sure arsonists won't be a problem this year.
3: Despite these challenges, our team here in Reno is doing great work, demonstrating the strength of their training, attention to detail, and commitment to justice.
1: Fire Prevention Captain Sean O'Brien suggests boarding up and securing any abandoned properties and ridding areas of any flammable materials to reduce the risk of a fire starting. Right now, traffic and weather together here on News Talk 780 KOH. It's the ride home on a Thursday, and it starts with Kristen Snow.
4: Yes, it does. Thank you so much, Jack. We're still seeing a fair amount of traffic and slow going if you're traveling out to the North Valleys. We also have a travel delay with that, about 25 minutes or so. That slowdown starts at 580 North, right about Plum Lane through the Bull on out to Golden Valley. Still both directions up on North McCarran between El Rancho and Rock Boulevard. 80 westbound between USA Parkway and Lockwood. We're still congested northbound South McCarran between Greg and Nugget Avenue. And 580 North right now between Neal Road and Moana Lane. Everything else is looking really good. Buckle up and drive safely. The KOH Right Now Traffic Center, I'm Kristen Snow.
5: I am Chief Meteorologist Jeff Thompson in the Colo 8 First Alert Weather Center. Clear skies overnight. Look for Reno Sparks low of 48. Plenty of sunshine. Nice and warm over the next few days. 83 in Reno on Friday. Mother's Day. Upper 80s, close to 90 degrees.
1: 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It's 80 degrees in Winnemucca, 77 in Totem Pole, and 76 degrees here in Reno. Our next update at 5:30, but you can find the latest headlines at KKOH.com. 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

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Got the primaries June 9th, got the general election November 3rd. Good times. Love this time of year. Love when elections are taking place. So go there. Get yourself educated if you need to. Make sure you know who the candidates are, know where they are positioned, know what they believe, where they stand, so you are in the best position possible when it is your turn to vote. And that is what we're going to begin with this hour. As Terry Russell, with our partners over at Colo, is reporting on the rollout of election equipment and the new systems. And there have been several counties that are saying, hey, come, public, come see what we're doing here, have a better understanding, kind of learn the process. And they have this open to the public right now. And the only thing that hasn't changed, Terry is reporting, is a voter will be greeted at an election site. Going to be asked for the name, address, party affiliation, if you want to register, all that. And you get a card, and you place it into the base of the screen, no personal information, and then you just go through there and vote. But we talked about this earlier in the week, that these voting systems are now kind of getting their opportunity with the public. You're going to have the opportunity to review your ballot. You can make changes. And once you're satisfied with your choices, then you can print out your ballot. That also seems to be something I'm noticing with a lot of these news stories. People really like that part of the experience, because we're very much a society now that's driven by experiences. No matter what you are doing, you want that thing that you're engaged with to give you that experience. Then you just feed it into the final machine and your vote has been cast. So, one of my favorite things to do is going to vote. Just love the whole process. We're so lucky. I think that's why I enjoy it so much, is because there are so many places on planet Earth where you can't, or you have to only vote a certain way based on the country you live in. So it's nice that we have these free and open elections here in the U.S. of A. Elsewhere, city council moving forward, they're going to increase your sewer fee costs. They'd previously directed staff to draft an ordinance to increase the sewer user fee by $3 a month for 3 years. That was for single-family homes. Percentage, similar percentage for other sewer use fee increase, driven by rising costs, they say. 41% increase in capital construction, 54% in treatment expenses, which is outpacing inflation. New fees, they take effect on July 1. Elsewhere today, we say congratulations to Dan Sadler. He is now the superintendent of Story County School District, and according to the Wednesday Facebook post, he will assume that position on July 1. Way to go, Dan. Elsewhere, the season for the Adaptive Cycling Center over at the Rosewood Nature Study is this Saturday, 8 a.m. to 3 p.m. Free adaptive bike use, local vendors. They're going to have an adaptive bike rodeo. I wonder what that is. That sounds kind of interesting. And a whole lot more. So the season officially kicks off this Saturday. Elsewhere today, we reported on this last hour, there are several properties that are no longer, as of the 4th of July, going to be operating in Prim. And that would be the last fully operational casino resort, two gas stations, and the Lotto store. This, according to Fox 5 down in Vegas. This will, again, go into effect on July 4th and affect 344 employees. Don't like to see Nevadans on the bench and not in the game. So I hope those folks can rebound and get themselves some type of a job moving forward. We wish them all the best. Meanwhile, Lyon County, the sheriff's office there, is looking for Christopher William McCann. The 31-year-old is wanted in connection with not one, two, but three felonies, including robbery with a deadly weapon. So says the Lyon County Sheriff's Office Facebook post
yesterday. His bail's been set at $90,000. If you can help authorities, you know, maybe know his whereabouts, that would definitely point them in the right direction. 775-463-6620. Meanwhile, this afternoon, NDOT going to be doing some construction, starting a new project on May 11th. This is a new parking hub and watercraft inspection station up at Lake Tahoe at the Spooner Lake State Park entrance. It's going to add parking options. It's going to reduce those unsafe and harmful roadside parking that you see along State Route 28, and it's also going to improve aquatic invasive species inspections aimed at protecting the lake. That is just some of the things that they plan to do with this project, or will be the result thereof. Most of the construction is going to be off the roadway through the fall of 27, and speed limits will drop in those areas during that time. Sadly, there was a fatal crash on Tuesday in Dayton, according to Nevada Highway Patrol. Two vehicles, Highway 50 and Rainbow Drive, westbound vehicle crossed the center line, and that's when the problem happened and the crash occurred, according to deputies. So that particular driver that crossed the center, he's the one that died at the scene. The driver in the eastbound vehicle, minor injuries, transported for medical treatment. Elsewhere today, we don't have a lot of details. We do know the body cam footage is going to be coming at some point, talking about the incident regarding the officer-involved shooting. They were in Susanville. They were called to the 300 block of Richmond Road, according to their Facebook post, and that's when they encountered a machete-wielding attacker. They shot the man. Law enforcement and medical personnel immediately rendering aid. However, the person died at the scene. One of the officers that was involved was injured in the attack. He was treated and released. Clearly, there is a lot of emotion going on around this situation right now. That's pretty much all we are probably going to know, minus the body cam when it comes out. But additional details are not being released in this case. Time to distance yourself, so says the California Fire Safe Council. When it comes to the Fire Safe Council of Nevada County, a couple of days ago, we brought you the story following that grand jury releasing the indictment on two executives with the Fire Safe Council of Nevada County. It was over two dozen charges, felony charges, pretty significant. We just learned about it this week. They sent a statement to our partners over at COLO saying that the organization says they are separate, independently governed organization that has its own board, leadership, and operations. They say it's not a chapter or a subsidiary, nor is it a governed entity of the California Fire Safe Council, and that those indicted have no connection with CFSC. Let's talk about short-term rentals, because there is a gentleman that is running for Reno City Council that has unveiled a plan. I don't know if this helps his opportunity in terms of votes. He may hope it is. But right now in Northern Nevada, we've got between 1,100 and 1,750 short-term rentals. Why such a large gap? How come we don't have more of a specific number? That would be a question I would ask. It generates millions of dollars annually for our community, but according to Matt Johnson, Reno remains one of the only major jurisdictions in the Silver State that does not have a formal regulatory network for short-term rentals. Saying in a statement, short-term rentals are clearly here to stay, but right now Reno has

0: birdies at the lake. Tahoe, a beautiful Friday, 72. 83 Reno Sparks were warming up close to 90 by Mother's Day.
1: Thank you so much, Jeff. I was just outside a few minutes ago. Feels like summer out there. 77 degrees, Reno and Sparks at 75 in the capital city. And we've got 64 degrees with a lot of sunshine up at the lake. From the KOH Right Now Traffic Center, I'm Kristen Snow.
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0: 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Well, sadly, in 2026, being a pervert and having child porn really doesn't put you behind bars very long, sadly. And then you get to go get out and wreak more havoc on, ruin more people's lives. Let's go to Sparks, where a man's been sentenced there. And this all stems from a USB drive that contained child pornography. We go to Baldini's, where authorities were called back in October of last year. Someone had found a USB drive. And then through some work, they discovered that it belonged to Nicholas Lyle. He was the owner, and they did a search warrant on his home. And he was, he's being charged with possession of a lot of disgusting things. He was given 28 to 72 months for the charge of possession of visual representation, 19 to 48 months for the charge of open and gross lewdness. Those will run consecutively. Going to pay some fines. Register as a sex offender upon being released. Yeah. He's got recidivism writ all over it. Elsewhere, the governor is welcoming. Remember, the administration had talked in the last couple of weeks about putting together a task force and looking into Medicaid fraud in the western United States, which includes Nevada. So there's a crackdown on Medicaid provider fraud. And the governor said in a statement, Nevada stands strong with our federal partners and is committed to taking all actions necessary to crack down on Medicaid provider fraud. These perpetrators are a scourge on our healthcare system and drain valuable resources from Nevadans who need them most. We do not tolerate fraud in any form and will ensure Medicaid dollars are going to legitimate providers serving our citizens. Elsewhere today, Kristen and I were talking about this earlier because she informed me of the plane that landed like forever ago on Virginia Street. And we had a similar situation today, but this was on South McCarran, and this was in a field. This was around 11:30. Crews arrive on scene, and there was no fire, smoke, or flame. So, I mean, that's good. There's no injuries as a result of the crash. They think that it was probably caused by engine failure, so we're just glad to see that. This is the story Kristen told me about the other plane. That didn't end so well. So it's good to see that this person or individuals, if there was more on board, everyone's okay. That's good news. Elsewhere today, RPD has picked up a man they say was trafficking fentanyl, who was actually began earlier this year when the narcotics unit received some information on LaDorian Hale, 31-year-old, was suspected of trafficking large quantities of this deadly substance. This was in the area of Selmy Drive and Sutro. They ultimately picked him up after several months of investigation and doing some controlled drug purchases from Hale on the 29th of this month, and he was booked in. Oh, they also did a search warrant and on his home. And, yeah, he's got a laundry list of charges. Elsewhere today, as we go national for the remainder of the show this afternoon, I want to once again thank this administration for waking up each and every day and trying to keep us safe. This time around, Operation Predator, netting three more sex offenders, one of which is wanted out of New York on child sex crimes. These three monsters were picked up along the Texas border as the president ramps up his crackdown. According to Customs and Border Protection, as of March of 26, they've made 5,313 arrests based on National Crime Information Center records that included many sex offenders. Operation Predator is the flagship initiative that targets these monsters. That, of course, as you know, the president, this is one of the big things that he stumped on and talked all over the country about and on podcasts and in interviews about removing illegals with criminal records, getting the worst of the worst out of our society. Well, I would think that a child sex predator falls under that category. And the arrests are increasing under the new leadership of Homeland Secretary Mark Wayne Mullen, former senator from Oklahoma. We're still enforcing immigration laws. We're still deporting illegals that shouldn't be here. We're still going after the worst of the worst, but we're doing it in a more quiet way. That I very much more appreciate than before. And the $1 million sitting on a horse ad. I like this approach better. I don't like a lot of fanfare when you're trying to execute a mission such as this that is so critical to our national interests and to our safety and security. Three men apprehended in Texas was a U.S. citizen and illegal aliens from Mexico and Honduras. Outstanding felony warrants for sex-related offenses. So there you have it. Coming up after Captain Jack fills us in on news, traffic, and weather, I'm going to find out today just how healthy a radio show I have. But first, here's Captain Jack.
1: Well, thank you so much, Ryan. Definitely looking forward to that as we have 76 degrees here in Reno. And here's what's trending. A bomb threat against Spring Creek Middle School in Elko County prompted an evacuation at that school and lockdowns at two others today. The school got a call about the possible threat at 2:36 p.m., according to a statement from the Elko County School District. Spring Creek Middle School students were evacuated to Springs Creek High School, while Sage Elementary School and Spring Creek High School were placed on lockdown. Law enforcement conducted a thorough search of the campuses and confirmed that there was no active threat. Reno PD highlighting some of the work they've done within the community, specifically within the 4th Street area.
2: Between May 1st of 2025 and May 1st of 2026, Reno police officers responded to more than 13,000 calls for service within this area, totaling 13,164 incidents.
1: Interim Police Chief Corey Solferino says cleaning up these areas will take time and resources from multiple departments. A small plane made an emergency landing in a Reno field this morning. The Reno Police Department says the unidentified plane landed in the field off of South McCarran at around 11:30 a.m. No fire, smoke, or flames were seen coming from the plane when crews arrived. The Reno Fire Department says there were no injuries as a result of the crash, which they say may have been caused by engine failure. Officers with Reno PD had McCarran blocked off for safety purposes. And right now it's time for traffic and weather together here on News Talk 780 KOH with Kristen Snow.
3: Thank you so much, Jack. Well, I was hoping things are clearing up if you're heading out to the North Valleys. However, they are not. And we do have a traffic delay if you are traveling out to the North Valleys, about 25, 30 minutes or so. So if you're headed that way, expect a little bit of a delay. We do have some congestion as well in and out of the Spaghetti Bowl from all directions right now. I-80 eastbound between the Spaghetti Bowl and the Nugget Resort. We're still slowing down 580 south between Plum and Moana. 580 northbound between Neal Road and Moana Lane. We still have very heavy traffic and very slow going. Northbound South McCarran in Sparks between Greg Street and Nugget Avenue. Still some light traffic out to I-80 east between West McCarran and Keystone in that construction zone. And lastly, we are still slowing down westbound 80 between USA Parkway and Lockwood. But all other area roads are looking fantastic for your Thursday drive home. Please drive safely. From the KOH Right Now Traffic Center, I'm Kristen Snow.
4: I am Chief Meteorologist Jeff Thompson in the Colo 8 First Alert Weather Center. Clear skies overnight, 48 in Reno Sparks, 30s at the lake. Tahoe, a beautiful Friday, 72, 83 Reno Sparks. We're warming up close to 90 by Mother's Day.
1: 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It's 68 degrees in Virginia City, 74 in Carson City, and 76 degrees here at KOH Radio Center. 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
7: No nuclear-armed Iran, free flow of trade through the Straits of Hormuz. 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
9: 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The truth is that here in Washoe County, violent crime is down, property crime is down, and we are successfully prosecuting more criminals per capita than in any other county. I worked side by side with Governor Joe Lombardo to help enact the Safe Streets and Neighborhoods Act, and that's why I am proud to have earned his endorsement. 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
0: 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We have a mobile app, too, for Android and iPhone. During the break, I was reading this story about this doctor in Florida. I don't know if you have seen this yet, but he is being charged with a host of crimes. He had a patient die on the table during a planned laparoscopic splenectomy. Okay? He's 44-year-old general surgeon. The patient was 70-year-old William Bryan. Mr. Bryan started bleeding on the table profusely. They couldn't locate where the blood was coming from. He ultimately loses his life. So they deposed this guy. They have a conversation with him, you know, on the record and all of that, back in November of last year. And he actually said under oath that he could not tell the difference between a spleen and a liver. That's concerning. All the years that you have to pour all of your energies and time into to become a doctor, only to not know the difference between a spleen and a liver. Okay. Good luck on that. I'm going to bring in my two favorite co-hosts, Kristen and Jack, right now, because I want to have a little discussion about how healthy we are as a radio program. And I'm not trying to put either of you on the spot, but as you know, President of the United States said this week, we are bringing back the presidential fitness test. And I have an article here today, Kristen and Jack, that give you the averages of what you should be able to do in your decade, your age bracket. So it goes your 20s, 30s, 40s, 50s, and your 60s. So we are going to, and here's the presidential fitness test. You did it in school, didn't you, Kristen?
3: I don't remember.
0: I got to think.
3: I probably did, but remember I'm way older than all of you, so.
0: You did it too, Jack?
1: Yeah, I remember having to do fitness tests. I had one in elementary school.
0: Okay.
1: It was the fitness gram test that we had to do.
0: All right.
1: It was a multitude of different exercises. But yeah, I remember doing that. In high school, it was just always having to pass your high school classes.
0: Okay.
3: And high school was a really long time ago.
0: That is fair.
3: In my defense.
0: Yes, that is true. So you've got to be able to do sit-ups. They call them crunches. So sit-ups, push-ups, or pull-ups. You got to be able to run a mile and a flexibility test. But they haven't really given any details on what a flexibility test looks like. Maybe just, I don't know if it's like, can you touch your toes?
1: I don't know if it's basic stretches, probably, I would imagine.
3: Yeah, all right. That makes sense.
0: All right, let's see if you guys fall into these categories.
3: Okay.
0: Because this will determine the next question, the idea that I have for the show tomorrow. Okay, so, Jack, how many sit-ups would you say you could do?
1: Sit-ups?
0: Like if we had a stopwatch right now, 60 seconds on the board.
1: Oh, in 60 seconds?
0: Let's just say 60 seconds.
1: I think I could do 45 to 50.
0: Okay.
1: Almost wow. Instead of a minute.
0: That's pretty good, right,
3: wow,
0: Kristen?
3: Wow, that's amazing.
0: Yeah, and that actually falls right in line with where he should be for his age. Because you're 23, Jack?
1: Correct.
0: Yes. Yeah, 23. Okay. 23. All right. For me, in the 40s, at the end of my 40s, it says 20 to 30.
3: Okay.
0: I think I can do a lot more than that. I don't know.
3: You're in such good shape, though.
0: I appreciate that.
3: You are.
0: Now, let's get to Kristen's category. And it says here...
3: For the 50s.
0: Oh, I'm sorry. I was looking at the 60-plus category. I'm
3: really?
0: Sorry. I'm kidding, of course.
1: Wow. Ryan Nutter. You went there.
3: You're fired. It'll be the Kristen Snow Show starting tomorrow.
0: Kristen and Captain Jack.
3: That's right. That's right.
0: It says for the 50s, you should be able to do between 15 and 25. Do you think you could do that?
3: With practice. I could not go home right now and do that many sit-ups now.
1: Well, the thing is, too, that I want to ask is what is the sit-up? Is it a full sit-up?
3: Because I was going to ask the same.
1: Because when I did, what I remember, the fitness test in, like, elementary school, it wasn't really a full sit-up. You had, like, a bar or something on the ground that you had to get your fingers past.
0: Oh.
1: But it wasn't, like, full, come all the way up sit-up. But I assume that's what we're talking about.
3: You're crunching the tummy, so you're not, like, having your feet aren't tucked underneath somebody and you're, you know.
0: Uh-uh. Not in these pictures that I'm seeing.
3: You're all the way up.
0: Yeah. All right. Push-ups. What do you think you could do, Jack? This is a pretty decent number for someone in their 20s.
1: In 1 minute?
0: Yeah.
1: Oh, that. 20 to 25?
0: Okay, you're right there in the sweet spot. They say 20-year-olds should be able to do on average between 15 and 30.
1: Okay, I think I could at least definitely do 15 to 20.
0: I think you could do that.
1: In 1 minute.
0: If you're in your 40s, you should be able to do 10 to 20.
3: Now, are we talking about the push-up where your knees are on the ground?
1: Maybe for you.
0: Well, see, here's the thing, Kristen. In this article, it has the 20s, 30s, 40s, 50s, and 60s. Then in the 70s, 80s, and 90s is when they allow the knee push-up to come in. Because by the time you're in your 90s, they expect you to do 2 to 5.
1: So wow. You got to do a full push-up there, Kristen.
0: So a full push-up in your 50s, they say, is between 8 and 15.
3: I'm going to try it tonight. Want me to report back tomorrow?
0: Yeah, I'm curious.
3: Okay, I'm going to report back.
0: There's also squats, body squats.
1: Okay.
0: Could you do nonstop body squats?
1: Yes.
0: They say that someone young and strapping like you, Jack, should be able to do 50.
3: Wow.
1: In 1 minute?
0: Well, I don't know if it's a minute. I don't know if that's...
1: I think, yeah, even in a minute, I could do a fair amount, but I could definitely do 50 squats, I would imagine, consecutively. I mean, the human legs are naturally stronger than your arms, so...
0: They say I should be able to do the same amount as you as well. And Kristen, 40.
3: Wow.
0: So you're literally just bending at the knees, coming up. That's it.
1: I feel like squats are a pretty...
0: I think you can do that, Kristen.
3: I think you can do that. It
1: doesn't really matter how old you are.
0: You know what? Why don't we just take this a step further?
3: Uh-oh. I'm glad I'm sitting down.
0: Why don't we bring Captain Jack into the studio tomorrow?
3: Okay.
0: And we'll get some video for social media.
3: Okay.
0: We'll have you as, like, the referee with the stopwatch.
3: Okay.
0: And we will see how many push-ups and sit-ups and squats Jack can do.
1: See if I can put my money where my mouth is.
3: Yeah, Jack.
0: It's difficult to do a radio show.
1: Do you not believe me, Ryan?
0: Oh, no, I believe it. I think it's probably difficult to try and get you to run a mile and do the news and keep this whole thing going.
1: Yeah, doing a mile might be a little tough. Yeah.
0: So we'll take that off the table.
1: I'll just be running up and down the halls nonstop. We'll calculate it all out.
0: All right,
3: guys. I'm in.
0: All right, tomorrow, Jack, show
3: Friday.
0: Up.
3: Friday.
1: It's a date.
0: Take your vitamins, say your prayers like the Hulkster said, and get ready.
1: I'll eat my Wheaties.
0: There you go.
1: The whole nine yards.
0: All right. Thanks, guys.
1: Of course.
0: All right. Tomorrow, sometime after 4 o'clock, we're going to put Jack through a modified version of the president's physical fitness test. We'll see how he does. I think he's going to do just fine, unlike me. He's not abusing his body in his 20s like I did. So I think the kid's going to do really, really good. So excited for that. It'll be a lot of fun. And it's a Friday, right? So a little bit more relaxed in a Friday type setting. We've been telling you all this week about the Muslim only event happening at the taxpayer funded indoor water park in Grand Prairie, Texas. This is the third consecutive year that the governor, Greg Abbott, has had to say something on this subject. And then he dangled the city's grant money in front of the mayor and was like, you know, this is kind of on the table here, more or less kind of, you know, do you really want to go forward with this? I really strongly recommend that you cancel this event. Well, surprisingly or unsurprisingly, the event has been canceled. But there is a new twist in this story that just makes me laugh, like Ralph Cramden belly laugh. The woman who organized this Muslim-only event at this water park in Texas, like Minnesota, has an leering center. That's right. If you go to the website right now, for a company in Grand Prairie, Texas. I had to look it up, but it is there on the home screen. It says the Excellence Early Leering Center. That was what got Nick Shirley and his spidey sense up in Minneapolis when all of that fraud started to boil up. So once again, if you want to check it out, Google the Excellence Early Leering Center in Grand Prairie, Texas. It had me laughing today. Just kind of wonder if there's more behind that. Right now, traffic and weather together time. Here she is, Miss Push-Up, Kristen Snow.
3: We'll see how it goes. We're still seeing some heavy traffic and it's slow going right now. If you're traveling in the way of the North Valley, is that slowdown 580 North, right about Plum Lane through the Spaghetti Bowl on out to Golden Valley. We are also still congested through the Spaghetti Bowl from all directions at this time. I-80 East near the Nugget Resort. We are lightening up there on North McCarran, though, both directions between El Rancho and Rock Boulevard. We do still have some heavy traffic westbound 80 between USA Parkway and Lockwood. Still heavy traffic as well northbound South McCarran between Greg Street and Nugget Avenue. Everything else is in the clear. 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
4: I am Chief Meteorologist Jeff Thompson in the Colo 8 First Alert Weather Center. Clear skies overnight. Look for Reno Sparks low of 48. Plenty of sunshine. Nice and warm over the next few days. 83 in Reno on Friday. Mother's Day. Upper 80s, close to 90 degrees.
3: Thank you so much, Jeff. Sunny skies, 76 degrees here at KOH Radio Center. 74 in the capital city, and we're seeing sunshine with 74 degrees right now in Minden, Gardnerville. From the KOH Right Now Traffic Center, I'm Kristen Snow.
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0: Our final moments together on this beautiful Thursday, heading into Mother's Day weekend. I appreciate you being out there this afternoon. Means a lot to me. A couple of more stories as we wrap up our time together this afternoon. We're going to start down in Florida. Let's go to Tampa, where the PD there doing a DUI investigation. Not sure if you saw this story, but this was back in March. They noticed in the driver's car a Happy Meal box. What did they find inside? A beer can. An officer asked while holding up a Heineken can, "You ever seen this kind of Happy Meal?" I have to say, I don't remember that as a kid growing up, well, amongst the various toys. Officer says they found the can tucked inside the Happy Meal box on the floorboard. Video was released on Tuesday showing officers performing field sobriety on the suspect. "I can take any test right now and pass it." They always say that. But yeah, the whole takeaway from that story was, oh, the beer can. Heineken too. Ugh. All right. This is just another example that AI is here to stay. I want to take you to downtown Seoul. Roof of paper lanterns strung across a temple. A group of monks waiting for the Jogi Order, Korea's largest Buddhist sect. They sat across from a postulant awaiting a precept ceremony. Except that postulant was the country's first humanoid robot to take part in the ritual. Clad in humble black shoes and the Buddhist order's ceremonial gray and brown robe, the 1.3 meter tall robot stood in front of Buddhist monks and nuns as it pledged to commit itself to Buddhism in the ceremony that was held Wednesday, ahead of Buddha's birthday later this month. Robot folded its hands together, bowed to the monks officiating the ceremonies, as one of the monks carefully hung a 108-bead rosary and attached a sticker instead of the original tradition, and which is to slightly burn one's arm near an incense stick. The monk then laid out five precepts or common vows for a Buddhist to live by that were altered for the robot. They included respecting life and not hurting it, not damaging other robots and objects, following humans and not talking back to them, not behaving or speaking in a deceptive manner, and saving energy and not overcharging. And that is where we will leave it for today. I'm honestly surprised I have not seen a story yet where some church had some AI hologram Jesus on stage. Or maybe I just missed that story. I don't know. But AI is everywhere. You can't avoid it. Have a great night. Be safe wherever life takes you. For the physically fit Captain Jack and Kristen Snow, I am Ryan Nutter, reminding you that comparison is the theft of joy. The smartest man on the radio, Mark Levin, is coming up next. Have a great night. We'll talk to you tomorrow.
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6: 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Camp Mystic, the Texas girls' summer camp, announced it wouldn't open this summer following the deadly flash flooding last year. A former cellmate of Jeffrey Epstein says he found a suicide note written by the convicted billionaire weeks before he died.
2: Whatever happens next will happen here first.
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34: HD2 News. I'm Dave Packer. The Trump administration today hitting the Cuban government with new sanctions targeting the already fragile economy. Cuba facing a crippling U.S. oil blockade. ABC's Whit Johnson is in Havana.
35: For weeks, President Trump has repeatedly threatened potential military action against Cuba.
36: Cuba's going to be next. Cuba's going to be... Cuba's a mess. It's a failing country, and they're going to be next.
35: The foreign minister warning of a bloodbath if the U.S. launched an attack.
34: The U.S. launching what it says is a counterattack on Iranian targets after CENTCOM says Iran fired at U.S. destroyers in the Strait of Hormuz today. It comes as the U.S. and Iran try to restart talks to end the war.
37: Sources tell ABC News a major sticking point is what the framework would say about Iran's nuclear program. The president wants Iran to hand over its nuclear material, the enriched uranium, telling me we'll get the enriched material. There will be no enrichment.
34: ABC's Rachel Scott. Officials with the World Health Organization say the latest outbreak of the Hantavirus on board a cruise ship doesn't have the hallmarks of the coronavirus pandemic. Maria Van Kerkhove with the WHO.
38: This is not the same situation we were in 6 years ago. It doesn't spread the same way like coronaviruses do. It's very different. It's that close, intimate contact that we've seen. And most Hantaviruses don't transmit between people at all.
34: Of those infected on the ship, three people have died. Officials say that those who are in the hospital are stable. 8 years after the first lawsuit was filed against Ohio State, an attorney says 30 former football players have agreed to join a federal suit against the university over sexual abuse of student athletes decades ago by a team doctor. Hundreds say they were abused by Dr. Richard Strauss, who worked at the school from 78 to 98. ABC's Aaron Katursky.
38: This is not the same.
34: He says that Strauss is dead, but Ohio State has sincerely and persistently tried to reconcile with survivors, including settlements with more than 300 of them for $60 million. You're listening to ABC News.
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1: KOH News, time 6:03. We've got 75 degrees here in Reno. I'm Jack Sabin, and here's what's trending. A bomb threat against Spring Creek Middle School in Elko County prompted an evacuation at that school and lockdowns at two others today. The school got a call about the possible threat at 2:36 p.m., according to a statement from the Elko County School District. Spring Creek Middle School students were evacuated to Spring Creek High School, while Sage Elementary School and Spring Creek High School were placed on lockdown. Law enforcement conducted a thorough search of the campuses and confirmed there was no active threat. Check in on the older people in your life and make sure they're ready in the event of a fire.
2: We also call on family members, neighbors, and caregivers to check in, help test smoke alarms, review evacuation plans, and ensure homes are free of fire hazards. A quick check-in can prevent a tragedy.
1: Reno Fire Inspector Abby Peterson adds that having working smoke alarms is the most important thing in keeping you safe should a fire start. And right now it's time for traffic and weather together here on News Talk 780 KOH. One more time around the block on a Thursday evening. Let's see how those northern Nevada roads are doing as we check in with Kristen Snow.
4: Well, thank you so much, Jack. We are still seeing a fair amount of traffic if you're traveling in the way of the North Valleys this evening. That's 580 North through the Bull on out to Golden Valley. Traffic is still moving, but moving slowly up on North McCarran between El Rancho and Rock Boulevard. Again, a lot of that in that eastbound lane. We're still congested northbound South McCarran between Glendale and Nugget Avenue, 80 westbound between USA and Lockwood, and 580 North between Neal Road and Moana Lane. Have a wonderful evening from the KOH Right Now Traffic Center. I'm Kristen Snow.
5: I am Chief Meteorologist Jeff Thompson in the Colo 8 First Alert Weather Center. Clear skies overnight. Look for Reno Sparks low of 48. Plenty of sunshine. Nice and warm over the next few days. 83 in Reno on Friday. Mother's Day. Upper 80s, close to 90 degrees.
1: Thank you so much, Chef. And it certainly is warm here in northern Nevada as we have 82 degrees in Fernley, 72 degrees in the Minden-Gardnerville area, and a beautiful 75 degrees here at KOH Radio Center. 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

tremendous Life, Liberty, and Levin Saturday and Sunday, 8 p.m. Eastern. I hope you'll set your DVR, especially Sunday, because it's Mother's Day Sunday, and we all celebrate that. If you don't know if you'll be home in time, you know, you want to set your DVR. You don't want to miss it. And let's see, Saturday we have Rebecca Heinrichs, who is absolutely wonderful, from the Hudson Institute. And Christopher Rufo, who's going to get into CARE, their terrorism, and how they're being funded by your federal tax dollars through Governor Newsom. And Sunday's show, again, it's Mother's Day, so you might definitely want to set your DVR. We're going to have the great Newt Gingrich, who's been absent for a little while overseas.

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1: I have a home. I have my house upstairs, and it's all mine. And all I can do is close my door, and I have it, and I can come down to be with people, and there's activities and music we get. So I really like it.
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0: Welfare recipients, wealthy ideologues, leftists, many of whom inherited their wealth. They're bringing in as many illegal aliens as they can, as many Islamists as they can. This is his base. It's not you. It's not you. Terrible. Then there's AOC, another genius. Cut six, go.
1: There's a certain level of wealth and accumulation that is unearned, right? You can't earn $1 billion.
2: That's right.
1: You just can't earn that.
0: Okay, listen, this Ileana Glazer is another moron. I don't know who she's with. Does it really matter? And hat tip Breitbart bringing this up. Now let's think about what this doofus said. She knows nothing about commerce. Zero. She knows about pouring drinks. And you know what? I have some friends, restaurant I go to, bartender, smart as hell. She's dumb as can be. Dumb as can be. There's a certain level of wealth and accumulation that is unearned. That is unearned. You can't earn $1 billion. You just can't earn that. What does that even mean? If you invent something and 310 million people in this country want to purchase it, you become a billionaire. If you create a service and people get used to it and they want to use it and the price is right, you become a billionaire for 300 and some million people. Some of our greatest industries that created the great middle class resulted in men becoming multi-billionaires. Look at Apple and our computers. Look at Microsoft. Look at how the automobile industry began. How did we get electricity? Housing developments, affordable housing. I could go on and on. Food companies. People become wealthy, not because they're stealing from anybody. They create wealth. They create prosperity. Everybody can't be a billionaire. Everybody can't be a multimillionaire, but people can be comfortable. And we have more people who are comfortable in this society than in any other place on the face of the earth. Not because of Marxism, not because of socialism, not because of Islamism, but in spite of all of them. I'll be right back.
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0: battles, I think it's going to be very difficult for the left to storm back in the free state of Florida. And ultimately, winning a superficial policy fight, not that that's not good, but we've beaten them at an institutional level. They don't have power in this state anymore like they did even 10 years ago, and that's a good thing for individual liberty.
1: And, man, if you get this property tax thing done, I think everybody, even from other red states, are going to be moving into Florida because it'll be incredible. Thank you. Best to your wife, your beautiful family. Hope to see you soon. I got to get back down there. That is my home. And God bless you, Governor. Be safe.
0: Okay. Thanks, Mark. Bye-bye.
1: All right. You too. Bye-bye. Incredible, isn't it? He's talking about eliminating property taxes for homeowners. So if he achieves that, and that'll be up to the people of Florida, if they vote the right way, he's going to tee it up. And you live in the state of Florida. You won't be paying a personal income tax, and on your home, if it's your actual home, your residence, you won't be paying a property tax. I even think you, Mr. Producer, will leave New York and come down to Florida, no? Can you imagine that? And what he says is, look, it's not right. You're really paying two mortgages. You're paying your actual mortgage, you're paying the property taxes. Then maybe after 30 years, or maybe you pay off your mortgage early, and then you got to pay these property taxes that keep going up and up and up and up because these counties are out of control. And we, the state, have no control over it. So we need to have a constitutional amendment to deal with this. And you're going to hear all the squeaking and the squawking and the screeching, but I think there's enough smart people in the state of Florida that they will vote for this. And you'll see the Democrats and the other politicians, the public sector unions and so forth. But he said, it's enough to pay the cops, the firefighters, the teachers, everybody. There is enough. But I can tell you from my own experience there, in a Republican county, it's a beautiful county. I love the county very, very much, and I'm glad it's Republican and not Democrat. But they spend like drunken Marxists. They really do. They spend and they spend and they spend. We'll be right back.
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21: It's an honor to have the governor of Texas, Governor Abbott. He stepped out of an event, so we're very pleased that he can join us even for a short period of time. Governor, welcome, and I wanted to discuss with you the litigation with this group CARE, which is really a Hamas front group. Can you fill us in on this?
8: Sure. So what instigated this litigation is the Texas legislature recently gave the governor in Texas a new tool, and that is to designate certain organizations as foreign terrorist organizations. And learning what I learned about CARE, I used that tool to designate CARE as a foreign terrorist organization. And you know full well why that designation is deserved. But CARE took offense, and they filed a federal lawsuit trying to overturn my designation. When we got into the lawsuit, we said, you know, we are going to use this opportunity to prove to the world exactly what CARE has done.
16: Beautiful.
8: And so we issued discovery requests to have CARE turn over every bank record, every financial transaction, every person they've met, every time they've traveled to any foreign-based terrorist country or location. We're going to get access to all of their financial records that will show who they've given money to, who they've gotten money from, what they've paid for, what they have gotten paid to do. And this is the first time anybody has been able to dig this deeply into the CARE operations. And what happened this week is the federal judge in the court in which this case is pending granted our request to have CARE turn those documents over. And I think CARE is in full-on panic mode right now.
16: This is so critical for the entire nation. So critical for the entire nation, what you're doing here, Governor. So important, because this organization has gotten away with pretending to be a civil rights organization when its CEO sat there in the Marriott Hotel in Philadelphia next to the International Airport. They were bugged in that room, part of the Holy Land Foundation, unindicted co-conspirators, and he's the one that hatched this idea that they would create this entity in the United States to get people elected, to get people on the courts, to get into the media. They've been hugely successful all over the country, in every state, in every city. This is very, very important. And I guess you got a pretty decent judge, because some judges may not have ruled this way.
8: Well, this is a Trump-appointed judge in Austin, Texas, of all places, who ruled the right way. And so, Mark, what we've been is persistent. We have uncovered CARE for what they are, as you just articulated. And now we are exposing that for the first time to many people across our state and many people across the country. And some of the Holy Land litigation took place in the state of Texas. Mm. Convictions took place in Dallas, Texas. And so this is not the first time that there's been illegal interaction between the state and the federal government and CARE in Texas. And we're going pedal to the metal right now to uncover any type of transaction they've been involved in, because we want to show the world they've been funding terror all these years. They've been funded because of their terror-based actions. They've been consorting with terrorists in locations across the globe. And we are going to ensure that my designation of them as a foreign terrorist organization is going to be upheld.
16: Well, this is wonderful. And for some reason, the Democrat Party and they work very closely together, which is very troubling. I know you only have a few minutes. Let me move on. Your state seems to be targeted, other states too, by this movement of Islamists with these mosques that they're building outside of Plano, Texas, which I'm very, very familiar with. When I got out of law school, I actually started working for Texas Instruments. I don't know if I ever told you that. But nonetheless,
8: you never.
16: What can be done about it?
8: You never told me.
16: I never told you. There you go.
8: Oh, so you said what can be done about it?
16: Yeah.
8: Yeah, so we've taken action. And the first attempt to do this was called Epic City. And as soon as they got going, we found out that there were nothing but fraudulent negotiations and plans and actions on their part in trying to create this so-called Epic City. And through state investigations by almost a half a dozen state agencies and through legal actions that were taken, we were able to eliminate Epic City and what their plans were. So what they did, they tried to rebrand themselves as the Meadow got some different land. And try to build exactly on the Meadow what they wanted to build on Epic City. Well, it turned out they violated the law again, and that legal action has been taken against them, halting their ability to build the Meadow, halting their ability to build Epic City. And I signed a law banning organizations like this from creating Muslim or Islamic compounds, creating no-go zones. That's not legal in the state of Texas now. So we're using the full force of the legislature, of the law, and law enforcement to make sure that we're not going to have any Muslim-only communities, whether it be in the Epic City or elsewhere in the state of Texas.
16: Well, I want to thank you because they're trying to create these segregated communities throughout the country, politically located, to have the biggest influence possible. It's all part of a national plan, and they're all involved in groups like CARE, for that matter. And I know you have to run, and we'll have you back one of these days, Governor. We're big fans of yours. God bless you, my friend.
8: Take care. Great one. Take care.
16: All right. You too. Be well. Man, if we had governors like this in every state, you know what I mean, Rich? In New York, you have a shot at getting Hochul out. And he sounded pretty good. And so we can hope for the best there, right? Bruce Blakeman sounded pretty good to me. All right. I want to share two stories. Seems the mainstream media hasn't connected, but we'll connect them. Story one, the U.S. Treasury's own 2025 financial report. It shows $6 trillion in assets and $47 trillion in liabilities. Now, last time I checked, that's $41 trillion of negative value, which means no value. Now, the word for that is insolvency. And if you take into consideration unfunded liabilities by the federal government, it's over $300 trillion off budget. Now, the 2021 gold prices since 2021 and the U.S. debt have both moved in the same direction, up, because the market already knows that the government keeps printing and printing and printing. And did you know interest on the debt right now is bigger than the entire defense budget? It's over $1 trillion. That's the interest. Now, here's story number two. In 2025, global gold demand passed 5,000 tons for the first time ever. Meanwhile, mine production grew only 1%. You can't print gold, so what is that? Supply and demand. 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And the demand, obviously, now is significant. Now, this is why I trust monetary gold. 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
4: Welcome back. It is the Alex Marlow Show. I'm Jennifer Horn. Happy to be filling in. I am with Salem Media in Los Angeles, AM 870, AM 590, The Answer. And Alex will be back tomorrow. I wish that were mine. It's not. That was Sean. So, producer Sean, thank you for that. I wish I could steal it, but you know what? I'll pay you your royalties. So Alex will be back tomorrow. In the meantime, I'm happy to be sitting in with you today. And do you ever feel like you're just in crazy town? Like, really, everybody around you maybe has gone a little bit Looney Tunes. Well, let's start with a guy who would love to be president in 2028. Don't think you are going to make, miss out on the run of Illinois Governor J.B. Pritzker. J.B. Pritzker has decided this week that President Trump is responsible for the attempts on his life. That's right. Three assassination attempts. Thank God that President Trump has survived them all. We know we're living in a hot political climate, but people like Governor Pritzker think that President Trump is just asking for it. Cut five.
5: I'm sure that politicians across the country are receiving more threats than they have before, but I hear about it, and in particular, sometimes I hear the mention of my Judaism, right, of my religion.
6: That has spiked in the last couple of years.
5: Yeah.
6: Like threats against you and your family.
5: Yeah. I mean, I don't want to overstate it, but it's true, and it's more than it was in years before.
6: What's the driver of that, do you think?
5: I think the environment, look, our leaders set the tone in this country. And I think that the president of the United States has set a tone where political violence is okay. He's advocated it himself before.
4: This guy's lost a lot of weight. If you don't think that this guy is running for president, he's like the disappearing man. And he did an interview in a deli where clearly he was not partaking in the pastrami on rye. All right, so you heard from Pritzker there that he thinks Trump is responsible for people just wanting to kill him. I'm sure that's great, because you know Trump would love to get himself killed. This is not even funny, this kind of rhetoric. It's nonsense. And the House Majority Leader, Steve Scalise, who also found himself a victim of political violence, urged Governor Pritzker to lay off. And he said to check your own backyard when you blame President Trump for fostering a climate in which political violence is tolerated. On Hannity on Tuesday, the majority leader said, quote, Governor Pritzker needs to look at the man in the mirror, and that's where it needs to start. Stop the insightful rhetoric that he and others like him are using deliberately. They know what they're doing, and they absolutely do. They are so intent on dog whistling to get President Trump out of office because they hate him. Why do they hate him? Because he's not controllable. Democrats only like politicians that can be controlled by the machine. It's just how it is. It is how this party works. They don't feel comfortable with someone who might actually be in office to do the right thing. So you've got Pritzker out there who's talking about how Trump is asking for it. It's his rhetoric, even though the day after President Trump was shot at the White House Correspondents' Dinner, you had Jamie Raskin out there saying, well, I'm not responsible for this political rhetoric. I just call out the authoritarian that's in the White House. This is what they're doing, dog whistling to lunatics. So this one befuddles me. Obama is another one who befuddles me. Did you see he was on Colbert? Isn't he off the air yet? Apparently he's still going. And Obama sat with Colbert and said, you'll love this. This is rich. He's worried about the politicization of the criminal justice system. Really, Obama?

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1: What gift would make your mom feel like the number one mom? 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
12: We are Reno Radio. He's Eric Hurley and I'm Gary McNamara. Now, one thing we found out this week is the mainstream Democrats that are still as far radical left as you can get.
13: Yeah.
12: And they're Nazi enabling. Or their Nazi excuses.
13: Yeah, yeah.
12: For Platt in Maine. And then I come upon this, and this was mocked ruthlessly because this is the Never Trumpers media machine.
13: Oh.
12: Bill Kristol's bulwark, the bulwark here,
13: mm-hmm.
12: And they had this story.
13: Yeah.
12: And it says, quote, voters want candidates who are authentically themselves, warts and all. In fact, a candidate's vices have started to become markers of authenticity, say Democratic voters. The man behind the tattoo is the article.
13: Hmm. Hmm.
12: What Maine voters see in Graham Plattner. I say Platt, I'm thinking of L.A.
13: Hmm.
12: The Maine Senate primary is one of the most interesting in the country. It was, that is, when we were planning on devoting a whole episode a focus group podcast to it, but then Mills, unable to keep up with Plattner's widespread appeal, despite his controversies, suspended her campaign. This focus group we had was consistent with other groups of Maine Democrats we've conducted. They mostly liked Mills, but had little interest in voting for her for Senate. Their reasons were clear. She's too old, too tired to the party establishment in which voters have lost their faith. As for Plattner, they like his style. They like his vibe. They like his outsider status. Can I rephrase that? Let me put in a couple of more words.
13: Yeah.
12: As for Plattner, they like his Nazi style. His

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0: We are Runner Radio. He's Eric Carlin. I'm Gary McNamara.
15: Oh, my. The Babylon Bee, brutal.
0: Yeah.
15: Ready?
0: Okay, what do you got?
15: Dr. Fauci reports amazing results in gain-of-function research at new cruise ship laboratory.
0: Oh wow.
15: And the reason that the reason they did that is because, did you see the Rand Paul on X yesterday saying 5 days and the statute of limitations are up? He lied to Congress. He perjured himself.
0: Yeah.
15: I believe he did. We said it way back then.
0: Yeah.
15: When he tried to change the definition of gain of function.
0: Right. Right.
15: And but will they be able to prosecute him on that? I don't know. Well, we're talking medical.

0: More Red Eye Radio with Eric Harley and Gary McNamara.
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0: We are on our radio. He is here, Carly, and I'm Gary McNamara. Coming up on the bottom of the hour. All right, the Republicans are officially now worried about prices. We've talked about this for the longest time. Probably some of you are sick of it, but we're just relating what the reality of politics is. Mm. And the most important thing, and something that the Republicans and this administration have seemed to ignore for the last year and a half.
1: Yeah.
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4: It's 26 after. America in the Morning continues. A federal appeals court is taking up the Trump administration's efforts to censure Arizona Senator Mark Kelly over comments he made last year. Correspondent Clayton Neville has an update.
5: U.S. Defense Secretary Pete Hegseth tried to sanction Senator Mark Kelly after the Democrat criticized the deployment of National Guard in U.S. cities and the authorization of strikes on suspected Latin American drug smuggling boats. Kelly insisted service members didn't have to legally obey the orders.
6: It was pretty simple then, and it still is, that service members need to follow the law.
5: Kelly spoke to reporters after a hearing that lasted longer than an hour in front of a three-judge panel.
6: If you say something that the president or this administration does not like, they're going to come after you.
5: The judge is reportedly hesitant to rule in favor of the sanctions to include removing the former astronaut's pension, questioning why a retired service member would have to give up their retired status over the suggestion that the military can disobey illegal orders. I'm Clayton Neville.
4: President Trump is giving the European Union a deadline for finalizing last year's trade framework or face more tariffs. Washington correspondent Sagar Magani is following that story.
7: The president says the EU has until July 4th to do so, or it will face higher tariffs. Last week, he announced EU autos would face a 25% tariff starting this week.
8: As usual, they were not adhering to the agreement that we have.
7: It's unclear if he now means tariffs would jump July 4th on all EU goods. The original framework called for the U.S. to impose 15% tariffs on everything. That dropped to 10% after the Supreme Court ruled the president lacked legal authority to declare an economic emergency to impose the initial tariffs used to pressure the EU into trade talks. Sagar Magani, Washington.
4: America in the Morning for Friday, May 8th, 2026 is produced by Jeff McKay. I'm John Trout. This is Westwood One.
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12: This is America in the Morning from Westwood One. Coming up this half hour.
13: Even if the war with Iran ended yesterday, gas prices could still spike higher. I'm Jeff McKay.
14: Some Texas malls implementing a curfew. I'm Clayton Neville.
15: Clarence Thomas has made Supreme Court history. Sagar Mangani, Washington.
16: Powerful storms that spawned at least three tornadoes tore through many Mississippi counties.
17: They shook the trailer.
16: I'm Haya Pinjwani.
18: The leader of the Southern Poverty Law Center pleaded not guilty in Alabama on behalf of the organization. I'm Ed Donahue.
19: Gene therapy is about to hit the mainstream. I'm the new old tech guy, Chuck Palm.
6: It's another video game on the big screen, Mortal Kombat 2. I'm Kevin Carr.
12: Back after these messages.
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12: All America in the Morning continues as we go into the all-important Mother's Day weekend forecast. Here's AccuWeather.com meteorologist LaTroy Thornton.
0: A front stalled along the Gulf Coast will wash itself out over the next couple of days before a cold front sweeps through the region late in the weekend, and that all adds up to periods of some much-needed rain from southeast Texas along the Gulf Coast into the Florida Panhandle and inland points mostly south of I-20, right through the Georgia coastline through Mother's Day on Sunday. For today, showers and thunderstorms generally favor western parts of this zone, with numerous chances for downpours from south Texas into southern Louisiana, and by this afternoon, western Florida, as more spotty activity settles as far north as the Dallas area and near Shreveport, Louisiana. Some of the storms in western and southern Texas may be severe, with hail and damaging winds this afternoon and tonight. Another elongated stretch of the country with a chance for showers extends from the Canadian border with New England, south and west into much of Pennsylvania, northern Ohio, eastern lower Michigan, even reaching as far west as northern Missouri. The southern edge of this precipitation may even have some thunder in it from south-central Indiana to central Oklahoma, and storms also may turn severe this afternoon and evening in that zone from Oklahoma through much of Missouri south of I-70, also including the St. Louis area. Dry parts of the country today include much of the Atlantic side of the southeast and right into the Ohio Valley, plus most places from the Dakotas westward right through the west coast, with a few areas of high pressure in place to promote sun overall. In fact, the heat really starts to build today for parts of the southwest, including much of Arizona and the neighboring California deserts and into the Las Vegas area, with heat really expanding through much of the western states later this weekend and especially into early next week as well. That's the weather across America. I'm AccuWeather.com meteorologist LaTroy Thornton.
12: 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High gas prices are becoming the norm, and oil industry analysts are saying that we can be paying about $4 or more per gallon well into the summer driving season as the war with Iran continues. While Americans and others around the world pay higher prices, the oil companies are reaping the profits. America in the Morning's Jeff McKay has details of who's benefiting from the closure of the Strait of Hormuz.
13: British energy giant Shell reported robust profits following the surge of oil prices prompted by the U.S. war with Iran. London-based Shell says its profits soared 24% to $7 billion in the first 3 months of this year. Shell's first quarter profit was more than twice what the company earned in the previous quarter, a time of seasonally low activity. And British Petroleum's profits also doubled in the last quarter. Exxon and Chevron, the two largest American oil producers, are expecting big profits in their next quarter, and both companies have said they are not planning any further increases in oil drilling. President Trump says oil industry analysts thought prices would be much worse than they are now.
1: They thought that energy would be at $300, right? $300 a barrel, and it's like at $100. And I think going down, and I see it going down very substantially when this is over.
13: Senior fellow at the Council on Foreign Relations, Rebecca Patterson, told CNBC that summer gas price spikes could soon become a reality.
2: There's about 3 to 4 weeks estimate of oil buffers left before the inventory, those strategic reserves, all of that was released, is gone. And once that's gone, if the strait is still closed, we could be at risk of prices spiking a lot further.
13: The pain at the pump for average Americans is all too real, something you see every day when you drive past a gas station. AAA says the average price for a gallon of regular nationwide is now $4.56. That's nearly $1.60 higher than it was when the war began. At that time, nearly half of all states had gas prices averaging below $3. Now only Oklahoma, with an average of $3.99, is the only state averaging less than $4. Meanwhile, diesel fuel is just 14 cents below its all-time high. Airlines have been hiking fares due to soaring jet fuel costs, and oil analysts are all on the same page, saying even if the war ended yesterday and the Strait of Hormuz had been reopened, it could take months for oil prices to wind down well into the summer driving season. I'm Jeff McKay in Washington.
12: With summer approaching, more American shopping malls are implementing curfews for teenagers. Correspondent Clayton Neville reports this after a series of incidents involving large groups of teens at malls, and in some cases included gunfire.
4: In the Dallas suburb of Frisco, Stonebriar Center announcing a curfew for teenagers. The popular mall is requiring that visitors under 18 have to be accompanied by an adult after 3 o'clock in the afternoon on Saturdays. Safety officers will check IDs at the mall entrances, and one adult, 21 or older, can supervise up to 4 minors and have to stay with them at all times. Teenagers who aren't with an adult or who can't show proof that they're at least 18 will be asked to leave the mall. Stonebriar's putting the curfew in place in response to what a press release called disruptive, unsupervised gatherings of youth. Medical professionals are reacting.
5: There is an expectation for an adolescent to be doing things besides school.
4: Dr. Daniel Flint with Texas Children's Hospital spoke with KHOU-TV in Houston after Memorial City Mall in that city put a curfew in place.
5: If they are doing other things that are meaningful and valuable, sports, hobbies, etc., that's hours that they're not just doom scrolling.
4: With that, the doctor told KHOU that some settings can become toxic.
5: So this trend kind of reveals a rediscovery, I would say, of the third space, but in kind of a toxic and unsupervised fashion.
4: Concerns come as school will let out for summer relatively soon and in the wake of shootings at U.S. malls, to include the Mall of Louisiana just last month. I'm Clayton Neville.
12: Clarence Thomas is making Supreme Court history, becoming the second longest-serving justice on the bench. Washington correspondent Sagar Magani reports that Supreme Court Justice Neil Gorsuch, speaking on Fox News, praised Thomas for both his legal knowledge and his personality.
7: He is a great student and scholar of the Constitution. The ideas that we discuss in this book and try and introduce to children are things he feels incredibly passionate about. He also has maybe the best laugh of anyone I know, a great booming laugh that echoes through the court all the time. People in the court, he knows everybody's name. He's a man of great and deep faith. And he has lived the American story, the American dream. And if anybody wants to know more about Clarence Thomas, I just cannot recommend his book, My Grandfather's Son, enough.
9: Clarence Thomas has made Supreme Court history.
10: Justice Thomas, anything further?
14: Just briefly.
9: With more than 34 years on the high court bench, Thomas is now the second longest serving justice, overtaking Lincoln appointee Stephen Field.
14: I've heard the word diversity quite a few times, and I don't have a clue what it means.
9: He's gone from Supreme Court outlier to conservative giant, helping secure landmark rulings on abortion, voting, gun rights, and beyond.
14: Progressivism seeks to replace the basic premises of the Declaration of Independence, and hence our form of government. It holds that our rights and our dignities come not from God, but from government. It requires of the people a subservience and weakness incompatible with a constitution premised on the transcendent origin of our rights.
9: Only liberal William O. Douglas served longer. Thomas would overtake him in 2028 if he stays on the bench, and there's no sign he plans on retiring anytime soon. Sagar Magani, Washington.
12: It's 17 till. Trouble, Trump's trade turmoil, when America in the Morning continues after these messages.
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20: It's Friday morning, 15 till. This is America in the Morning. A federal court ruled Thursday against a new global tariff that President Trump imposed after losing his tariff case at the Supreme Court. A split 3-judge panel of the Court of International Trade in New York found the 10% global tariffs were illegal after small businesses sued. The court ruled 2-1 that Trump overstepped the tariff power that Congress had allowed the president under the law. The majority wrote that the tariffs are invalid and unauthorized by law. At issue are temporary 10% worldwide tariffs the Trump administration imposed after the Supreme Court in February struck down even broader double-digit tariffs the president had imposed last year on almost every country on earth. The Trump administration is expected to appeal the decision. The state of Mississippi is assessing the damage and cleaning up after several tornadoes ripped through parts of the state, correspondent Haya Panjwani reports.
21: Powerful storms that spawned at least 3 tornadoes tore through many Mississippi counties. Authorities say the storms damaged nearly 500 homes, knocked down trees and power lines, and injured at least 17 people. There were no immediate reports of deaths.
22: I wasn't going to get in no closet, you know, but when I heard that roar, when I heard that sound, I told my daughter, let's get in the closet, and I'm glad we did because that is the only thing that did not cave in 100%.
28: I was going to wait it out. I mean, this is the second I've been around a tornado, but you know, up here, thank God a lot of lives were spared.
21: 42-year-old Crystal Miller at a trailer park in rural Lincoln County said her home was picked up by the storm and flipped.
29: Next thing you know, we got in the hallway. I told them, get down. We got down, got the babies, and it shook the trailer. Then next thing you know, it picked it up, and then it put it back down. Then next thing you know, it just flipped it. And we just flipped, and it just threw us all out over here. The trailer was over there in front of that black truck, and it threw us out over here.
21: Most of the 24 homes at Jean's Mobile Home Supply were flattened into heaps of boards and twisted metal.
29: We didn't never thought we'd have made it out of this, walk out of this. The trailer is into pieces, but we made it out.
30: I mean, how are you feeling today? You know, I mean, obviously.
29: I'm feeling grateful, thanking God.
21: I'm Haya Panjwani.
20: A man who firebombed a crowd in Boulder, Colorado, will spend the rest of his life in prison. Lisa Dwyer reports on the sentencing of a man who attacked pro-Israel demonstrators almost a year ago.
31: Mohammed Sabri Solomon, accused of a firebomb attack on demonstrators in Boulder, Colorado last year, has been sentenced to life in prison without possibility of parole after pleading guilty to killing one person and injuring dozens others as they demonstrated in support of Israeli hostages in Gaza. Cell phone video by Lisa Turnquist captured the chaos in which Solomon can be heard yelling. Solomon has meanwhile pleaded not guilty to federal hate crime charges and other charges he is still facing. Prosecutors are weighing whether to seek the death penalty in the federal case. Authorities say the Egyptian national was living in the U.S. illegally and allege he planned the attack for a year, driven by a desire to kill all Zionist people. I'm Lisa Dwyer.
20: Solving major health issues using gene therapy used to be tricky business, but new advancements make it possible to correct some problems forever. The new old tech guy, Chuck Palm, has the story.
0: Last month, we talked about the Human Genome Project that began reading the entire 3 billion letters that took 13 years and $3 billion. And the promise was that one day we wouldn't just read the code, we could fix it. That day arrived last week. IntelliTherapeutics, a Boston-area biotech company, reported their Phase 3 trial results in hereditary angioedema, a rare genetic disease that causes life-threatening swelling attacks. Patients got a single one-hour IV of a CRISPR gene that was edited to target a specific problem in the liver and turn it off permanently. The results were dramatic, 87% reduction in attacks versus placebo. 60% of the patients had no attacks at all. Intellia is already filing with the FDA with a potential U.S. launch for the first half of 2027. This is the first Phase 3 result for any in-body CRISPR therapy, where the editor goes into the patient and rewrites cells in place. Every approved CRISPR up until now required taking the cells out, editing them in a lab, and putting them back. This is one and done in an IV. Hereditary angioedema affects about 1 in 50,000 people, but the technique with in-body CRISPR editing applies to thousands of other genetic conditions still waiting in line. Follow the new old tech guy on X at Chuck Palm.
20: Checking in with a look at Friday sports, here's America in the Morning's Robert Workman.
1: NBA Conference semifinals in the West. The Thunder roared past the Lakers 125-107 for their sixth win without a loss this postseason. L.A. was up by a point at the half, but OKC coach Mark Daigneault says they pulled together.
2: It was just kind of an unpredictable game, you know, and like I said, after game one, no two games are alike. So we did a great job of just staying present, winning the next battle in front of us, sticking together. We got contributions from everybody. It was great.
1: In the East, the Pistons topped the Cavaliers 107-97 for a 2-0 series lead. That's Detroit's fifth straight win since they fell behind Orlando 3-1 in the first round. Stanley Cup playoffs, the Hurricanes now just one win from the East Finals. They flattened the Flyers 4-1 for a commanding 3-0 series lead. Make it 9 in a row for the Cubs after an 8-3 win over the Reds. Rays ripped the Red Sox 8-4 for their 7th straight. That keeps them a half game behind first place New York. Yankees roughed up the Rangers and are tied with the Cubs and Braves for the best record in the majors. Rockies snapped a 6-game skid with a win over the Mets. Jake McCarthy's 8th inning grand slam was the difference. A's belted 4 homers and romped over the Phillies. JT Ginn allowed just 4 hits over 8 innings. Wins for the Pirates, Guardians, Nationals, Cardinals, and Marlins. And it's official, March is going to be 11% matter next year. The NCAA has announced that the men's and women's basketball tournaments will expand from 68 to 76 teams beginning next season. The men's tournament moved to 64 teams in 1985, then to 65 in 2001, and to 68 teams in 2011. The first four will be replaced by a 12-game opening round, with 3 games in Dayton and 3 more in another city on the Tuesday and Wednesday after Selection Sunday. That's Friday Sports.
20: Thank you, sir. It's 7 till. A civil rights organization facing federal charges is now going after the Justice Department. When America in the Morning continues after these messages.
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20: It's 5 till. America in the Morning continues. The plea was not guilty. Correspondent Ed Donahue reports on a civil rights group that's being taken to court in a federal case and went on the offensive against Acting Attorney General Todd Blanche.
12: The leader of the Southern Poverty Law Center pleaded not guilty in Alabama on behalf of the organization to charges the civil rights group defrauded donors by failing to disclose money would be paid to informants inside extremist groups. Interim President and CEO Brian Fair answered to charges of money laundering conspiracy, wire fraud, and false statements to a bank. No individuals are charged. Abby Lowell is the group's attorney.
14: As the filings in this case already have shown, and the administration's actions have revealed, this prosecution continues this administration's dangerous departure from principles the Department of Justice is required to uphold.
12: U.S. Attorney Kevin Davidson says they're taking the Southern Poverty Law Center case where the evidence goes.
17: There's nothing vindictive about this.
12: Lowell says the defense will try to dismiss the charges. I'm Ed Donahue.
20: If you want to get away from high gas prices, there's always the movies. And this weekend, there's fighting on the big screen in another reboot. Entertainment reporter Kevin Carr has a sneak peek at Mortal Kombat 2.
24: It's time to enter the arena again with Mortal Kombat 2.
25: It's a fighting tournament. To the death.
24: This sequel to the reboot follows Johnny Cage, a washed-up 90s action star.
26: They should do a reboot.
27: Nobody wants that.
24: He is chosen to battle in an interdimensional martial arts tournament and defeat an evil warlord to keep our realm free.
27: This has got nothing to do with me. I'm an actor.
24: On the plus side, this film certainly delivers on the fights and action.
27: That's got to be against the rules. Can't just go around killing people.
24: There's loads of fan-favorite characters, gallons of digital blood, plenty of Mortal Kombatting, and visceral R-rated violence reminiscent of the original game.
25: It's called Mortal Kombat for a reason.
24: And aside from a few shots that look downright terrible, the digital environments are pretty well constructed.
27: How are you doing that?
25: Are you coming or what?
24: But the story is a mess. Characters live, die, and come back to life while chasing a MacGuffin from world to world, battling various bosses. You know, like a video game.
27: I don't have Transformer arms. Or shoot lightning bolts.
32: Are you kidding me? You don't have any powers?
27: Just incredibly ass.
24: The only saving grace is Carl Urban as Johnny Cage, whose dry, sarcastic delivery gives the plot exactly as much respect as it deserves.
33: I find you annoying.
27: Not the face.
24: Definitely for the fans, but few others, Mortal Kombat 2 gets 2 Cages out of 5. I'm Kevin Carr, and that's the way I see it.
20: America in the Morning for Friday, May 8th, 2026 is produced by Jeff McKay. I'm John Trout. This is Westwood One.
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19: From ABC News. I'm Brian Clark. Spanish authorities are preparing to process passengers who are on board the Dutch cruise ship hit by a hantavirus outbreak, which is blamed for 3 deaths. That ship will arrive Sunday in the Canary Islands. ABC's Maggie Rulli is there.
21: Spanish authorities have reiterated that no one on board that ship will be allowed anywhere near any residents here in the islands. They say the ship will arrive to an isolated, cordoned-off area. The passengers then will arrive here at the port in hazmat suits before getting on a bus. They'll be under military guard and going to an isolated section of the airport. They'll then be sent to their home countries.
19: 7 people in 5 U.S. states who are on board the ship are being monitored. So far, they've shown no symptoms. Dr. Stephanie Widmer at St. John's Riverside Hospital in New York says hantavirus is very different from illnesses like COVID and measles that spread quickly.
22: Even though there is historical documentation of the Andes strain being able to spread from person to person, it is not very efficiently spread from person to person.
19: The Labor Department releases the April jobs report this hour, and economists expect that it will show 55,000 jobs added last month. It'll be watched closely to see the impact of the war in Iran as another consumer product gets more expensive. Nintendo's raising the price of the Switch 2 by $50 in September, blaming various changes in market conditions. ABC's Elizabeth Schulze says other companies are warning about the impact of higher gas prices on the economy.
26: Whirlpool, which makes refrigerators and washing machines, warned that the war caused a, quote, recession-level decline in consumer confidence as customers put off those big-ticket purchases. McDonald's CEO is citing heightened anxiety from higher gas prices that is going to disproportionately impact low-income consumers.
19: And even though the U.S. and Iran traded fire on Thursday, President Trump says that the ceasefire remains in place. You're listening to ABC News.
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29: KOH News time, 5:02. It's 48 degrees here in Reno. 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I'm Kelsey Frobis, and here's what's trending. A Sparks man has been sentenced to prison after being found in possession of a USB drive containing child pornography. In October 2025, officers with the Sparks Police Department were called to Baldini's for reports of a found USB drive containing possible child pornography. 33-year-old Nicholas Lassell was identified as the owner of the USB drive. Lassell was given 28 to 72 months for the charge of possession of visual representation and 19 to 48 months for the charge of open and gross lewdness. Both sentences will run consecutively. A bomb threat against Spring Creek Middle School in Elko prompted an evacuation at that school and lockdowns at 2 others yesterday. The school got a call about the possible threat at 2:36 p.m., according to a statement from the Elko County School District. Spring Creek Middle School students were evacuated to Spring Creek High School, while Sage Elementary School and Spring Creek High School were placed on lockdown. Law enforcement conducted a thorough search of the campuses and confirmed there was no active threat. Over 65 grams of fentanyl and multiple firearms were taken off the streets, thanks to Reno PD and the Regional Narcotics Unit.
30: Detectives with the Regional Narcotics Unit began investigating information regarding suspected fentanyl sales occurring in the area of Selmy Drive and Sutro in Reno. Through a lengthy investigation, detectives identified 31-year-old LaDorian Hale as a suspected trafficker.
29: Interim Police Chief Corey Solferino, Hale was eventually arrested near Selmy Drive and Clearacre Lane in Reno and booked on numerous charges. On May 5th, there was a fatal two-vehicle crash on Highway 50 and Rainbow Drive in Dayton, according to the Nevada Highway Patrol. A westbound vehicle crossed the center line into the eastbound lane, causing the crash. That driver died at the scene. The driver of the eastbound vehicle suffered minor injuries and self-transported for medical care. Alcohol is not likely to be a factor in the wreck, according to law enforcement. Nevada Governor Joe Lombardo says he welcomes a federal effort to crack down on Medicaid provider fraud. His comments come after the DOJ announced a new task force to investigate healthcare fraud in western states, including Nevada, on April 30th. Lombardo says Nevada has expanded efforts to combat fraud, waste, and abuse with initiatives such as the creation of the state's first Medicaid Inspector General within the Nevada Health Authority. Nevada Medicaid will submit a comprehensive two-year plan to the Centers for Medicare and Medicaid Services, outlining how the state will comply with their request to strengthen its revalidation process with enrolled providers. Reno's acting police chief is pointing out the stigmas held towards the 4th Street area.
30: 4th Street has always had a certain stigma about it. It's been a highly transient area location. We have continued to try to focus on those efforts to bring resolution to the business owners, to the community.
29: Corey Solferino says this isn't something they can fix with one agency and that it will take a lot of resources and time. The Nevada Department of Employment Training and Rehabilitation says Nevada is adding jobs at the fastest rate in the nation, according to data released this week by the U.S. Bureau of Labor Statistics. The state also ranks among the top four states in the number of jobs added over the past year. From March 2025 to 2026, the state added 28,700 jobs, a 1.8% increase. The state ranks number one in job creation in the following industries, including information, professional, scientific, and technical services, management of company and enterprises, manufacturing, private educational services, trade, transportation and utilities, and professional business services in the last 12 months. Right now, traffic and weather together on News Talk 780 KOH. Here's the Sax Man.
2: The roads are starting off crash-free this morning. No crashes or major slowdowns reported in and around the Spaghetti Bowl or on either major freeway. Watch out for delays reported on 80 eastbound from McCarran Boulevard east to Lockwood. From the Right Now Traffic Center, I'm the Sax Man.
4: Good morning, I'm Colo 8's Lindsay Matherly with your First Alert weather forecast. Today, mostly sunny skies, temperatures warming up to above average, all the way to 83 degrees here in Reno. We'll be a little breezy this afternoon, westerly winds 10 to 20 miles per hour, gusts of 30. Tonight, overnight low of 50 degrees, and then tomorrow, mostly sunny skies with a high of 83 once again. We're going to continue to warm up. In fact, Mother's Day, we could be in the low 90s here in Reno.
5: And right now, a perfect 44. Carson City, we're holding 48 here at KOH Radio Center. 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Hello there, 507 Reno's Morning News Plus for Friday, the 8th of May underway. I'm Ross Mitchell, Kelsey Probus at the Anchor Editor's Desk. Got the Sax Man in the Right Now Traffic Center, John Sanchez, with Wall Street updates for you at 23 and 53 past the hour. John's first report coming up here in just a few moments at 5:23. Get a recap of yesterday's trading session whilst we're at it. And in the next half hour, we'll check in with Jim Daly, who has a personal story about special memories with his mother as we head into Mother's Day weekend. Also, in just a few minutes, we'll take a look back at some things that happened of significance on this day in history and the people involved. But first,
7: good news.
8: Okay, let's hear it.
5: Okay, that's all you want to hear? Just that much good news? All right, well, here's some good news that we have found for you already this morning to pre-mitigate any less than good news that may creep into your realm at some point. In Minnesota, a small Minnesota town hosted a donkey basketball fundraiser for local emergency responders. Students, teachers, and first responders played a basketball game while riding on donkeys, and they wound up raising $4,000 to help pay for new CPR devices for the community. Cassidy Larson is the president of St. James Ambulance Association.
9: It's not like big city EMS. We don't have a lot of the financial resources that they do up here, so it's a lot of community outreach. And I would say the Watwan County community is very much in support of their fire department and their ambulance services. And it's just really cool to see everyone come together to support us, and we really appreciate it.
5: Indeed. And here's some great news. A TV reporter from New York, living with two chronic autoimmune liver diseases, is set to receive a liver donation from a rather unexpected source, one of her longtime viewers. Amy McGorry is the recipient.
7: I'm just so thankful and grateful. This person is such a selfless person, an incredible person who has given me the gift of life. This person needs to know. I mean, they've earned a straight path to heaven.
5: After she publicly shared her diagnosis, she learned that a woman she had never met matched her as a compatible donor. Amy called the donor, as you heard, a true angel. Says she's renewed her faith in the power of human kindness. And a group of Australian high school students put their training into action when they rescued an injured man during a remote hike. The students found a man with a broken leg. They used a makeshift stretcher to get him out. And here's the cool part. They had just practiced building the stretcher for another exercise, so they were very prepared for the moment. They then worked on rotating teams, carried him for hours until the paramedics could reach him. So there you go. How appropriate was that? There you have it, a roundup of good news this morning here on Newstalk 780 KOH. Oh, and one more piece of good news, of course. Yes, we have made it to Friday, the 8th of May.
8: I said hello, Friday, yes, hello, Friday. It's so nice you're here, 'cause my week has been long. I'm feeling swell, Friday, you can tell.

0: Friday. My troubles disappear on Friday. 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
1: 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KOH News Time coming up on 5.
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7: You and I have never met, but I'm willing to bet that there is something you would like to do, but you feel like you can't, that it's too hard, that you don't deserve it. A colleague of mine recently told me about this new book called Brave Shift, 30 Mindset Changes to Transform Your Life. It's written by a woman named Michelle Carrer. Carrer says the one thing most people forget when they set a goal is to attach a reason to it. Having that reason is big, because when you don't want to do something that's necessary to reach your goal, you can go back to your reason to find the motivation you need. Try to frame your goal as something you want to achieve, as opposed to being a bad part of yourself that you want to change. That will make you more likely to succeed, as will asking for help. All of us need it. And it makes people feel good to help you achieve your goals. I'm Dr. Sanjay Gupta, helping you live a better life.
8: It's not headline news. Sunday is Mother's Day, or as strippers call it, Sunday. New York City welcomed its first full-scale casino. Before this, the only way New Yorkers could gamble was riding the subway at night. A study finds the longer you played football, the worse your cognitive skills. For more details, Google Terry Bradshaw. And the Miami Vice reboot will be called Miami Vice 85, because that's the age of the average Miami Vice fan. This is not headline news.
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1: Indeed, as we head into Mother's Day weekend, let's take a look back at some things of significance that happened on this day in history and the people involved. Going back 140 years ago for this one, 1886, Dr. John Pemberton came up with the secret formula for Coca-Cola syrup, 140 years ago, while cooking over a fire in his backyard. Now, at first, he combined it with straight water, but a drugstore clerk used carbonated water, and that's how Coke was born. At least the Coke that we get in a can and in a bottle. 38 million gallons are now consumed every day. 38 million. And Coke is the most understood word in the world. One president even once had a button on his desk he could push whenever he wanted his butler to bring him one. 75 years ago, 1951, men's Dacron polyester suits were introduced. A sad day for the fashion world. 67 years ago, 1959, Little Caesars Pizza Pizza was founded. And it was 56 years ago, 1970, the Beatles released Let It Be in the UK. It was their final album, and it included The Long and Winding Road, Get Back, Across the Universe, and of course, Let It Be. 50 years ago, 1976, the theme song to Welcome Back Kotter was the number one song in America. It was by former 11 Spoonful member John Sebastian. 48 years ago, 1978, David Berkowitz, better known as the Son of Sam, pleaded guilty to his 6 murder charges against him in the .44 caliber shootings that had terrified New York. 42 years ago, 1984, on this day, Joni and Chachi got married on Happy Days. Also on that day, Russia announced they were boycotting the L.A. Olympics. They blamed it on security concerns, but it was basically payback for the U.S. boycotting the 1980 Moscow Olympics. 36 years ago, 1990, Tom Waits won $2.5 million when a Los Angeles court ruled that Frito-Lay unlawfully used a Tom Waits sound-alike in its Dorito ads. They didn't even have AI back then. 32 years ago, 1994, hard-partying golfer John Daly won the Bell South Classic, and he said it was the first time he had won a tournament while sober. Go figure. 27 years ago, 1999, Dana Plato, who was Kimberly Drummond on Different Strokes, overdosed on painkillers and died at the age of 34. Coroner later ruled her death a suicide based on the large amount of drugs in her system and her previous suicide attempts. 17 years ago, 2009, the J.J. Abrams remake of Star Trek was released, and it was 16 years ago, 2010, Betty White became the oldest person to host Saturday Night Live at the tender young age of 88. And there you have it, a roundup of significant items from back on this day in history and the people involved. KOH News Time 5. Right now, traffic and weather together. First up, here's the Sax Man.
10: The roads are still excuse me. The roads are still crash-free at this time. Delays are still reported on 80 eastbound from McCarran Boulevard east to Lockwood. From the Right Now Traffic Center, I'm the Sax Man.
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13: I'm Chloe to Lindsay Matherly with your First Alert weather forecast. It's going to be another warmer than usual day today, all the way to 83 degrees here in Reno with mostly sunny skies. A little breezy at times this afternoon, wind gusts 20 to 30 miles per hour. Tomorrow's going to be sunny and warm with a high of 83. And then on Mother's Day, all the way to 91 degrees here in Reno with plenty of sunshine through the afternoon.
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1: 519, as our news watch continues, here's Michael Kastner.
15: President Trump says the ceasefire between the United States and Iran is still on after the two countries traded fire Thursday. More from Mark Mayfield.
20: Trump spoke at the White House.
22: They trifled with us today. We blew them away. They trifled. I call that a trifle.
20: U.S. Central Command said it intercepted attacks on U.S. Navy ships transiting the Strait of Hormuz, calling them unprovoked. In response, the U.S. targeted the Iranian facilities responsible for the attacks. Meanwhile, Iranian officials accuse the U.S. of violating the ceasefire between the two countries, saying Iran attacked U.S. vessels in retaliation. In a post on Truth Social, President Trump said no damage was done to the U.S. ships and warned we'll knock them out a lot harder if Iran doesn't sign a deal. I'm Mark Neufeld.
15: Islamic extremists and narco-traffickers topped the list of targets in the Trump administration's new counter-terrorism plan. More from Rory O'Neill.
24: The strategy released this week by Sebastian Gorka, the senior director for counterterrorism, claims that 2025 saw more left-wing terror attacks than right-wing for the first time in 3 decades. Gorka tells reporters he will investigate left-wing groups, jihadists, Antifa, the transgender killers, and the left-wing radicals he claims killed conservative personality Charlie Kirk. Gorka also said that despite its decline, right-wing terror could still return to previous levels. I'm Rory O'Neill.
15: A Memphis Democrat is calling for the city to secede from Tennessee after Republican lawmakers carved up its only majority black district, Tammy Trujillo reports.
0: New congressional map was approved by state lawmakers on Thursday and signed into law by Governor Bill Lee. Democratic Congressman Antonio Parkinson responded by saying, "Let my people go."
2: Let Memphis secede from the state of Tennessee. You don't have to redraw maps when you let us out.
0: Parkinson said he was serious.
15: I'm Michael Kastner.
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1: KOH News Time 5:23 as we check in with John Sanchez for our first look at pre-market activity this morning and a recap of yesterday's trading session. And how are we doing so far, sir?
5: Well, first of all, happy Friday to you.
1: And indeed, that's the best. That's the best part right there. You know,
5: you always start Friday's report that way. So I'm going to beat you to it.
1: That mitigates things, no matter what's going on.
5: It really
1: right?
5: does. Yeah. That's right. That's right. Sets the stage here. To answer your question, my friend, looking pretty good. Surprisingly, overnight we were down over 300 on the Dow futures as U.S. and Iran exchanged some fire yesterday late after the market closed. And President came out and said, "No, this is not a breach of the current ceasefire." So things calmed down after that. But right now we sit with a gain of 163 on the Dow futures. Nasdaq's up 203. S&P's rising 36. Oil check up 43 cents now at $95.24 a barrel. Gold rising $4.30, $4,715.20 an ounce. Down 2 basis points on the 10-year at a yield of 438. And roughly 10 minutes or so ago, coming across the news wires, Marco Rubio saying the U.S. expects Iran's response on the peace deal today. So remember, that's a one-page memorandum they sent earlier in the week. And so market's highly anticipating to see what Iran's response is going to be to the demands. And again, it's going to be interesting on the nuclear side of things. So market's, you could say, a bit optimistic about that. Now, let's go back to yesterday. Turned out to be a little bit of a sloppy day, I guess is the best way to say it. Finished down 314 on the Dow to a close of 49,596. NASDAQ lost 33. The S&P gave up 28. This morning, it's a non-farm payroll day, so we'll have our non-farm payroll numbers here at 5:30. They're expecting, I've seen an expectation between a job gain of 55.

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2: 628 as we check right now traffic and weather together. Leading things off, here's the Zaxman.
3: The roads remain crash-free at this time. Delays are now reported on 395 southbound from Lemon to Panther. From the Right Now Traffic Center, I'm the Zaxman.
4: I'm Colo 8 to Lindsay Matherly with your First Alert weather forecast. Expect mostly sunny skies over the next couple of days with temperatures well above average. Our high this afternoon, 83 degrees. Tomorrow, same thing, 83. And then we really crank up the heat with 90s possible from Sunday into Monday of next week.
2: And right now, as we check our strategically placed thermometers, bit of a warm-up, 42 now. Minden, Gardnerville, 45. Carson City, Cold Springs checking in with 46 degrees. And we're holding 50 here at KOH Radio Center. 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Just ahead, we'll check in with our Hollywood insider, Lisa Johnson Mandel. Get her take on some films opening at a theater near you this weekend. Mortal Kombat 2, Hit Me Hard and Soft, and The Sheep Detective. Oh, really?
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6: ABC News, I'm Brian Clark. The Pentagon is releasing files related to UFOs, posting 162 on a new website, saying the public can make up their own minds about the information. Sources say the CDC's classified the hantavirus outbreak with a level 3 emergency response, its lowest level. The Dutch cruise ship traced to the outbreak is set to dock this weekend in the Canary Islands, and passengers from there will be sent back to their home countries. ABC's Victor Oquendo says some Americans have already disembarked.
7: U.S. health officials now monitoring at least 7 Americans in 5 states, including Arizona, California, Virginia, Texas, and Georgia, for possible infections, though none have shown symptoms.
6: The April jobs report, almost twice as good as expected. The private sector added 115,000 jobs last month. Secretary of State Marco Rubio told reporters the U.S. expects to hear back from Iran today with its latest response to proposals to end the war. This is ABC News.
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0: We're up to 49 degrees here in Reno. I'm Kelsey Frobis, and here's what's trending. A Sparks man has been sentenced to prison after being found in possession of a USB drive containing child pornography. In October of 2025, officers with the Sparks Police Department were called to Baldini's for reports of a found USB drive containing possible child pornography. 33-year-old Nicholas Liesel was identified as the owner of the USB drive. He was given 28 to 72 months for the charge of possession of visual representation and 19 to 48 months for the charge of open and gross lewdness. Both sentences will run consecutively. A lot of drugs and weapons have been taken off the streets following a search of LaDorian Hale's residence.
1: Following the arrest, investigators executed a search warrant at Hale's residence and recovered the following: 65 grams of fentanyl, 3 grams of crack cocaine, 1 gram of methamphetamine, a Glock handgun, and 2 AR-15 style rifles located within the suspect's vehicle.
0: Interim Police Chief Corey Solferino: the fentanyl seized is estimated to be equivalent to over 32,000 lethal doses. The Reno City Council has voted to adopt an ordinance implementing a sewer user fee increase. The council had previously directed staff to draft an ordinance to increase the sewer user fee by $3 a month for 3 years for single-family homes, with a similar percentage increase for other sewer user fee increases. The city says the increase is driven by rising costs, including a 41% increase in capital construction and a 54% increase in treatment expenses, which have outpaced inflation. The revenue will support major capital improvement projects and sewer system repairs. The new fees will take effect on July 1st. Reno City Council candidate Matt Johnson unveiled a plan to regulate short-term rentals in Reno. The city currently has between 1,100 and 1,700 short-term rentals operating in Reno, generating tens of millions annually. Johnson says Reno remains one of the only major jurisdictions in Nevada without a formal regulatory network for short-term rentals. Under Johnson's proposal, the city of Reno would establish an annual STR registration fee of $815 per unit, create penalties for illegal or unregistered short-term rentals, adopt enforceable standards for safety, parking, occupancy, and noise, and utilize the city's existing 1NV system to manage registration and payment through a simple online portal. Johnson estimates his proposal could generate at least $1 million annually in new city revenue through registration fees alone. Nevada Governor Joe Lombardo says he welcomes a federal effort to crack down on Medicaid provider fraud. His comments come after the DOJ announced a new task force to investigate healthcare fraud in western states, including Nevada. Lombardo says Nevada has expanded efforts to combat fraud, waste, and abuse, with initiatives such as the creation of the state's first Medicaid Inspector General within the Nevada Health Authority. Nevada Medicaid will submit a comprehensive 2-year plan to the Centers for Medicare and Medicaid Services, outlining how the state will comply with their request to strengthen its revalidation process with enrolled providers. Reno is no stranger to fires, with arson to blame for a few of them each year.
2: Here in Reno, we continue to work hard to combat arson in the biggest little city. Just last year, the Reno Fire Department investigated 213 fires. 21 of those fires were determined to be arson.
0: Reno Fire Prevention Captain Sean O'Brien recommends increasing visibility of your property by installing cameras and reporting any suspicious people to avoid becoming a victim of arson. The Nevada Department of Employment, Training, and Rehabilitation says Nevada is adding jobs at the fastest rate in the nation, according to data released this week by the U.S. Bureau of Labor Statistics. The state also ranks among the top 4 states in the number of jobs added over the past year. From March 2025 to 2026, the state added 28,700 jobs, a 1.8% increase. The state ranks number 1 in job creation in the following industries, including information, professional, scientific, and technical services, management of companies and enterprises, manufacturing, private educational services, trade, transportation and utilities, and professional business services in the last 12 months. Right now, traffic and weather together on News Talk 780 KOH. Here's the Sax Man.
3: Roads remain crash-free at this time. Delays are reported on 395 southbound from Lemon to Panther. From the Right Now Traffic Center, I'm the Sax Man.
4: Good morning. I'm Cola Waits, Lindsay Matherly with your First Alert weather forecast. Today, mostly sunny skies, temperatures warming up to above average, all the way to 83 degrees here in Reno. We'll be a little breezy this afternoon. Westerly winds 10 to 20 miles per hour, gusts of 30. Tonight, overnight low of 50 degrees, and then tomorrow, mostly sunny skies with a high of 83 once again. We're going to continue to warm up. In fact, Mother's Day, we could be in the low 90s here in Reno.
5: I'm going to have to spend Mother's Day out by the pool, if I can remember where I put it. I think it's in the garage. Right now, 46 degrees Cold Springs, 41 Minden, Gardeville, 44 Carson City. And we're holding 50 degrees here at KOH Radio Center. 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Underway as we head into a Mother's Day weekend. I'm Ross Mitchell, and we thank you for joining us here on News Talk 780 KOH, where in just a few moments, we'll get some tips for ensuring you have a healthy heart. Too late for me, but maybe for you. Dr. Sanjay Gupta will have the details. John Sanchez tracking Wall Street. Hopefully no heart-stopping information with the brokerage upgrades opening numbers at 6:53. But right now, one of our favorite things to do on Friday, and that is checking in with our Hollywood insider, Lisa Johnson Mandel from AtHomeInHollywood.com, her website, Rotten Tomatoes Critic, and... You can find her on just about every social media platform in existence. And happy Friday, Lisa. We haven't spoken in a couple of weeks.
6: Yes, it's good to hear from you. Good to be back with you. And it's a good weekend at the box office.
5: Well, a busy weekend at the box office from what I'm seeing here. We've got, what, three movies to talk about and your streaming pick.
6: That's right. That's right.
5: All right, so let's start with the Billy movie.
6: Yes, Billie Eilish, Hit Me Hard and Soft, The Tour Live in 3D. That's the entire title. I'm just calling it the Billie Eilish movie.
5: And that's good.
6: Yeah. It's a 3D concert film, and it's directed by James Cameron. And it focuses on her relationship with her fans as much as it does her performances, which is really refreshing because usually the concert films just glorify the performer. But this, she performs mostly alone on stage for this one. With only the occasional backup duo and every so often on stage with her. And her brother Phineas didn't do this tour with her, although she does get him in there for just a few minutes.
5: Right.
6: Because it's on the whole
5: tour. So is this similar to the Eros tour that came out recently, last year or whatever it was?
6: Yeah,
5: kind of thing? Okay.
6: But this one is in 3D.
5: Ah.
6: And like I said, directed by James Cameron. and the whole thing, even though she's on stage alone, she manages to hold the audience the whole time in the palm of her hand, and it shows a lot of the audience response to her. And so that, as a member of the audience, really interested
5: right.
6: me. You know, it's like, okay, she's up there by herself. No fireworks, no really elaborate choreography, no giant videos spanning the screen. It's it's just her. And I kind of wondered if she could, if I would stay interested through the whole thing. And I did.
5: I often find all these background things and the fireworks somewhat distracting from the main point.
6: Oh, yeah. And her music gets right to the heart and soul of her fan base. And, I'd even say if you're not a Billie Eilish fan right now, you probably will be after you see her film. It's not just another concert movie. It's really, really moving.
5: All right. Meanwhile, Mortal Kombat 2 opens wide this weekend as well.
6: Yes, this one, I think the adjective I've heard most often to describe it is cheesy. It's the latest installment in the blockbuster video game franchise, big in the 90s. And this movie really has a 90s feel. I think that's what the people who like it are sort of playing on. It's got that 90s video game feel. This time, the fan favorite champions, now joined by Johnny Cage, who's played by Carl Urban, they're battling Shao Kahn, and if you ever played the game, you know that, and if you haven't, it will make absolutely no difference to you, and you're not going to see this movie anyway. yes, the future of the world is at stake, as it always is in these films.
5: Well, of course.
6: You know, to me, it just doesn't look like they tried real hard on this one. But I'm thinking fans of the genre will get a nice throwback rush and like it. So we got a 68 on Rotten Tomatoes, which is enough to be fresh, but not fabulous.
5: All right, it was a little on the soft side there. And meanwhile, yeah. how many cages would you give that?
6: Oh, I don't know. Out of 10, I'd give it maybe a generous 4.
5: All right. Oh, boy. All right. Meanwhile, we also have The Sheep Detective. Is this a comedy? It sounds like it is.
6: Yeah, it's a children's film, The Sheep Detectives. It stars Hugh Jackman and Emma Thompson and a bunch of adorable CGI sheep.
5: Trying to pull the wool over our eyes, I guess. Huh?
6: I love that. It's a very family-friendly movie. It's a whodunit in which the sheep have to solve the crime. I'm calling it Murder Sheep Bad.
5: Oh, boy. So yeah. So you're saying this is sheer magic, huh?
6: I love it. Your puns are so much better than mine.
5: No.
6: Lots of fun for the kids. I think the adults will love it, too, because those sheep are just so darn cute.
5: What can you say about sheep? I mean, I've never met a sheep that wasn't cute.
6: I know.
5: You know, at least in looks. Personality-wise, there have been a few bad actors, but for the most part, sheep and goats, and I love donkeys, but now we're getting a little far afield here. So what's the plot here?
6: Oh, the plot. Well, there's a Hugh Jackman plays a shepherd who reads. He's just bored. He's herding them, and he's just bored at night. So he reads them murder mysteries, novels, and then when a murder occurs in their circle,
5: uh-huh.
6: Well, then it's the sheep who have to be the detectives
5: uh-huh.
6: and figure out who done it.
5: Okay, so go to the theater and see if Hugh Jackman can make a U-turn. Meanwhile,
6: yeah.
5: Let's talk about some of your streaming picks or a streaming pick for the week.
6: Oh, yes. You personally are going to love this one. They have done a new adaptation of Lord of the Flies on Netflix.
5: Really?
6: Yes. And it's British. I know how you love your British.
5: Bit of an Anglophile here.
6: Indeed. And this is, you read Lord of the Flies when you were in junior high or high school, I'm sure. Everyone did.
5: Somewhere around there, yeah.
6: Yeah, yeah. And so you vaguely remember that it's about the classic novel, it's about a group of schoolboys who get stranded, they're in a plane crash, and they get stranded together on a tropical island, and all hell breaks loose, you know.
5: Sure.
6: And these are the most... like a cast of the most adorable British children you have ever seen. They have the Litlands, the little tiny ones, and then they have the older ones, which are sort of preteen age.
5: Mm-hmm.
6: And boy, do things get wild on that island. This is a 4-episode series, and it's based on the classic novel. I would say it's the best adaptation of Lord of the Flies that has ever been made, and you'll find that on Netflix.
5: All right. We thank you for your suggestions, your tips, and your insight into all of these productions. And you can follow Lisa on her website at homeandhollywood.com and just about every other social media platform out there. Have a great weekend, and we will talk to you, not next weekend. Ryan will be with you next Friday, but the Friday after that, I should be back.
6: And I will look forward to your return, and I want to wish all the moms out there that are listening Happy Mother's Day!
5: All right, indeed. Lisa, thanks so much. Say hi to Jim. We'll talk to you again soon. Take care.
6: All right.
5: Bye for now. Bye.

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8: A Better Life with Dr. Sanjay Gupta.
9: You know, it's interesting. For such a long time, I think people thought about diseases as something that mostly happened later in life. Just in recent years, however, we as a society have really begun to think about preventing certain ailments much, much earlier. Case in point, new study out of Northwestern University School of Medicine found the mid-30s are a major turning point for men's heart health. For women, about a decade later. But for the men, this is the time when you really need to be thinking about your heart health seriously. At a bare minimum, start seeing a primary care doctor once a year just to get your blood pressure and cholesterol checked. You can also look up and then do your best to follow what is known as the American Heart Association's Life's Essential 8. These are things everyone can do to decrease the risk of heart disease. I'm Dr. Sanjay Gupta, helping you live a better life.
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7: KOH News Time, 6:50, 10 before 7, as we check right now traffic with the Sax Man.
13: The roads are still crash-free at this time. Delays are still reported on 395 southbound from Lemon to Panther. From the Right Now Traffic Center, I'm the Sax Man.
14: I'm Call Away to Lindsay Matherly with your First Alert weather forecast. It's going to be another warmer than usual day today, all the way to 83 degrees here in Reno with mostly sunny skies. A little breezy at times this afternoon, wind gusts 20 to 30 miles per hour. Tomorrow's going to be sunny and warm with a high of 83, and then on Mother's Day, all the way to 91 degrees here in Reno with plenty of sunshine through the afternoon.
7: 47 degrees. 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
16: President Trump says Two countries traded fire Thursday. U.S. Central Command says it conducted self-defense strikes against Iranian targets after Iran fired at U.S. destroyers in the Strait of Hormuz. Trump downplayed the exchange and claimed the ceasefire between Iran and the U.S. was still in effect. Arizona Senator Mark Kelly's case against Secretary of War Pete Hegseth was heard by a federal appeals court in Washington, D.C. on Thursday. Tammy Trujillo with more.
17: It involved the video he made with other Democratic lawmakers urging service members to reject illegal orders from the Pentagon. But Kelly told reporters the case was actually about something else.
18: They're trying to send a message to other retired veterans and really to all of us. If you say something that the president or this administration does not like, they're going to come after you.
17: Hegseth called Kelly's comments seditious and pushed for legal action to demote him, which would also strip him of some of his retirement benefits. After the hearing, Kelly told reporters he never told soldiers to reject all orders, just the ones that don't follow the law.
16: A new proposal from the Trump administration would allow people to ship handguns through the mail. Congress banned the Postal Service from mailing small firearms back in 1927. The Department of Justice says the 100-year-old law violates the Second Amendment. The State Department says it's revoking the passports of parents with unpaid child support. More from Mark Mayfield.
19: Officials say starting today, thousands of parents who owe $100,000 or more in past due child support are going to have their passports revoked. A news release by the State Department says under federal law, anyone who owes more than $2,500 in child support can have their passport either revoked or denied.
16: Before the opening bell, stock futures are higher. I'm Michael Kastner.

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22: Right now, traffic at 6:58. Here's the Saxman.
18: The roads remain crash-free at this time. Delays are still reported on 395 southbound from Lemon to Panther. From the Right Now Traffic Center, I'm the Saxman.
19: I'm Kola 8's Lindsay Matherly with your First Alert weather forecast. Expect mostly sunny skies over the next couple of days with temperatures well above average. Our high this afternoon, 83 degrees. Tomorrow, same thing, 83. And then we really crank up the heat with 90s possible from Sunday into Monday of next week.
22: And our warm-up continuing with 48 degrees, Carson City. 51 here at KOH Radio Center. 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Just ahead, in the next half hour of Reno's Morning News Plus, here's Sean Hannity Morning Minute. Sean has a few updates about the war with Iran, and we'll check out some nerd news, or this week in science, a new world beyond Pluto, and an explanation for why some places feel haunted. That and more just ahead here on News Talk 780 KOH.
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25: From ABC News, I'm Brian Clark. Secretary of State Marco Rubio told reporters in Rome the U.S. expects to hear from Iran today regarding the latest peace proposal. The two sides traded fire on Thursday, but President Trump says the ceasefire remains in place. Asked how close the sides are to a deal, he told reporters,
26: "Could happen any day. Could, and it might not happen, but it could happen any day. I believe they want the deal more than I do."
25: War in Iran being blamed for higher gas prices of over $1.60 since the war began, but that's not having an impact on hiring as the private sector added 115,000 jobs last month, the April jobs report roughly doubling expectations. Sources tell ABC the CDC's classified hantavirus as a level 3 emergency response. That's its lowest level. The Dutch cruise ship at the center of the outbreak is set to dock this weekend in the Canary Islands. And even as authorities in Spain monitor another potential case, the seventh, Dr. Ashish Jha of Harvard's Kennedy School says this will not be another pandemic.
27: Look, I'm worried about the people on the ship. We may see a few more cases. We may even see a dozen or so more cases. Are we going to see hundreds or thousands of cases? Not from this outbreak.
25: Lawmakers in Tennessee passed a new congressional map on Thursday, splitting up the 9th district, the only one held by a Democrat, in two. It's a response to the Supreme Court's decision to invalidate voting districts that are based on race. More from ABC's Jay O'Brien.
28: Other Republican states like Louisiana, Alabama, and South Carolina are now also moving to redraw their maps. It's all just the latest in a months-long wave of redistricting that swept through Republican and Democratic-controlled states ahead of the November midterms.
25: California Governor Gavin Newsom to announce a program today that provides hundreds of free diapers to families before they leave a hospital. Governor's office says it'll be offered at first at about 65 to 75 hospitals, mostly serving low-income patients.
29: Live, local, KOH News.
30: KOH News Time, 7:02. It's now 51 degrees here in Reno. 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I'm Kelsey Frobis, and here's what's trending. Drugs and weapons were taken off the streets following a search of LaDorian Hale's residence.
31: Following the arrest, investigators executed a search warrant at Hale's residence and recovered the following: 65 grams of fentanyl, 3 grams of crack cocaine, 1 gram of methamphetamine, a Glock handgun, and 2 AR-15 style rifles located within the suspect's vehicle.
30: Interim Police Chief Corey Solferino: the fentanyl seized is estimated to be equivalent to over 32,000 lethal doses. A Sparks man has been sentenced to prison after being found in possession of a USB drive containing child pornography. In October of 2025, officers with the Sparks Police Department were called to Baldini's for reports of a found USB drive containing possible child porn. 33-year-old Nicholas Liesel was identified as the owner of the USB drive. He was given 28 to 72 months for the charge of possession of visual representation, and 19 to 48 months for the charge of open and gross lewdness. Both sentences will run consecutively. The Reno City Council has voted to adopt an ordinance implementing a sewer user fee increase. The council had previously directed staff to draft an ordinance to increase the sewer user fee by $3 a month for 3 years for single-family homes, with a similar percentage increase for other sewer users. The city says the increase is driven by rising costs, including a 41% increase in capital construction and a 54% increase in treatment expenses, which have outpaced inflation. The revenue will support major capital improvement projects and sewer system repairs. The new fees will take effect on July 1st. Reno City Council candidate Matt Johnson unveiled a plan to regulate short-term rentals in Reno. The city currently has between 1,100 and 1,700 short-term rentals operating in Reno, generating tens of millions annually. Johnson says Reno remains one of the only major jurisdictions in Nevada without a formal regulatory network for short-term rentals. Under Johnson's proposal, the city of Reno would establish an annual STR registration fee of $815 per unit, create penalties for illegal or unregistered short-term rentals, adopt enforceable standards for safety, parking, occupancy, and noise, and utilize the city's existing 1NV system to manage registrations and payments through a simple online portal. Johnson estimates his proposal could generate at least $1 million annually in new city revenue through registration fees alone. Reno is no stranger to fires, with arson to blame for a few fires each year.
0: Here in Reno, we continue to work hard to combat arson in the biggest little city. Just last year, the Reno Fire Department investigated 213 fires. 21 of those fires were determined to be arson.
30: Reno Fire Prevention Captain Sean O'Brien recommends increasing visibility of your property by installing cameras, as well as reporting any suspicious people to avoid becoming a victim of arson. Nevada Governor Joe Lombardo says he welcomes a federal effort to crack down on Medicaid provider fraud. His comments come after the DOJ announced a new task force to investigate healthcare fraud in western states, including Nevada, on April 30th. Lombardo says Nevada has expanded efforts to combat fraud, waste, and abuse with initiatives such as the creation of the state's first Medicaid Inspector General within the Nevada Health Authority. Nevada Medicaid will submit a comprehensive two-year plan to the Centers for Medicare and Medicaid Services, outlining how the state will comply with their request to strengthen its revalidation process with enrolled providers. Right now, traffic and weather together on News Talk 780 KOH. Here's the Sax Man.
18: The roads are still crash-free at this time. Delays are still reported on 395 southbound from Lemon to Panther. From the Right Now Traffic Center, I'm the Sax Man.
19: Good morning, I'm KOH's Lindsay Matherly with your First Alert weather forecast. Today, mostly sunny skies, temperatures warming up to above average, all the way to 83 degrees here in Reno. We'll be a little breezy this afternoon. Westerly winds 10 to 20 miles per hour, gusts of 30. Tonight, overnight low of 50 degrees, and then tomorrow, mostly sunny skies with a high of 83 once again. We're going to continue to warm up. In fact, Mother's Day, we could be in the low 90s here in Reno.
22: And our morning warm-up continues now with 45 degrees, Minden, Garnerville, Carson City checking in with 49 degrees, as is Cold Springs, and we're holding 51 here at KOH Radio Center. 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I'm Ross Mitchell, and we thank you for joining us here on News Talk 780 KOH, where in just a moment, your Sean Hannity Morning Minute. Sean has a few new updates about the war with Iran. John Sanchez tracking Wall Street, his next report at 23 past the hour, and a look at local stocks in the mix. Right now, though, it is time for Nerd News. Or This Week in Science. So if you've ever felt stalked by something seemingly not of this world, you're far from alone. New research might offer a mundane, if still profoundly creepy, explanation for some of these encounters with the supernatural. You ever feel like a place is haunted? Scientists in Canada exposed volunteers to low frequencies of sound, normally imperceptible to the human ear, also known as infrasound. Compared to control subjects, people exposed to infrasound reported feeling more irritable and experienced higher cortisol levels, a marker of stress. Researchers found the study suggests that hidden sources of infrasound can be a cause of the heebie-jeebies, often linked to reportedly haunted places. Researchers say, and I'm quoting here, it's important to be clear that infrasound does not cause people to believe they have seen a ghost. What it might do, though, is provide unexplainable discomfort, which some people may then attribute to a ghost or haunting. This according to senior study author Rodney Schmaltz, a professor of psychology at McEwen University. A YouGov poll released last October, right around Halloween, of course, found that 60% of us believe they've experienced at least one paranormal event in their lives. And the most common kind of otherworldly event, at 35%, was feeling a presence of unknown energy. Many of the backstories behind the most famous ghost sightings are complete bunk, and some people's paranormal experiences might only illustrate how suggestible our minds are to the mere idea that an old house or dark basement could contain restless spirits. That said, there do seem to be some places in the world where it's consistently easy to feel the creeps. And rather than dismiss all the hauntings as a figment of people's imagination, some scientists have tried to look for answers still grounded in reality, as we know it, including infrasound. So that could be one explanation. In other nerd news, astronomers say they have detected a thin atmosphere around a tiny, icy world beyond Pluto. Now, this is big news because it's something they've never seen on an object that small. And by watching the object pass in front of a distant star, scientists observed subtle dimming, which suggests that it's surrounded by gases like methane or nitrogen. Now, if this is confirmed, it could reshape how scientists understand our solar system. And speaking of scientists, scientists say all life on Earth traces back to a single ancestor. A single ancestor. And it likely lived far earlier than previously believed. A new study suggests this last universal common ancestor, or LUCA, L-U-C-A, existed about 4.2 billion years ago. Now that's just 400 million years after Earth formed. Researchers also found signs that LUCA may have had a primitive immune system, meaning even the earliest life was already battling viruses. They had to deal with the flu, too, right? So, there you have it. A roundup of nerd news this morning, or this week in science.

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4: A tenuous situation in Iran after U.S. forces repelled multiple unprovoked attacks from Iranian missiles, drones, and small boats in the Strait of Hormuz. They all got out successfully. The U.S. struck two Iranian ports, but President Trump says a peace deal could be a week away as Tehran now reviews the latest U.S. offer.

0: And as Iran continues to test Donald Trump's patience, China is now meddling. They're ordering their firms to ignore the U.S.-Iranian sanctions while daring Trump to enforce the crackdown. It is interesting, though, that Iranians hit one of China's ships. Whoopsie-daisy. They're now attacking their few remaining allies.
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5: 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Here's the Zacks Man.
6: The roads continue to be crash-free. Delays are still reported on 395 southbound from Lemon to Panther. From the Right Now Traffic Center, I'm the Zacks Man.
7: I'm call away to Lindsay Matherly with your first alert weather forecast. It's going to be another warmer than usual day today, all the way to 83 degrees here in Reno with mostly sunny skies. A little breezy at times this afternoon, wind gusts 20 to 30 miles per hour. Tomorrow's going to be sunny and warm with a high of 83, and then on Mother's Day, all the way to 91 degrees here in Reno with plenty of sunshine through the afternoon.
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8: There's congressional concern that the proposed merger between Warner Brothers and Paramount could hurt California workers and customers. More from Jason Nathanson.
9: Dozens of California lawmakers have signed a letter to State Attorney General Rob Bonta asking him to take a close look at the Warner Brothers Discovery Paramount Skydance merger to see if it's in the best interest of the people. Congress members Nancy Pelosi, Maxine Waters, Ro Khanna, Brad Sherman, 34 in total, signing the letter, posted by the California Post, expressing concern that Californians could lose their jobs and also saying they don't have confidence that the Trump administration will properly review the merger. Bonta has already promised to scrutinize the deal. I'm Jason Nathanson.
8: New Mexico's trial against Meta continues. Tammy Trujillo reports.
10: The state wants the tech company and social media giant to put more robust child safety measures in place. The state also wants the company to pay $3.7 billion. Meta's threatening to cut access to its social media platforms in New Mexico, including Facebook, Instagram, and WhatsApp. Testimony earlier this week revealed a number of cases in which children expressed suicidal thoughts in chat logs, and Meta did nothing to escalate reports of the issues. I'm Tammy Trujillo.
8: Today is National Have a Coke Day, celebrating the drink's 140th anniversary. Bree Tennis with more.
11: The drink was invented by Dr. John Pemberton in Atlanta, Georgia, and sold for 5 cents a glass back in 1880.

0: 6. Today, that same drink is nearly $3. But Americans love it. We drink nearly 2 Cokes per day per person. The formula has changed over the years. There's no longer cocaine in it, but there is more sugar and sodium. That's the downside. But today, honor the brand. Have a Coke, but maybe just one.
1: The Golden Globe says the use of AI will not automatically disqualify a movie from being nominated. The International Film Awards announced new rules on Thursday about the use of AI, saying it may not replace the core creative contributions of human talent. I'm Michael Kastner.
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6: A better life with Dr. Sanjay Gupta.
7: So-called superagers, they are an enviable segment of the population. People who are older than 80, whose brains function like someone a fraction of their age. It's true, a lot of these people have genetics on their side, but more and more research is bearing out the idea that people who practice good brain health also slow their cognitive decline. Dr. Richard Isaacson, a pioneer in the Alzheimer's space, told us that, quote, his studies have found lifestyle changes including diet, exercise, reducing stress and optimizing sleep, along with managing vascular risk factors with certain medications, can actually help grow brain areas and also reduce telltale signs of Alzheimer's, such as tau tangles and amyloid plaques. What else helps? Staying social, surrounding yourself with family and friends, and maybe even volunteering for a real sense of purpose. I'm Dr. Sanjay Gupta, helping you live a better life.
8: KOH News Time 7:23, as we check back in with John Sanchez from Sanchez Gaunt Capital Management. Busy morning for him, as always, and a productive one, too, I guess.
9: Sir. Indeed it has been. Here's where we sit, holding steady on the Dow side, 87-point gain, Ross. NASDAQ, though, now up north of 300, 332 points, 1.28%. S&P on the upside by 56 points, or 0.75%. All right, now it is time to move over to our local stocks. But before I do, I want to mention we did have to release at 7 o'clock the University of Michigan Preliminary Consumer Sentiment Index. Checked in at a reading of 48.5. That is a bit of a decrease from April's reading of 49.8. I know the numbers don't make a lot of sense, but ultimately you want to get as high as you can on that number. There's no real specific bogey like 100, 200 points or anything like that. So we just kind of look at it and go, okay, yeah, consumer's not feeling too confident. No surprise there. So anyways, market didn't even budge on the news. All right, let's skip over that. Let's get to the important stuff for our local stocks. Start with Amazon with a $1.49 gain, 0.56% at $272.69. Apple, strong $6.30 increase now, 2.19%, $293.71 a share. My goodness. And then we move over to gold prices, or gold, I should say, the miners. The gold prices are moving up, so the miners are doing the same. $1.09 gain on Barrick, up 2.62% to $42.94 a share. Newmont rising $2.35, 2.07% to $115.84. Financials, a little bit sloppy as the group. Bank of America is down 42 cents. Wells Fargo losing $1.50. Homebuilders, modest gains. D.R. Horton up 74 cents. Lennar gaining 29 cents. KB Homes up 28, but slightly, down 2 cents on Pulte, but now it just moved, now up 30 cents. Wrap up with Tesla, having a good day so far. $16.60 rise, 4.04% to $428.32 a share. Dow's up 120, NASDAQ gaining 335, S&P's higher by 57. I'll see you in 30 minutes for gold, oil, and bonds. From the office of Sanchez Gaunt Capital Management, I'm John Sanchez, Newstalk 780.
8: So that's Pulte Homes, not to be confused with the poultry homes, which would be chicken coops. Just thought
9: this is true. You know, that's a subdivision. That's a division of the company, I believe.
8: Okay. Thank you. You want to lay your eggs all in one basket, right? All right.
9: No, sir. Thanks, John. Maybe golden eggs, though. Maybe we do.
8: You never know.

From tweeting this to Insta that, people are posting more inane drivel than ever. No one cares about your kids or is longing for a lunch picture and definitely doesn't need another bathroom selfie. Welcome to the original social media, posting news and topics and sharing your comments and opinions. 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
2: Obviously, he hasn't seen me measure anything. 728 as we check right now traffic and weather together. Here again, the Saxman.
3: The roads are still crash-free. Delays are still reported on 395 southbound from Lemon to Panther. And watch out for heavy traffic reported on Pyramid Highway between Wingfield Hills Road and Eagle Canyon Road. From the Right Now Traffic Center, I'm the Saxman.
4: I'm Chloe to Lindsay Matherly with your First Alert weather forecast. Expect mostly sunny skies over the next couple of days with temperatures well above average. Our high this afternoon, 83 degrees. Tomorrow, same thing, 83. And then we really crank up the heat with 90s possible from Sunday into Monday of next week.
2: And speaking of cranking up the heat, 48 now. Minden, Gardnerville, Carson City checking in with 51 degrees. Cold Springs at 52, and we've got 55 here at KOH Radio Center.
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6: This Sunday is Mother's Day. This according to 6 voicemails from my mother.
7: Get this, I saw that Americans are expected to spend a record $38 billion. Yeah, $38 billion. And if you combine that with what's spent on Father's Day, that's $38 billion.
8: In a recent poll, more than 8 in 10 Americans said struggles with the gas pump are putting strain on their finances. While the other two Americans couldn't talk right now because they were busy sucking gas out of their neighbor's Subaru.
6: Free agent quarterback Russell Wilson is reportedly considering retiring and becoming an in-studio analyst or joining the New York Jets. Well, I'll say this. If you become an analyst, you'll have a chance to go to the playoffs.
2: 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As we head into Mother's Day weekend, we focus on the family. Thanks for joining us this morning.
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9: ABC News, I'm Brian Clark. The Trump administration is celebrating the strong April jobs report, 115,000 added in the private sector last month, doubling expectations as gas prices remain high. But the White House was dealt a setback Thursday, and the Court of International Trade concluded that the administration misread the law it used to justify President Trump's sweeping tariffs. ABC's Peter Haralambos explains.
10: The ruling marks the second time the president's tariffs have been found to be illegal, with the Supreme Court earlier this year affirming a decision from the Court of International Trade blocking Trump's first round of tariffs. The global 10% tariff took effect in February and by statute is set to expire in late July.
9: Republican hopes for keeping control of Congress got another boost as the Virginia Supreme Court overturned the results of the recent redistricting election, which favored Democrats. Spanish authorities now monitoring a 7th person showing hantavirus symptoms. Authorities, though, say a flight attendant who came in contact with someone tested.
5: Live, local, KOH News.
11: KOH News time, 7:31. It's now 54 degrees here in Reno. I'm Kelsey Frobis, and here's what's trending. On Tuesday, May 5th, there was a fatal 2-vehicle crash on Highway 50 and Rainbow Drive in Dayton, according to the Nevada Highway Patrol. A westbound vehicle crossed the center line into the eastbound lane, causing the crash. Driver died at the scene, and the driver of the eastbound vehicle suffered

0: minor injuries and self-transported to medical care. Alcohol is not likely to be an factor in the crash, according to law enforcement. Crews responded to a passenger vehicle on fire in Lyon County on Wednesday evening. North Lyon fire units responded to a vehicle fire in the area of Hardy Lane and Cottonwood Lane just before 5 p.m. on May 6th. Responding units advised that a column of smoke was visible from a distance and upon arrival found a passenger vehicle fully involved. Authorities say the fire was extinguished and there were no injuries or damage to surrounding vehicles or property. The cause of the fire was not released. A small plane made an emergency landing in a Reno field yesterday morning. The Reno Police Department says the unidentified plane landed in the field off South McCarran at around 11:30 a.m. No fire, smoke, or flames were seen coming from the plane when crews arrived. The Reno Fire Department says there were no injuries as a result of the crash, which they say may have been caused by engine failure. Officers with RPD were blocking McCarran for safety purposes. Our community made a little bit safer after more than 65 grams of fentanyl was seized from LaDorian Hale.
1: Just to bring it into perspective, the fentanyl seized in this case is estimated to equal approximately 32,935 lethal dosages, highlighting the significant danger these narcotics pose to our community.
0: Interim Police Chief Corey Solferino, detectives also found 1 gram of meth, a Glock handgun, and 2 AR-15-style assault rifles. A bomb threat against Spring Creek Middle School in Elko County prompted an evacuation at that school and lockdown at 2 others yesterday. The school got a call about the possible threat at 2:36 p.m., according to a statement from the Elko County School District. Spring Creek Middle School students were evacuated to Spring Creek High School, while Sage Elementary School and Spring Creek High School were placed on lockdown. Law enforcement conducted a thorough search of the campuses and confirmed there was no active threat. Fire season is drawing ever closer, and Reno Fire Department is making sure arsonists won't be a problem this year.
2: Despite these challenges, our team here in Reno is doing great work, demonstrating the strength of their training, attention to detail, and commitment to justice.
0: Fire Prevention Captain Sean O'Brien suggests boarding up and securing any abandoned properties and riddling areas of any flammable materials to reduce the risk of a fire starting. Reno PD is pointing out some areas where they see the most calls for service.
1: So we're aware of the ongoing issues that are happening along the Truckee River, Coonsley, Sutro, Valley, Evans, and we continue to focus our efforts on revitalizing those areas. This area has commonly generated high-volume calls for service and remains a focus for proactive enforcement.
0: Interim Chief Corey Solferino says he doesn't want to continue the catch-and-release method and instead give people resources they need to find help. The Reno City Council has voted to adopt an ordinance implementing a sewer user fee increase. The council had previously directed staff to draft an ordinance increasing the sewer user fee by $3 a month for 3 years for single-family homes, with a similar percentage increase for other sewer users. The city says the increase is driven by rising costs, including a 41% increase in capital construction and a 54% increase in treatment expenses, which have outpaced inflation. The revenue will support major capital improvement projects and sewer system repairs. The new fees will take effect on July 1st. The Nevada Department of Employment Training and Rehabilitation says Nevada is adding jobs at the fastest rate in the nation, according to data released this week by the U.S. Bureau of Labor Statistics. The state also ranks among the top 4 states in the number of jobs added over the last year. From March 2025 to March 2026, the state added 28,700 jobs, a 1.8% increase. The state ranks number one in job creation in the following industries, including information, professional, scientific, and technical services, management of companies and enterprises, manufacturing, private educational services, trade, transportation, and utilities, and professional business services in the last 12 months. Right now, traffic and weather together on News Talk 780 KOH. 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
3: The roads continue to be crash-free. Delays are still reported on 395 southbound from Lemon to Panther, and heavy traffic's reported on Pyramid Highway between Highland Ranch Parkway and Eagle Canyon Road. From the Right Now Traffic Center, I'm the Sax Man.
4: Good morning, I'm Colowate's Lindsay Matherly with your First Alert weather forecast. Today, mostly sunny skies, temperatures warming up to above average, all the way to 83 degrees here in Reno. We'll be a little breezy this afternoon. Westerly winds 10 to 20 miles per hour, gusts of 30. Tonight, overnight low of 50 degrees, and then tomorrow, mostly sunny skies with a high of 83. once again, we're going to continue to warm up. In fact, Mother's Day, we could be in the low 90s here in Reno.
5: And right now, as we check our strategically placed thermometers, it is still on the warm-up, 53, Cold Springs 49, Minden, Gardnerville, Carson City with 52 degrees, and we've hit 55 here at KOH Radio Center. 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

0: 7:38, Reno's Morning News Plus for Friday, the 8th of May, underway. Thanks for joining us as we head into Mother's Day weekend. Just ahead, Jim Daly with a personal story about special memories of his mother as we focus on the family. John Sanchez tracking Wall Street. He'll have an update on gold, oil, and bonds in particular, the market in general at 7:53. Right now, though, it is time to check out some broken news. From around the nation and world, developments of a less-than-earth-shattering nature, but still worthy of note, and in some cases, moderately amusing. In Florida, a woman who thought an intruder was trying to break into her home investigated the ruckus and found, ready for this, two alligators fighting. She found them in the enclosed porch that her kids play in. Her name is Kayla Burgess.
1: I thought somebody was breaking in because I never thought that the gators were going to enter my porch. Definitely it looked like they were fighting over territory or something. It wasn't like a mating ritual that I had seen because there was blood and it had its hindquarters like in its jaws through the door. It was scary, and I just warned everybody else in the neighborhood, like, watch your kids, watch the dogs, because it was fast and they were powerful.
0: A lot of gators in Florida. Thank goodness her kids weren't playing in that enclosed area. Meanwhile, a woman's viral rant on TikTok asks people to stay quarantined on the Hantavirus cruise ship. Unfortunately for her, it's too late. Some people are off of it. Here's some of Kayla Phillips' rant. Check it out.
2: So the people on the boat with the Hantavirus and they want to get off. Well, I ain't trying to be heartless and cruel, but no, y'all can't get off. Stay out there. Listen, let them control it while y'all out there in the water. Go out on the balcony, do whatever y'all need to do. We don't need no more over here spreading and taking us out. I'm sorry. Now, I'm not trying to be insensitive. I understand y'all got families, y'all got kids y'all want to get to, but what y'all want to do? Come home and infect them?
0: Meanwhile, experts are saying that the strain of hantavirus that has infected the cruise ship has a 40% mortality rate. Spain is going to allow the ship to dock on their Canary Islands. One of the passengers and a doctor on board, Dr. Stephen Kornfeld, talked about what was happening on the ship itself.
3: As things deteriorated and more people got sick, I ended up just taking over and trying to keep everybody going. Fortunately, nobody else has got sick in the last 6 to 7 days.
0: Fortunately not. Well, we already talked about crocodiles. Now we have news about more crocodiles and alligators. Authorities in South Africa had to airlift a massive crocodile out of a populated area. Human remains were found in the croc's stomach after businessman Gabriel Batista had gone missing. Authorities are still waiting for DNA to come back. Johan Pottinger is a police captain with the local authorities.
4: As they put me down, they put me on the head side. That was a little bit hair-raising. And I thought to myself, yes, couldn't you guys just at least put me by the tail end?
5: Put me by the tail end, exactly.
4: But, and also, when we went in, there was another crocodile next to it. But luckily now, with the blades and the noise, that one luckily
5: moved away.
4: Then managed to get him hooked on and whatever. And then as we were going up, you can see that's a big boy.
0: All I know is I'm really glad that crocodiles and alligators are not native to northern Nevada. KOH News Time, 7:40.
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0: .744 Reno's Morning News Plus for Friday, the 8th of May, underway as we head into Mother's Day weekend. And every Mother's Day, I bet we all get very nostalgic, remembering all the good times with our moms. And speaking of the old days, we found this classic school film about Mother's Day to really bring back the way it used to be. If we could get Raul Bagdasarian and our keeper of the cue cards and lighting director to dim the lights, please. Raul, would you do that for me? And go ahead and start the projector, if you would.
11: It's Mother's Day weekend. Look, there's little Susie. She's making a handmade Mother's Day greeting card with construction paper and crayons. Looks like she's been eating some of the beast, too. And here's Timmy. He made Mom a ceramic ashtray in art class because he knows she loves her Virginia Slims. And there's Mom. She's celebrating her special day by cleaning the house, doing the laundry, and cooking everyone dinner. Uh-oh. Dad was too busy playing golf with his boss and totally forgot to get Mom a gift. Looks like he'll be sleeping on the couch for a while.
14: Hannity. The views of the left aren't just wrong-headed, they're reckless.
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0: 7:45, now with more Mother's Day memories, here's Jim Daly as we focus on the family.
16: This Sunday is one of the most meaningful holidays on the calendar. It's Mother's Day, and whether your mother is living or has already passed away, you can honor her life. All it takes is your memories. This is Jim Daly with Focus on the Family. One of the most special memories of my mother harkens back to the weeks just prior to her death when I was 9 years old. I remember standing beside her bed as she lay sick with cancer. She was weak, but she still managed to lift my spirits with her smile. She then pushed a few dollars into my hand and asked me to go to the nearby store to buy chrysanthemum seeds. I couldn't even spell the word. She wanted me to plant them outside her bedroom window. All these years later, it remains a touching moment for me. I felt proud that she hadn't made this request of my older brothers or sisters. Only me. I planted those seeds, and just a few short weeks later, as they sprouted to life, my mother's life came to an end. But her wit and humor and gentle spirit continue to live on in the memories of my heart, especially when I see chrysanthemums. What special memories help you feel connected to your mother? Take some time this weekend to reflect on those special moments. They're sacred, and as someone once said, memories are our way of holding on to the things we never want to lose. To help your family thrive, go to FocusOnTheFamily.com. I'm Jim Daly.
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0: 7:48 as we check right now traffic. Once again, here's the Saxman.
19: The roads remain crash-free at this time, with no crashes being reported around the area. Delays are still reported on 395 southbound from Lemon to Panther, and heavy traffic still reported on Pyramid Highway between Highland Ranch Parkway and Eagle Canyon Road. From the Right Now Traffic Center, I'm the Saxman.
20: I'm Cola 8's Lindsay Matherly with your First Alert weather forecast. It's going to be another warmer than usual day today, all the way to 83 degrees here in Reno, with mostly sunny skies, a little breezy at times this afternoon, wind gusts 20 to 30 miles per hour. Tomorrow's going to be sunny and warm with a high of 83, and then on Mother's Day, all the way to 91 degrees here in Reno with plenty of sunshine through the afternoon.
0: Thank you, Lindsay, and it has not been this warm this early for quite some time. As our morning warm-up continues, Cold Springs checking in with 54 degrees, Minden Gardnerville now with 51 degrees, 54 Carson City, and we've bumped up to 56 degrees here at KOH Radio Center.
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21: There's congressional concern that the proposed merger between Warner Brothers and Paramount could hurt California workers and customers. More from Jason Nathanson.
22: Dozens of California lawmakers have signed a letter to State Attorney General Rob Bonta asking him to take a close look at the Warner Brothers Discovery Paramount Skydance merger to see if it's in the best interest of the people. Congress members Nancy Pelosi, Maxine Waters, Ro Khanna, Brad Sherman, 34 in total, signing the letter posted by the California Post, expressing concern that Californians could lose their jobs and also saying they don't have confidence that the Trump administration will properly review the merger. Bonta has already promised to scrutinize the deal. I'm Jason Nathanson.
21: New Mexico's trial against Meta continues. Tammy Trujillo reports.
23: The state wants the tech company and social media giant to put more robust child safety measures in place. The state also wants the company to pay $3.7 billion. Meta is threatening to cut access to its social media platforms in New Mexico, including Facebook, Instagram, and WhatsApp. Testimony earlier this week revealed a number of cases in which children expressed suicidal thoughts in chat logs, and Meta did nothing to escalate reports of the issues. I'm Tammy Trujillo.
21: Today is National Have a Coke Day, celebrating the drink's 140th anniversary. Bree Tennis with more.
24: The drink was invented by Dr. John Pemberton in Atlanta, Georgia, and sold for 5 cents a glass back in 1886. Today, that same drink is nearly $3. But Americans love it. We drink nearly two Cokes per day per person. The formula has changed over the years. There's no longer cocaine in it, but there is more sugar and sodium. That's the downside. But today, honor the brand. Have a Coke, but maybe just one.
21: The Golden Globe says the use of AI will not automatically disqualify a movie from being nominated. The International Film Awards announced new rules on Thursday about the use of AI, saying it may not replace the core creative contributions of human talent. I'm Michael Kastner.
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0: KOH News Time 753, and once again, here he is, John Sanchez from Sanchez Gaunch Capital Management, with the latest on Wall Street, and a look at how things are wrapping up this hour of trading. Are we still on the upward swing, John?
4: Indeed we are, my friend. Indeed we are. 112 gain, now 113 gain on the Dow, 0.23%. Nasdaq's the star, once again, a 329-point rise, 1.27%, and the S&P higher by 58 points, or 0.79%.
0: Wow.
4: Yep. All right. Let's go to the gob side. Starting the bond market, as always, nice yield declines we're seeing across the board. 5 years down 4 basis points on that yield, and now is sitting at 4%. 10-year yield down 4 basis points at a yield of 4.36%, and the 30-year down 3 basis points at a yield of 4.93%. Currency, euro versus the dollar, at $1.17. Still no movement there. Oil's just going positive, now up 8 cents at $94.89 a barrel. Gold higher by 22 bucks, 0.47% at $4,733.30 an ounce. And silver gaining at $1.30, 1.62% at $81.47 an ounce. Dow's up 101, Nasdaq gaining 336, S&P rising 58. I'll be back in 30 minutes for the Dow 30 analysis. From the office of Sanchez Gaunt Capital Management, I'm John Sanchez, NewsDuck 780 KOH.
0: All right, just don't go too far away.
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0: 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KOH News Time, 755.
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10: Sometimes you can tell a lot about what someone wants to do offline by looking at what they do online. Let me tell you about Pinterest's first parenting trend report. Pinterest is a huge platform. They have 600 million monthly users, 80 billion searches per month. The report found a shift from the iPad kid era to now, when parents are actually more interested in real-world adventures and hands-on activities. The global trends and insights lead at Pinterest told us families are thoughtfully designing childhoods rooted in creativity, intention, and meaningful experiences. One psychologist we spoke to said he sees this as a reflection of parents' desire to build core capacities in their children: resilience, curiosity, self-regulation, empathy. These things don't grow automatically, but are built through lived experience. I'm Dr. Sanjay Gupta, helping you live a better life.
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0: KUH News Time coming up on 7:58 as we check right now traffic and weather together. Once again, in the KOH Right Now Traffic Center, it is the Saxman.
13: There's still no crashes reported around the area. Heavy traffic's reported on 395 southbound from Lemon to Panther. From the Right Now Traffic Center, I'm the Saxman.
14: I'm Chloe to Lindsay Matherly with your First Alert weather forecast. Expect mostly sunny skies over the next couple of days with temperatures well above average. Our high this afternoon, 83 degrees. Tomorrow, same thing, 83. And then we really crank up the heat with 90s possible from Sunday into Monday of next week.
0: And speaking of cranking up the heat, it's been cranking up a little bit here in the last hour. 54 now, Cold Springs. 51, Minden, Gardnerville, Carson City checking in with 54 degrees. And we've bumped up to 57 here at KOH Radio Center. 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KOH News Time, 7:59. Good morning and happy Friday, the 8th of May. I'm Ross Mitchell, and we thank you for joining us. Just ahead, staying in a hotel may cost you your online privacy. Kim Commando will explain how, coming up next, her digital life hack. And we'll take a look at some Mother's Day related facts and figures, and the fact that dads are probably going to get it wrong on Mother's Day. Plus, more Americans celebrate Mother's Day than Father's Day, and what do you suppose the average Mother's Day spending amounts to? That and more coming up in the next hour of Reno's Morning News Plus for Friday, the 8th of May.
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16: From ABC News, I'm Brian Clark. On Thursday, Tennessee became the first state to redraw its congressional map after the Supreme Court's decision that ruled racially drawn congressional districts were unconstitutional. Republican State Senator John Stevens said,
17: Tennessee is a conservative state, and I submit its congressional delegation should reflect that.
16: Eight of Tennessee's nine seats are held by Republicans. The new map could make it easier for Republicans to take all nine, but black voters in majority black Shelby County say they've been marginalized. Now, a redistricting referendum in Virginia this year appeared to be a boon to Democrats, but the Virginia Supreme Court's now overturned that referendum and says Virginia will have to use its 2021 map for this year's midterms. The April jobs report doubled expectations. The private sector added 115,000 jobs last month. The Pentagon has posted hundreds of files online relating to UFO reports. ABC's Stephen Portnoy has been taking a look.
18: Many of the files now posted online detail reported sightings dating to the middle of the 20th century and have been previously released. But the Pentagon says it and NASA are newly analyzing some images from the Apollo moon missions. Those old photos show specks or dots in the sky above the moon that are now being called unidentified phenomena. In addition, never-before-seen military video taken as recently as this year shows unidentified objects being tracked by U.S. aircraft over the Middle East, Africa, the Indo-Pacific, and Europe.
16: U.S. Central Command said U.S. forces disabled two more Iranian tankers trying to breach the blockade. And ABC's Rachel Scott says Iran may be well-positioned to outlast the blockade.
19: The Washington Post is reporting that a CIA analysis shows Iran can outlast the U.S. blockade for at least 3 to 4 months before suffering severe economic consequences. ABC News has not independently verified that report, but the president told me he is in no rush to make a deal, and he is not setting a new deadline.
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20: KOH News time, 8:02. It's 57 degrees here in Reno. I'm Kelsey Frobis, and here's what's trending. On Tuesday, May 5th, there was a fatal two-vehicle crash on Highway 50 and Rainbow Drive in Dayton, according to the Nevada Highway Patrol. A westbound vehicle crossed the center line into the eastbound lane, causing the crash. The driver died at the scene, and the driver of the eastbound vehicle suffered minor injuries and self-transported for medical care. Alcohol is not likely to be a factor in the wreck, according to law enforcement. Crews responded to a passenger vehicle on fire in Lyon County on Wednesday evening. North Lyon fire units responded to a vehicle fire in the area of Hardy Lane and Cottonwood Lane just before 5 p.m. Responding units advised that a column of smoke was visible from a distance and, upon arrival, found a passenger vehicle fully involved. Authorities say the fire was extinguished and there were no injuries or damage to surrounding vehicles or property. The cause of the fire has not yet been released. A bomb threat against Spring Creek Middle School in Elko County prompted an evacuation at that school and lockdowns at two others on Thursday. The school got a call about the possible threat at 2:36 p.m., according to a statement from the Elko County School District. Spring Creek Middle School students were evacuated to Spring Creek High School, while Sage Elementary School and Spring Creek High School were placed on lockdown. Law enforcement conducted a thorough search of the campuses and confirmed there was no active threat. Our community has been made a little bit safer after more than 65 grams of fentanyl was seized from LaDorian Hale.
5: Just to bring it into perspective, the fentanyl seized in this case is estimated to equal approximately 32,935 lethal dosages, highlighting the significant danger these narcotics pose to our community.
20: Interim Police Chief Corey Solferino. Detectives also found 1 gram of meth, a Glock handgun, and 2 AR-15-style assault rifles. A small plane made an emergency landing in a Reno field yesterday morning. The Reno Police Department says the unidentified plane landed in the field off of South McCarran at around 11:30 a.m. No fire, smoke, or flames were seen coming from the plane when crews arrived. The Reno Fire Department says there were no injuries as a result of the crash, which they say may have been caused by engine failure. The Reno City Council has voted to adopt an ordinance implementing a sewer user fee increase. The council had previously directed staff to draft an ordinance to increase the sewer user fee by $3 a month for 3 years for single-family homes, with a similar percentage increase for other sewer users. The city says the increase is driven by rising costs, including a 41% increase in capital construction and a 54% increase in treatment expenses, which have outpaced inflation. The revenue will support major capital improvement projects and sewer system repairs. The new fees will take effect on July 1st. Fire season is drawing ever closer, and Reno Fire Department is making sure arsonists won't be a problem this year.
6: Despite these challenges, our team here in Reno is doing great work, demonstrating the strength of their training, attention to detail, and commitment to justice.
20: Fire Prevention Captain Sean O'Brien suggests boarding up and securing any abandoned properties and ridding areas of any flammable materials to reduce the risk of a fire starting. The Nevada Department of Employment Training and Rehabilitation says Nevada is adding jobs at the fastest rate in the nation, according to data released this week by the U.S. Bureau of Labor Statistics. The state also ranks among the top 4 states in the number of jobs added over the past year. From March 2025 to March 2026, the state added 28,700 jobs, a 1.8% increase. The state ranks number 1 in job creation in the following industries, including information, professional, scientific, and technical services, management of companies and enterprises, manufacturing, private educational services, trade, transportation and utilities, and professional business services in the last 12 months. Right now, traffic and weather together on Newstalk 780 KOH. Here's the Sax Man.
13: The roads continue to be crash-free at this time. Delays are still reported on 395 southbound from Lemon to Panther. From the Right Now Traffic Center, I'm the Sax Man.
14: Good morning, I'm Colowate's Lindsay Matherly with your First Alert weather forecast. Today, mostly sunny skies, temperatures warming up to above average, all the way to 83 degrees here in Reno. We'll be a little breezy this afternoon, westerly winds 10 to 20 miles per hour, gusts of 30. Tonight, overnight low of 50 degrees, and then tomorrow, mostly sunny skies with a high of 83 once again. We're going to continue to warm up. In fact, Mother's Day, we could be in the low 90s here in Reno.
0: I believe it, already 56 degrees. Carson City, we've bumped up to 58 here at KOH Radio Center. ...8:07 Reno's Morning News Plus for Friday, the 8th of May underway. I'm Ross Mitchell, and we thank you for joining us here on News Talk 780 KOH. Just a moment, staying in a hotel could cost you your online privacy. Say what? Kim Commando will explain how, coming up at 8:15 here on News Talk 780 KOH. John Sanchez tracking Wall Street, his next report at 23 past the hour. Been a pretty good morning on Wall Street, as a matter of fact. Good jobs report out. Well, I don't know how you could possibly miss the fact that Sunday is Mother's Day, but every once in a while, somebody overlooks it or forgets. Just so you know, more Americans are celebrating Mother's Day than Father's Day. That's always been the case. So how much do you suppose the average person spends on mom on Mother's Day? And if you are celebrating Mother's Day, you haven't figured out what you're going to do yet, time for a cram session. According to the National Retail Federation, spending on Mother's Day is expected to reach a record $38 billion this year, up from $34.1 billion last year, and more than the previous record of $35.7 set in 2023. The average person plans to spend $284 on gifts. No problem with the economy, right? 54% say they plan to get something for their mother or stepmother, followed by their wife, 22%, and their daughter, 13%. So what about an in-law, sister, pets? Don't laugh. You know there are people who do it. Flowers are the most popular gift, followed by greeting cards. Although this year might be a gas card. Would get you just as much meaning. Special outings, like for dinner or brunch, and gift cards, and clothing or accessories, like jewelry. In a separate poll, 47% of Americans plan to celebrate Mother's Day this year. 34% aren't going to, though. Maybe they don't have moms still living. By comparison, 34% say they plan to celebrate Father's Day this year, but 45% say, to heck with Dad. 32% of Americans will celebrate both Mother's and Father's Day. Poll also asked Americans who were raised by both a mother and a father about the parental roles in their house growing up. And 75% of people said mom did more housework. A little over half said she was more involved in their daily activities, and about 47% said she was more affectionate, with 39% saying they were closer to their moms. Women are more likely to say they turn to their mom for advice. Men more likely to credit their mother with being more affectionate. And somewhat surprisingly, men were also slightly more likely to say they were closer to their mother than women were. There's that old idea that moms and sons have a unique bond, and fathers and daughters do too. So there you have it. Meanwhile, Dad will probably get it wrong this Mother's Day. What are we talking about? Well, Mother's Day, of course, means you have a couple more days to come up with something good for all the moms in your life, as it is Sunday. But according to a new video going around, it might not matter. A mom is going viral because she has this hot take. Quote, "Dads are going to get something wrong on Mother's Day. That's just the way it is." She says dads don't really stand a chance on Mother's Day, because decisions still need to be made, and they're going to do something that isn't the way that she would do it, and that causes added stress for mom. She did offer some advice, though, to dads. She said to try and make sure that your wife feels the love on Mother's Day, and to even throw in a disclaimer like, "I'm probably not going to get this all right, but I do want you to know that I appreciate everything you do." And to moms, she suggests that Mother's Day does not have to be the best day ever, and it shouldn't make or break you. She also said to pick one small thing that will make you happy on Sunday, and to do it for yourself, if you're a mom. And finally, who are the best TV show moms of all time? You ever thought about that? While you celebrate all the moms in your life, take a moment to recognize the best moms on television. People over at Ranker.com are voting on their favorites, and here are the top 10 so far. Kitty Foreman from That 70s Show, number 1. Maura Rose from Schitt's Creek, number 2. And Morticia Adams in at number 3 from The Addams Family. Sophia Petrillo from Golden Girls. And don't forget the anime moms, Wilma Flintstone from The Flintstones, and from The Simpsons, Marge Simpson. Lucy Ricardo in at number 7 on I Love Lucy. Samantha Stevens from Bewitched. Can't go wrong with a witch for a mom, right? Carol Brady from The Brady Bunch. And finally, Reba from Reba. So it's an ongoing poll, and you can see the most up-to-date results by going to Ranker.com. There you have it. A round of some Mother's Day facts and stats here on News Talk 780 KOH. KOH News Time 8:12.
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0: 818 as we check right now traffic with the Saxman.
13: The roads are still crash-free at this time. Police report a road hazard in Carson City at 395 and North Sunridge Drive. And delays are still reported on 395 southbound. From Lemon to Panther, from the Right Now Traffic Center, I'm the Sax Man.
4: I'm Cola 8's Lindsay Matherly with your First Alert weather forecast. It's going to be another warmer than usual day today, all the way to 83 degrees here in Reno with mostly sunny skies. A little breezy at times this afternoon, wind gusts 20 to 30 miles per hour. Tomorrow's going to be sunny and warm with a high of 83. And then on Mother's Day, all the way to 91 degrees here in Reno with plenty of sunshine through the afternoon.
0: And right now we've got 57 degrees, Cold Springs, Carson City. And we're holding 59 now here at KOH Radio Center. 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
0: KOH News Time 819 as our news watch continues. And once again, here's Michael Kastner.
8: The recent U.S. strikes on Iran are being called a love tap by President Trump. Trump says the ceasefire between the U.S. and Iran is still on. More from Mark Mayfield.
9: Trump spoke at the White House.
10: They trifled with us today. We blew them away. They trifled. I call that a trifle.
9: U.S. Central Command said it intercepted attacks on U.S. Navy ships transiting the Strait of Hormuz, calling them unprovoked. In response, the U.S. targeted the Iranian facilities responsible for the attacks. Meanwhile, Iranian officials accuse the U.S. of violating the ceasefire between the two countries, saying Iran attacked U.S. vessels in retaliation. In a post on Truth Social, President Trump said no damage was done to the U.S. ships and warned we'll knock them out a lot harder if Iran doesn't sign a deal. I'm Mark Mayfield.
8: President Trump is set to speak from the White House today. He'll be hosting a Mother's Day event from the Rose Garden. The speech is set for noon Eastern. The monthly jobs report is out, and it shows the U.S. economy added 115,000 jobs in April. More from Nick Harper.
11: The 115,000 figure is better than expected, showing a robust labor market in the face of the global energy crisis that's been triggered by the U.S. war with Iran. Economists had predicted just 55,000 jobs to be added.
8: That compares with a revised 178,000 jobs added in March. President Trump is weighing in on the Hunter virus outbreak on board a Dutch cruise ship that's claimed three lives.
10: It's very much, we hope, under control. We have a lot of people, a lot of great people studying it.
8: The World Health Organization says there are five confirmed hantavirus cases and several suspected infections linked to the HV Hondius boat. And UK officials say a new suspected case has been detected on Tristan da Cunha. That's a remote island in the South Atlantic. I'm Michael Kastner.
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0: KOH News Time, 8:23, as we check in with John G. Sanchez from Sanchez Scott Capital Management and look at how Wall Street is wrapping up this half hour of trading. John, how are we doing?
14: Well, not long after I wrapped up that last report with you, Ross, we went through a bout of selling real quickly on the Dow. It went negative on us, but we've clawed back a little bit. We're slightly positive, as in a 13-point gain is all, now 11 points. NASDAQ, though, didn't budge. It's up 335, 1.3%, and the S&P gaining 53, or 0.72%.
0: So, John, was it just profit-taking or something else?
14: No news came out. I couldn't find anything that caused it. So, yeah, a lot of times what happens, the algorithms will just all of a sudden just sell off, and then I'm very certain that it was algorithms because it came back very quickly as fast as it sold off. So,
0: gotcha.
14: Exactly. All right, now let's go to our Dow 30 ratio, Ross. 12 were positive, 18 negative. Top three percentage performers. Number one is Cisco with a $3.41 gain, 3.7% to $95.57 a share. Second best is Boeing, 2.22% increase, $5.14 at $236.17. And the third is NVIDIA, rising 2.18% or $4.62, $216.13 a share. Bottom of the list is Salesforce. It's either at the top of the list or the bottom, never in the middle, it seems like. Salesforce right now down 3.84% or $7.16 loss to $179.18. Second worst is American Express, pulling back 1.44%, $4.60 to $314.09. And the third is IBM, lower by 1.36% or $4.02 to $302.29. All right, Dow just went negative again, down 5. NASDAQ up 327, S&P gaining 51. I'll see you in 30 minutes, Ross. Wrap it all up for the week. From the office of Sanchez Got Capital Management, I'm John Sanchez, News Talk 780 KOH.
0: 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KOH News Time, 8:25.
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4: 828 as we check right now traffic. Here's the Saxman.
5: There's no crashes or major slowdowns reported in and around the Spaghetti Bowl or on either major freeway. From the Right Now Traffic Center, I'm the Saxman.
6: I'm going away to Lindsay Matherly with your First Alert weather forecast. Expect mostly sunny skies over the next couple of days with temperatures well above average. Our high this afternoon, 83 degrees. Tomorrow, same thing, 83. And then we really crank up the heat with 90s possible from Sunday into Monday of next week.
4: And right now we've got 58 in Carson City, and we've hit 60 degrees here at KOH Radio Center. KOH News Time, 529. Good morning and happy Friday, the 8th of May. I'm Ross Mitchell, and we thank you for joining us here. Well, this gives a whole new meaning to the initials DWI, droning while intoxicated. A 34-year-old man in Florida named Richard Carpenter was operating a drone about 12:20 in the morning Monday, when he intentionally buzzed a parked car with it. Well, the guy was in that car with his window down at the time. He called the popo because the drone's spinning blades were too close for comfort. Police showed up. Richard admitted he was flying the drone in that direction because he thought the guy was following him, since he saw the car in several different locations. The victim said he was stopping in the area because he's a delivery driver. Now, police smelled little booze on Richard, and he seemed hammered. Officially, he was charged with burglary and assault because, in addition to the drone nonsense, he also reached inside the guy's vehicle and tried to wrestle his drone away from him. So there you have it. Droning while intoxicated is apparently not legal either. Just thought you'd like to know. What will they think of next? Coming up on 8:30, Reno's Morning News Plus for Friday, the 8th of May.
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8: ABC News, I'm Brian Clark. Tennessee lawmakers voted to change the state's congressional map on Thursday. The change favors Republicans. Earlier this year, voters in Virginia in a referendum redrew the map in favor of Democrats. But ABC's Stephen Portnoy says that referendum has been struck down.
9: The Virginia Supreme Court ruled 4-3 that the Democratic-led legislature didn't follow proper procedure. The Commonwealth's Constitution says lawmakers must vote to approve a ballot measure twice, both before and after a statewide legislative election. In this case, the court said the referendum was first approved too late, after more than a million people had already voted early in 2025.
8: Virginia will have to use its 2021 map in November. Secretary of State Marco Rubio says the U.S. expects to hear a diplomatic response from Iran today, even as the two sides continue to exchange fire. President Trump says the ceasefire is holding. A better-than-expected April jobs report, 115,000 added last month. This is ABC.
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10: KOH News Time, 8:31. It's 60 degrees here in Reno. I'm Kelsey Frobis, and here's what's trending. On Tuesday, there was a fatal two-vehicle crash on Highway 50 and Rainbow Drive in Dayton, according to the Nevada Highway Patrol. A westbound vehicle crossed the center line into the eastbound lane, causing the crash. That driver died at the scene. However, the driver of the eastbound vehicle suffered minor injuries and self-transported for medical care. Alcohol is not likely to be a factor in the wreck, according to law enforcement. Crews responded to a passenger vehicle on fire in Lyon County on Wednesday evening. North Lyon fire units responded to a vehicle fire in the area of Hardy Lane and Cottonwood Lane just before 5 p.m. Responding units advised that a column of smoke was visible from a distance and upon arrival found a passenger vehicle fully involved. Authorities say the fire was extinguished and there were no injuries

0: or damage to surrounding vehicles or property. The cause of the fire was not released. A bomb threat against Spring Creek Middle School in Elko County prompted an evacuation at that school and lockdowns at two others yesterday. The school got a call about the possible threat at 2:36 p.m., according to a statement from the Elko County School District. Spring Creek Middle School students were evacuated to Spring Creek High School, while Sage Elementary School and Spring Creek High School were placed on lockdown. Law enforcement conducted a thorough search of the campuses and confirmed there was no active threat. Our community was made a little bit safer after more than 65 grams of fentanyl were seized from LaDorian Hale.
1: Just to bring it into perspective, the fentanyl seized in this case is estimated to equal approximately 32,935 lethal dosages, highlighting the significant danger these narcotics pose to our community.
0: Interim Police Chief Corey Solferino. Detectives also found 1 gram of meth, a Glock handgun, and two AR-15-style assault rifles. A small plane made an emergency landing in a Reno field yesterday morning. The Reno Police Department says the unidentified plane landed in the field off of South McCarran at around 11:30 a.m. No fire, smoke, or flames were seen coming from the plane when crews arrived. The Reno Fire Department says there were no injuries as a result of the crash, which they say may have been caused by engine failure. The Reno City Council has voted to adopt an ordinance implementing a sewer user fee increase. The council had previously directed staff to draft an ordinance to increase the sewer user fee by $3 a month for 3 years for single-family homes, with a similar percentage increase for other sewer users. The city says the increase is driven by rising costs, including a 41% increase in capital construction and a 54% increase in treatment expenses, which have outpaced inflation. The revenue will support major capital improvement projects and sewer system repairs. The new fees will take effect on July 1st. Fire season is drawing ever closer, and Reno Fire Department is making sure arsonists won't be a problem this year.
2: Despite these challenges, our team here in Reno is doing great work, demonstrating the strength of their training, attention to detail, and commitment to justice.
0: Fire Prevention Captain Sean O'Brien suggests boarding up and securing any abandoned properties and ridding areas of any flammable materials to reduce the risk of a fire starting. The Nevada Department of Employment Training and Rehabilitation say Nevada is adding jobs at the fastest rate in the nation, according to data released this week by the U.S. Bureau of Labor Statistics. The state also ranks among the top 4 states in the number of jobs added over the past year. From March 2025 to 2026, the state added 28,700 jobs, a 1.8% increase. The state ranks number 1 in job creation in the following industries, including information, professional, scientific, and technological services, management of companies and enterprises, manufacturing, private educational services, trade, transportation and utilities, and professional business services in the last 12 months. Make sure you and your family have clear and easy follow path in the event of a fire.
3: Key reminders: identify 2 ways out of every room, keep pathways clear of clutter and debris, establish a safe meeting place outside of the home, and practice and plan accordingly.
0: Reno Fire Inspector Abby Peterson adds that our older population moves slower and need longer to react, so knowing what to do beforehand is crucial. Right now, traffic and weather together on News Talk 780 KOH. Here's the Sax Man.
4: There's still no crashes or major slowdowns reported in and around the Spaghetti Bowl or on either major freeway. From the Right Now Traffic Center, I'm the Sax Man.
5: Good morning, I'm Colo8's Lindsay Matherly with your First Alert weather forecast. Today, mostly sunny skies, temperatures warming up to above average, all the way to 83 degrees here in Reno. We'll be a little breezy this afternoon. Westerly winds 10 to 20 miles per hour, gusts of 30. Tonight, overnight low of 50 degrees, and then tomorrow, mostly sunny skies with a high of 83 once again. We're going to continue to warm up. In fact, Mother's Day, we could be in the low 90s here in Reno.
6: And right now, our warm-up continues, seems like 2 degrees every 10 minutes or so. Minden, Gardnerville with 56 degrees, not too bad there. 58 Cold Springs, Virginia City, and the Comstock also 58. 58 Carson City, and we've hit 61 degrees here at KOH Radio Center. Hasn't been that warm this early in the morning for quite some time. 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

0: 837 Reno's Morning News Plus for Friday, the 8th of May. Underway, I'm Ross Mitchell, and we thank you for joining us here on News Talk 780 KOH. Just ahead, we shine the comedy stand-up spotlight on a couple of the comedians and their memories and thoughts about their moms as we head into the Mother's Day weekend. All right, countdown to the weekend right there. Well, at a time when there could be a potential deal with Iran, online sleuths, if you will, are raising red flags about suspiciously timed Iran war oil trades. And joining us with more on this, national correspondent Rory O'Neill. So, first of all, Rory, happy Friday. Is this akin to insider trading, or what's going on here?
1: Well, that's the concern, right? It happened earlier this week. There was a report that came out early Tuesday morning on Axios saying that, ooh, there's a one sheet of paper going around that could mean that this conflict with Iran comes to an end soon. Right. And that good news sent oil prices plunging by about 12%. So remember, Axios posted this story around 5 a.m., but okay. 70 minutes earlier, somebody shorted oil, meaning they put up a lot of money expecting oil prices to drop. And they profited to the tune of $125 million.
0: Wow.
1: So a lot of people are saying, wait a minute now, you placed this order for oil, shorting it, at a very strange time of day in a very large amount of money when there was no headline that you were responding to. And then that news drops, and then the oil prices. So did that person have, did they know something to place that bet? And that's what the DOJ may be investigating.
0: Do we know who placed that order, or was it an institutional investor, or probably?
1: Yeah, we don't yet. No, you're asking all the right questions, and nothing's been disclosed just yet. And look, this is how oil is traded. You expect it to go up, you expect it to go down, you make these kinds of orders, but the size of the order, the fact that it was a short and that it was placed at such an odd time of day, those are some of the things raising red flags.
0: All right, something doesn't smell quite right here. Meanwhile, with Iran and other things going on, Americans are losing friends over politics at record rates, apparently. And essentially, who seems to be walking away from long-term friendships? A particular demographic, older, younger, or particular political
1: persuasion? Well, we can tell you. Well, certainly of a particular political persuasion. The numbers show that 37% of us have lost at least one relationship, at least one, due to political differences. Now, we're talking friendships, family relationships. You know, you're not going to go to that uncle's house at Thanksgiving or Mother's Day. Don't bring this up. But also co-worker relationships, even romantic relationships have been undone by politics.
0: Wow.
1: And we're seeing that Democrats are much more likely to break things off. 66% of Democrats say they were the ones who ended the relationship compared to 27% of Republicans.
0: Any reason why more Democrats than Republicans?
1: Probably because the Republicans are in power is more likely, but that's really just speculation.
0: Okay.
1: We see it across all age demographics. We haven't seen too many differences there, but this is a large scale study that was published this week with these findings. What's also interesting, though, is that these breakups happen because people have a distorted view of the other person's political beliefs. Like they believe the caricature or the cartoon version of that person's beliefs, not really how they may feel about issues.
0: It's kind of a sad commentary that politics is a stronger emotion than love, I guess, or family ties.
1: You may love you. I just don't want to spend dinner with you.
0: There you go. All right. Rory O'Neill, as always, thank you for another great week of updates. Have a great weekend yourself. I know it's going to start as soon as we say goodbye, isn't it?
1: It sure will. Hey, thanks, Ross. Take care.
0: You bet. Have a great weekend. Rory O'Neill for us in Orlando, Florida, which is a hell of a great place to spend a weekend, I would think. KOH News Time, 8:42.
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0: 8:45, and by now you are no doubt acutely aware that Sunday is Mother's Day, and all week we have been shining the stand-up comedy spotlight on comedians and thoughts about their moms. And today, let's start with Carmen Lynch, who has some thoughtful quotes from her Spanish mother.
17: Sometimes when I'm sad, I go online and I read quotes, and they make me feel better. You know, like, love like you've never been hurt, or eat like nobody's watching, or dance like you don't need the money. My parents just celebrated their 40th wedding anniversary. 40 years, I don't know how they do it. They make it look so hard. My mom is Spanish. Spanish people are so dramatic. You can't ask them anything and get a straight answer. Everything has to come from this soap opera part of their brain. Like when I was a kid, I would ask my mom all the time, Mommy, who do you love more, me or my sister? It's a very simple question coming from a child. But she would always go, well, if I had a gun, if I had a gun and someone said to me, you need to shoot one of your kids, I don't know which one of you I would shoot. But it's the same thing as saying I love you guys the same. There's no need to bring a gun into the story. Do you know how scared I was of my mother growing up, always wondering if I was going to upset her? Do you know how relieved I was when she finally killed my sister?
0: Meanwhile, Lenny Marcus has some thoughts about his mother's dumb questions.
18: Thank you. I am a little cranky, yeah. You be cranky, too. I just went home to visit my mother. She is the queen of stupid questions. She says, you have a mom like that? Yeah, I walked in the house, first thing out of her mouth. You home? No, mom, I'm a hologram. They beam me in now from Manhattan. I called her once. Ma, I need Cousin Julie's number. Her phone number? No, her license plate number. I'm just going to stand on the corner. Maybe she'll drive by. She bought me a plant for my apartment once. My apartment's so hot, the plant immediately died. I called her up. Ma, the plant is dead. How do you know it's dead? There was a gun and a note. Dear Lenny, you suck. Your apartment's hot. Goodbye, ficus.
0: KOH2's time, 8:49, as we check right now traffic. Here he is, the Saxman.
15: There's still no crashes or major slowdowns reported in and around the Spaghetti Bowl or on either major freeway. Thanks for keeping your morning drive crash-free. From the Right Now Traffic Center, I'm the Saxman.
19: I'm caller 8 to Lindsay Matherly with your First Alert weather forecast. It's going to be another warmer than usual day today, all the way to 83 degrees here in Reno with mostly sunny skies. A little breezy at times this afternoon, wind gusts 20 to 30 miles per hour. Tomorrow's going to be sunny and warm with a high of 83, and then on Mother's Day, all the way to 91 degrees here in Reno with plenty of sunshine through the afternoon.
0: 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And we're holding 60 here at KOH Radio Center.
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0: 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As our news watch continues, once again, here's Michael Kastner.
20: NBC News Radio, I'm Chris Caraggio. The recent U.S. strikes on Iran are being called a love tap by President Trump, but NBC's Chris Pallone reports that Trump says the ceasefire between the U.S. and Iran is still in effect.
21: The U.S. waiting for a response from the Iranians on its latest peace proposal, which the president says would require Iran to abandon attempts to obtain a nuclear weapon.
20: The U.S. Central Command says it conducted self-defense strikes against Iranian targets yesterday after Iran fired at U.S. destroyers in the Strait of Hormuz. Meantime, at the United Nations, the U.S. and several Middle East countries are backing a resolution condemning Iran for its takeover of the Strait of Hormuz. The latest monthly jobs report has beat expectations. Most analysts were predicting around 55 to 60,000 new jobs created in April versus the 178,000 the month prior. Instead, the Bureau of Labor Statistics says non-farm payrolls jumped by 115,000 last month. Consumer sentiment fell to a new low in May. The University of Michigan's early reading for the month slipped 3.2% from April's record low. Inflation fears were the primary factor driving the drop as gas prices soared due to the Iranian war. The survey's chief economist noted concerns about high prices and buying conditions were driving the downward trend in sentiment. The inflation outlook actually eased slightly but remained high, with consumers expecting to see prices up 4.5% a year from now. Some college students are still reporting issues accessing information following a massive data breach of a system known as Canvas that's used by thousands of universities. The hacking group Shiny Hunters claims responsibility and is threatening to leak personal data held by the company that runs Canvas. A new case of hantavirus has been found on an island where a luxury cruise ship made a stop last month. The MV Hondius has seen a number of confirmed cases of the virus, typically spread by rodents. UK officials said today another suspected case has been detected on Tristan da Cunha, a remote island in the South Atlantic. I'm Chris Caraggio, NBC News Radio.
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0: 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Right now, traffic on KOH. 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
15: Thanks for keeping your morning drive crash free from the Right Now Traffic Center. I'm the Saxman.
7: I'm KOH's Lindsay Matherly with your First Alert weather forecast. Today, mostly sunny and warm with a high of 83 degrees this afternoon. Winds gusting 30 to 40 miles per hour. Tonight, overnight low of 50, and then this weekend it's going to be even warmer. Tomorrow's high 83 and then possibly 90 on Sunday. And we're going to stay in the upper 80s, low 90s into early next week as well, with a chance for some showers by around next Wednesday.
0: And we're ending the hour with 61 degrees at Radio Center. 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Have a great day.
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10: From ABC News, I'm Mike Dubusky. Democrats had been hoping for a narrow victory in a Virginia redistricting fight that would have given them four more House seats. But now the state's highest court has struck that effort down. ABC News national correspondent Stephen Portnoy has the latest.
11: In a 4-3 ruling, the Virginia Supreme Court says the Democratic-led legislature violated the state's constitution in putting the redistricting question to voters last month. That's because before such a measure is put on the ballot, an intervening election has to take place. The court noted that when lawmakers first approved of the redistricting referendum last fall, more than a million Virginians had already cast their votes in the 2025 election. This ruling marks a significant setback for Democrats in their efforts to combat mid-decade redistricting in Republican-led states.
10: The ruling comes just a day after Republicans approved a new congressional map in Tennessee, and as they push for map redraws or adjustments in other states. Secretary of State Marco Rubio now weighing in after an Iranian forces traded fire with three U.S. Navy destroyers in the Strait of Hormuz yesterday.
12: Of course we fired back at them. They were shooting at us. That's what I would expect to do. Only stupid countries don't shoot back when you're shot at. And we're not a stupid country.
10: Rubio is wrapping up a trip to Rome that included a meeting with Pope Leo, who's called for peace in Iran. President Trump says despite the recent exchange of fire, the ceasefire with Iran is still in place. The State Department now says it's in direct communication with the Americans on board that Dutch cruise ship impacted by the hantavirus outbreak. There's also a new suspected case of hantavirus right now being reported in Spain. But Dr. Stephanie Widmer with St. John's Riverside Hospital in New York says the risk to the general public remains low.
13: Even though there is historical documentation of the Andes strain being able to spread from person to person, it is not very efficiently spread from person to person.
10: CDC says it's at a level 3 emergency response. 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
14: KOH News time, 9:03. It's now 61 degrees here in Reno. 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I'm Kelsey Frobis, and here's what's trending. Over 65 grams of fentanyl and multiple firearms were taken off the streets thanks to Reno PD and the Regional Narcotics Unit.
16: Detectives with the Regional Narcotics Unit began investigating information regarding suspected fentanyl sales occurring in the area of Selmy Drive and Sutro in Reno. Through a lengthy investigation, detectives identified 31-year-old LaDorian Hale as a suspected trafficker.
14: Interim Police Chief Corey Solferino, Hale was eventually arrested near Selmy Drive and Clear Acre Lane in Reno and booked on numerous charges. Crews responded to a passenger vehicle on fire in Lyon County Wednesday evening. North Lyon fire units responded to a vehicle fire in the area of Hardy Lane and Cottonwood Lane just before 5 p.m. Responding units advised that a column of smoke was visible from a distance and upon arrival found a passenger vehicle fully involved. Authorities say the fire was extinguished and there were no injuries or damage to surrounding vehicles or property. The cause of the fire was not released. Some tips from Reno Fire on how you can ensure arson doesn't affect your community this fire season.
17: 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So we install motion lights and security cameras. We want to report suspicious behavior immediately. And we want to get to know your neighbors.
14: 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Right now, traffic and weather together on News Talk 780 KOH. 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
18: I'm Cole 8's Lindsay Matherly with your First Alert weather forecast. Happy Friday. We've got a big upcoming weekend, a special day for moms out there. And it's going to be a warm one this year. Our high here in Reno today, 83 degrees with mostly sunny skies. We'll be a little breezy this afternoon. Winds gusting 30 to 40 miles per hour. Tomorrow, same thing, sunny, not as windy with a high of 83. And then we're going to warm up into the low 90s, potentially with a few clouds on Sunday.
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12: So-called super agers, they are an enviable segment of the population. People who are older than 80, whose brains function like someone a fraction of their age. It's true, a lot of these people have genetics on their side, but more and more research is bearing out the idea that people who practice good brain health also slow their cognitive decline. Dr. Richard Isaacson, a pioneer in the Alzheimer's space, told us that, quote, his studies have found lifestyle changes including diet, exercise, reducing stress, and optimizing sleep, along with managing vascular risk factors with certain medications, can actually help grow brain areas and also reduce telltale signs of Alzheimer's, such as tau tangles and amyloid plaques. What else helps? Staying social, surrounding yourself with family and friends, and maybe even volunteering for a real sense of purpose. I'm Dr. Sanjay Gupta, helping you live a better life.
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26: Sometimes you can tell a lot about what someone wants to do offline by looking at what they do online. 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The report found a shift from the iPad kid era to now, when parents are actually more interested in real-world adventures and hands-on activities. The Global Trends and Insights lead at Pinterest told us, families are thoughtfully designing childhoods rooted in creativity, intention, and meaningful experiences. One psychologist we spoke to said he sees this as a reflection of parents' desire to build core capacities in their children: resilience, curiosity, self-regulation, empathy. 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I'm Dr. Sanjay Gupta, helping you live a better life.
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7: I want to share a wonderful sponsor with you right now. 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We love Preborn, ladies and gentlemen. We adore Preborn. Mother's Day is this weekend. I've been warning you. It's coming. It's here. It's this weekend. You know, it's such a great day of the year to celebrate mom. It's one of the most beautiful moments of the year to share life-changing news as well. Perhaps you've seen this. A family will be gathered around the table for Mother's Day, and somebody will stand up and announce next year there will be a brand new mom in our family. Now, there's nothing like that. 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
7: All right, we'll bring you more election news as we get it. We expect more states to keep bringing new maps on board, which is great. And I think, in a way, I really am glad that the Indiana primary, it just worked out this way. That we got the Indiana primary earlier this week, just a week after the Supreme Court decision that says no more racist districts. So that 1-2 punch is the perfect energy to get all of these Republican states to remove the racist districting. And we're off to the races. It's great. So we'll keep bringing you those updates as they come, because the news has been, well, it's been candidly very good. It's actually worrying me. We're not supposed to have this much good news in a row, Jim. It starts to gets me scared of what comes next. Really,
21: I've got so much. Yeah. You may even get tired of winning, and you'll say, "Please, please, it's too much winning. We can't take it anymore, Mr. President. It's too much." And I'll say, no, it isn't. We have to keep winning. We have to win more.
7: He is something else. You know, he was answering questions today for the media. And he's had some great moments in the last 24 hours mixing it up with the press. I've got a left's fake scandal of the week I have to address with you, because they've been going absolutely crazy about the ballroom. There's been a ballroom blitz going on lately, because they claim that President Trump just did a rug pull on the American taxpayer, that he said, hey, guys, this is going to be privately funded, this White House ballroom. And that suddenly at the last second, he actually wants billions of dollars of taxpayer funding, that he lied to you. It was all one big scam. It was so dishonest. The guy has no integrity, et cetera, et cetera. That's the frame up from the media this week. And I'm here to tell you once again, they're lying to you. And it is so completely obvious what's going on, especially if you've been listening to this show for any amount of time. You can instantly tell what's actually going on here. I'll walk through the details with you on another Friday edition of The Vince Show, and we've got the less fake scandal of the week. We love it, folks.
6: Vince.
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23: From ABC News. I'm Mike Dabosky. A CDC official confirms the agency will be dispatching personnel to the Canary Islands this weekend as that Dutch cruise ship at the center of the Hanta virus outbreak comes into port. The CDC will transfer Americans on board to the National Quarantine Unit in Nebraska. Right now, dozens of people are being monitored around the world for possible exposure to the virus. But former White House COVID-19 response coordinator Dr. Ashish Jha says there's little likelihood this will become another pandemic.
28: Hanta virus itself is pretty rare. This strain is rare. It's the only one where you get spread from person to person. I don't see this becoming some big global outbreak.
23: Secretary of State Marco Rubio saying he expects Iran to respond to the U.S. peace talk framework as soon as today. ABC News White House correspondent Karen Travers.
29: The Secretary of State Marco Rubio said this morning he hopes it's a serious offer from the Iranians and that they're expecting this to come back today. But it's also important to underline that what they're going back and forth on right now is not a wider agreement that will end the conflict. It's something of a memo of understanding to get to a point where they're giving themselves a month to try to work out the bigger issues.
23: The labor market did better than expected last month.
30: 115,000 private sector jobs were added last month, about twice as many as analysts expected. The Labor Department's April jobs report showed unemployment holding steady at 4.3%. Upward revisions to the March report, a downward change to February's, work out to a three-month average of about 48,000 jobs added each month.
23: ABC's Brian Clark, and sources tell ABC the Trump administration is nearing an agreement with TikTok to resolve an ongoing lawsuit over alleged child privacy violations. The Biden-era lawsuit alleged the social media company collected data from children without notifying parents. In exchange, TikTok would pay $400 million for beautification projects in Washington. 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
9: KOH News time, 11:03, 70 degrees in Reno. Good morning, I'm Ryan Nutter. Here's what's trending. 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A Carson City man has been arrested after police say he was found with child pornography at 1:30 on Thursday. Detectives with the Carson City Sheriff's Office and Northern Nevada Internet Crimes Against Children Task Force searched recent warrants in the 1000 block of North Plaza Street, as well as the 1300 block of Calambria Drive in relation to a case involving the alleged possession of child sex abuse material. Carson City Sheriff's Office says hard drives, flash drives, and other devices were recovered, allegedly revealing more than 500 images and videos depicting the sexual abuse of minors, including children under the age of 10. 60-year-old Marcus Marketer was arrested and is now facing charges of disturbing material, depicting child sex abuse, and possessing a visual presentation of a person under the age of 16, bail set at half a mil. Gas prices in the state of Nevada have risen another 11 cents since last week, according to new information from AAA Nevada. The average cost of a gallon of gas in Nevada is $5.23, $1.40 higher than this time last year. Gas prices around the country have hit their highest national average since 2022, when the national average peaked at $5.01 a gallon. Average cost of a gallon of gas in Reno is now $5.46. And the Elko County Sheriff's Office is searching for a suspect they say sent in a threat to Spring Creek High at around 2:30 on Thursday. Elko Central Dispatch received a call of a bomb threat and possible armed person near Spring Creek High School. Police did an immediate sweep of the school looking for an active threat and locked down Sage Elementary as well as the high school. Right now, traffic and weather together time here on Newstalk 780 KOH. Road hazard 80 East and Rob Drive in Reno. We have a vehicle accident, property damage, 580 South Moana Lane, and a motorist assist, 395 North and Adi Boulevard in Reno. Your weather forecast for today, calling for plenty of sunshine as we head into the upcoming weekend. Highs today in the low to mid 80s, lows tonight around 50. A carbon copy on Saturday, Mother's Day on Sunday, pushing 90. Temps around the region right now include 59 in Southlake, 70 in Carson, 70 here at Radio Center. 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
1: You know, my vision of America is a place where anybody can make it. AOC's vision of America is you're not allowed to do that.
3: There's a certain level of wealth and accumulation that is unearned, right? You can't.
1: It's called being a member of Congress. That's what she's written. No, I'm just kidding. No, no. She's saying that if you are productive, if you create something of value, if you create millions of jobs in the United States of America, you're a bad person.
3: Earn $1 billion.
4: That's right.
3: You just can't earn that.
4: That's exactly correct.
3: You can.
1: I love this. Two idiots agreeing with each other.
3: Get market power. You can break rules. You can do all sorts of things. You can abuse labor laws.
4: Yep.
3: You can pay people less than what they're worth.
1: Yep. You can own the entire Democrat Party and get them to dance to your music.
3: But you can't earn that, right?
4: That's right.
3: And so you have to create a myth.
1: Yeah.
3: That since you didn't earn that, you have to create a myth of earning it.
1: You didn't earn that. You didn't build that. Remember that? You didn't build that? Obama. You didn't build that? Yeah, AOC. Now, to the point that I was just joking about, you know, it is true. Cronyism is a real cancer. I mean, the fact that a lot of these Democrats are bought and paid for by, like, you know, big pharma and these various industries, it's created a real problem. That's not a free market. That's a rigged market. If you've got the government in your pocket, huge problem. Huge problem. But that's not what she's talking about. She's talking about, like, guys who just earn it. Guys who build something epic. Who employ millions of Americans gainfully, who have make entire communities possible. She's against all that because she's a moron. She has no idea where this money comes from, how wealth is generated. She just sees that somebody's got a lot of it and she wants to take it rather than do the hard work of earning it.
5: But
1: she wants to take it.
5: She's got an economics degree from Boston University.
1: Yeah, she's an economist. That's one of my favorite things about her. She's an economist. I bet you she was a crappy bartender. There's a lot of very good bartenders out there. People know what they're doing, know how to make and serve a drink, know how to hold a conversation. I bet she was a crappy bartender. I know people are like, go back to bartending. No, don't. Please. Please. Do you think she'd be a good bartender? You think she'd know how to cut somebody off when necessary? You think she'd be able to? No, she'd be terrible. She'd be terrible at the job. I'm a bartender. Yeah, sure. She had this doozy this week, too. She said Black Americans built democracy. Listen to the blandering from AOC.
3: And how Black Americans really created democracy in
4: this
3: country.
4: That's exactly right.
3: How they literally made
1: something
3: from nothing. It is.
1: Yeah, okay. Black Americans made democracy. Okay. Tell that to the ancient Greeks, would you? Tell that to Athens. Let them know about this, AOC. You are tragically and luckily for us, hilariously stupid. It's really, we are the beneficiaries of your lack of cognition. Thank you for that. AOC, the agent of chaos herself. She's doing the podcast this week, Jim. 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I can't wait to join you next week with more victories. 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
14: You and I have never met, but I'm willing to bet that there is something you would like to do, but you feel like you can't. That it's too hard, that you don't deserve it. A colleague of mine recently told me about this new book called Brave Shift, 30 Mindset Changes to Transform Your Life. It's written by a woman named Michelle Carrer. Carrer says the one thing most people forget when they set a goal is to attach a reason to it. Having that reason is big, because when you don't want to do something that's necessary to reach your goal, you can go back to your reason to find the motivation you need. Try to frame your goal as something you want to achieve, as opposed to being a bad part of yourself that you want to change. That will make you more likely to succeed, as will asking for help. All of us need it, and it makes people feel good to help you achieve your goals. I'm Dr. Sanjay Gupta, helping you live a better life.
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16: From ABC News, I'm Mike Dabusky. Ukraine and Russia have agreed to a three-day ceasefire, which will begin tomorrow. Ukrainian President Volodymyr Zelensky confirming Russia has offered a prisoner swap as part of the agreement, wherein 1,000 prisoners will be released from both sides. It all comes as the Trump administration faces new pressure over the war in Iran after U.S. and Iranian forces exchanged fire yesterday.
17: We have had a quote via Iranian state media from an Iranian official saying, quote, the clashes have now stopped and the atmosphere is calm. And that might be a sign, just might, that there is a bit of space now and hopefully for diplomacy to play its course.
16: ABC's Tom Sufi Burridge, Secretary of State Marco Rubio, says he's expecting Iran to respond to the American framework for peace talks at some point today. Meanwhile, all eyes will be on Spain's Canary Islands this weekend as a Dutch cruise liner arrives. The ship has been at the center of the ongoing hantavirus outbreak. The CDC will be there and will transfer the Americans on board to the National Quarantine Unit in Nebraska. Former White House COVID response director Ashish Jha.
18: It's really hard to spread, and that's what makes it different from like COVID or flu. With COVID or flu, people sit next to each other a long period, you know, they can infect each other. With the Andy strain, it takes prolonged exposure over many, many hours before you can infect somebody.
16: The Trump administration appears to be nearing a settlement with TikTok.
19: Sources tell ABC News the $400 million payment would settle a federal lawsuit the Biden administration filed against TikTok in 2024, alleging the video app violated child privacy laws by gathering data on users under 13 without their parents' consent. Sources say the money from the proposed settlement would be directed toward the president's beautification projects here in D.C. ABC News has told one possibility that's been discussed is applying the funds toward the massive triumphal arch the president aims to have built near Arlington National Cemetery.
16: ABC's Stephen Portnoy, you're listening to ABC News.
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28: KOH News Time, 12:03, 73 degrees in Reno. Good afternoon, I'm Ryan Nutter. Here's what's trending. 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The City of Reno has approved a tentative new budget for the upcoming fiscal year. At a meeting of the Reno City Council, staff were directed to move forward with the implementation of the 26-27 budget. Staff presented the proposed budget, capital improvement plan, and fee schedule. The city called the new budget a balanced tentative budget that eliminated the previously anticipated budget deficit while navigating inflation. The new tentative budget includes a 2.9% consumer price index increase. These two changes to the budget have also been approved. Reducing the land use appeal fee to $250 and eliminating the annual CPI increase to the sanitation franchise fee. The budget will be heard during a May 14 presentation to the Financial Advisory Board before it goes to a public hearing on the 20th of this month. A man convicted of being a drug dealer and a pimp has been given 20 years in prison. Jose Menendez Murray will be eligible for parole after 7 years. He was given 15 years for a fentanyl trafficking case and a consecutive 5 years for a pandering case. Murray was originally arrested in May 2024 after multiple controlled drug buys were organized between him and members of the Regional Narcotics Unit. On Thursday morning, about 20 minutes before 11 o'clock, a 79-year-old man allegedly handed U.S. Bank staff a robbery note that, according to a news release from RPD, officers responded 300 South Virginia Street, then tracked the suspect, Jack Van Eaton Jr., to the Fireside Inn on East 4th Street. At 4 p.m., Van Eaton Jr. was arrested without incident and charged with one count of robbery. Right now, traffic and weather together time here on News Talk 780 KOH. Nothing to report when it comes to accidents, debris, road hazards, or anything else on Nevada roadways right now. That is great news. Keep it up throughout your Friday commute. Put down those devices. Don't text and drive. Your weather forecast for today, low to mid 80s, mostly sunny skies heading into Mother's Day weekend. Lows tonight around 50. Again, the same on Saturday and near 90 for a high on Sunday. Temps around our area include 73 in Minden, 73 in Carson, and 73 here at Radio Center. 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
13: A better life with Dr. Sanjay Gupta.
14: In recent years, scientists have really dialed up the urgency to understand PFAS, sometimes referred to as forever chemicals because of how long they take to break down. The latest study found these chemicals may be aging men in their 50s and 60s a bit faster than men who are younger or older or women of any age. Experts we talked to said the accumulation of PFAS may lower testosterone levels in men, impair sperm quality, and increase risks of testicular and kidney cancer. Women, it seems, just seem to be able to clear PFAS faster. Now, whether you're a man or a woman, trying to limit your exposure is a great idea. Three ways to do that. Filter your drinking water. Don't use non-stick cookware like Teflon, and avoid fast food packaging, which are sometimes coated with these chemicals. I'm Dr. Sanjay Gupta, helping you live a better life.
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38: You know, I watched a video the other day about kids getting landlines at home. 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
40: All right, our drug czar, she's doing a phenomenal job. 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
9: From ABC News, I'm Mike Dubusky. 1,000 prisoners from both sides of the Russia-Ukraine war are expected to be released this weekend as part of a three-day ceasefire the two sides agreed to today. As tensions appear to ease for the time being in Eastern Europe, they're still elevated in the Middle East. ABC News foreign correspondent Tom Sufi Burridge.
10: Over the last 24 hours or so, we've seen a very significant exchange of fire between the Iranians and the U.S. military in and around the Strait of Hormuz. Those three U.S. naval destroyers targeted by the Iranians, drones, missiles, small boats, the U.S. military not only eliminating the threats, but then striking command and control centers and the launch sites in and around the Strait of Hormuz along the Iranian coast and on an Iranian island to the northern extreme of the Strait of Hormuz.
9: The U.S. says it's expecting Iran's response to its framework for a peace deal, possibly as soon as today. Meanwhile, global health authorities are monitoring dozens of people for possible exposure to the Hanta virus, the epicenter of the outbreak, a Dutch cruise vessel with more than 100 people aboard. It's scheduled to make port in the Canary Islands this weekend. ABC's Maggie Rooley is there and tells us what happens after that.
11: Police today showed us the area that they were cordoning off. They'll be the first area, the first land that everyone on board that ship has set foot on in many, many days. They're going to be grouping them in five different sections based on their level of risk. And then they'll be loaded into buses that are under military guard, taken to an isolated area at an airport, and then flown to their home countries.
9: Some better than expected jobs numbers out today from the Labor Department, which found the economy added 115,000 new workers last month.
13: We saw the labor force participation rate go down. Generally, you don't want to see that happening. You want to see more people working. But part of the reason for that is because more people are retiring. So there's a big demographic story here. People aged 55 and older are retiring. You also have the workforce shrinking because there are not as many immigrants working right now.
9: ABC's Elizabeth Schulze reporting. 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
17: KOH News, time 103. We've currently got 77 degrees here in Reno. I'm Jack Sabin, and here's what's trending. Check in on those older adults in your life and make sure they have a plan in the event of a fire.
18: Fires can spread quickly, often in minutes, leaving very little time to react. Older adults may have slower reaction times or require assistance, making early warning and planning critical.
17: Reno Fire Inspector Abby Peterson adds that the most important thing is making sure you have working smoke alarms in every room and above where you sleep. A Sparks man has been sentenced to prison after being found in possession of a USB drive containing child pornography. In October of 2025, officers with the Sparks Police Department were called to Baldini's for reports of a found USB drive containing possible child pornography. 33-year-old Nicholas Lisley was identified as the owner of the USB drive. Lisley was given 28 to 72 months for the charge of possession of visual representation and 19 to 48 months for the charge of open and gross lewdness. Both sentences will run consecutively. But now let's see how things on Wall Street are wrapping up for the week as we check in with John Sanchez of Sanchez Gunn Capital Management. John, looks like we're ending things on a little bit better note here on a Friday.
0: Absolutely we have, Jake. Absolutely we have. We finished with a small gain on the Dow side, 12 points to be exact, to 49,609. However, it was another record-setting day for the S&P and the NASDAQ. NASDAQ surged 441 points, 1.71%. The S&P gained 62 points, or 0.84%. Oil rose 50 cents to $95.39 a barrel, and a $21.70 gain on gold, closing at $4,730.20 an ounce. I'll have all the details on the show at 3. From the office of Sanchez Gunn Capital Management, I'm John Sanchez, News Talk 780 KOH.
17: Thank you so much, John. And now we take a quick look at traffic and weather together here on News Talk 780 KOH. NHP is reporting an incident right now, a vehicle accident with some property damage right near the Reno DMV on Double Diamond Parkway there. Once again, right by the DMV. So if you are in that area, do keep a lookout for that. Everything else is looking really free and clear right now for a Friday afternoon commute. No major slowdowns or backups.
3: I'm KOH's Lindsay Matherly with your First Alert weather forecast. Today, mostly sunny and warm with a high of 83 degrees this afternoon. Winds gusting 30 to 40 miles per hour. Tonight, overnight low of 50, and then this weekend it's going to be even warmer. Tomorrow's high 83 and then possibly 90 on Sunday. And we're going to stay in the upper 80s, low 90s into early next week as well, with a chance for some showers by around next Wednesday.
17: Thank you so much, Lindsay. We have 77 degrees here in Reno. I'm Jack Sabin with News Talk 780 KOH.

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1: All right, 25 till the top of the hour, 800-941-SEAN, if you want to be a part of the program this Friday. I know everyone needs a personal safety security strategy. 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You got to check out their videos online, and you will realize you need this protection for yourself.

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10: From ABC News, I'm Mike Dubusky. We're learning some new details about how health authorities plan to handle the arrival of a Dutch cruise vessel in the Canary Islands this weekend. That's the ship at the center of a hantavirus outbreak, which has already killed three people. The 19 Americans on board will be transported to the University of Nebraska Medical Center for quarantine. Dr. John Lowe is the director of the Global Center for Health Security at that hospital.
11: What we've been called on to do is to support the U.S., in bringing back a group of American citizens back to the U.S. safely and to ensure that they're safely monitored.
10: The ship is likely to dock in the Canary Islands sometime midday Sunday. Russia and Ukraine have agreed to exchange 1,000 prisoners as part of a new short-term ceasefire.
12: Russia and Ukraine have agreed to this brief three-day ceasefire this weekend over Russia's Victory Day holiday when Vladimir Putin holds a huge military parade on Moscow's Red Square. The Kremlin was worried Ukraine might attack the parade after President Trump pressed Ukraine. President Zelensky tonight agreed to no attacks on condition that Russia free 1,000 POWs. But there's no reason to believe that Putin will extend the ceasefire after the holiday. Patrick Reeval, ABC News, London.
10: The Labor Department today found the U.S. added 115,000 jobs in April. Here's ABC's Elizabeth Schulze.
13: It is double what the expectation was when it comes to new jobs added. And what we're looking at now is 2 months in a row of job gains, whereas really up until now for the past year plus, we've seen job gains, job losses, job gains, losses. That was really putting the job market on shaky ground. If we see continuous month of job growth, that is a good sign, even if it's at a lower level than we had been used to.
10: The unemployment rate stayed steady at 4.3%. And Virginia now says it's going to appeal a decision from a court today striking down a redistricting referendum that voters approved last month. 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
15: KOH News, time 3:03. We've got 78 degrees here in Reno. I'm Jack Sabin, and here's what's trending. It's 20 years in prison for Jose Menendez Murray after police discover a few illicit drugs in his possession.
16: A search found 91 grams of fentanyl, 1.3 grams of methamphetamine, and 8.2 grams of heroin. That equates to 3,640,000 doses of fentanyl, 6 doses of methamphetamine, and 82 doses of heroin.
15: Kendall Holcomb with the Washoe County DA's office. Murray was also given a 5-year sentence for pandering related to his role as a pimp. A bank robbery brings Reno PD out to the U.S. Bank on South Virginia Street Thursday morning.
17: Officers were able to identify and track the suspect, 79-year-old Jack Van Eaton Jr., to the Fireside Inn located at 205 East 4th Street.
15: Reno PD's Hunter Mercurio, anyone with information, is urged to contact Reno PD at 775-334-2121. Gas prices in the state of Nevada have risen another 11 cents since last week, according to new data from AAA Nevada. The average cost of a gallon of gas in Nevada is $5.23, $1.40 higher than this time last year. Gas prices around the country have hit their highest national average since 2022, when the national average peaked at $5.01 a gallon. The average cost of a gallon of gas in Reno is now $5.46, while the average in Las Vegas is $5.28. And speaking of all that gas, let's now see how traffic and weather is doing together here on News Talk 780 KOH on a Friday as we check in with Kristen Snow.
18: Well, thank you so much, Jack. Good afternoon to you, by the way.
15: Thank you. Happy Friday.
18: Thanks. Happy Friday to you. Hey, so we've got a little bit of traffic in and out of the Spaghetti Bowl right now, specifically if you're traveling out to the North Valleys, and that's going to run you all the way out to Golden Valley at this time. We do have some heavy traffic. I-80 westbound between USA Parkway and the Nugget Resort, with NHP now reporting an accident, I-80 westbound at Sparks Boulevard. So that is going to create some slowdown if you happen to be in that area. 580 south between Plum and Moana, northbound 580 between South Virginia Street and Moana Lane. We do have some congestion up on North McCarran, both directions between El Rancho and Pyramid Way, both directions at the Nugget Avenue overpass, and we're still seeing some heavy traffic right now northbound South McCarran between Gregg Street and Nugget Avenue. But looks like everything else is moving along quite nicely for your Friday commute. Drive safely from the KOH. Right now, Traffic Center, I'm Kristen Snow.
19: I'm KOH's Lindsay Matherly with your First Alert weather forecast. Today, mostly sunny and warm with a high of 83 degrees this afternoon. Winds gusting 30 to 40 miles per hour. Tonight, overnight low of 50, and then this weekend, it's going to be even warmer. Tomorrow's high 83 and then possibly 90 on Sunday. And we're going to stay in the upper 80s, low 90s into early next week as well, with a chance for some showers by around next Wednesday.
15: 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We have 71 degrees in Virginia City, 77 in Carson City, and 78 degrees here in Reno. 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I'm Jack Sabin with News Talk 780 KOH. 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
1: Good Friday afternoon to you. Welcome to the John Sanchez Show on News Talk 780 KOH. Happy Friday to you, as you just heard Jack and Kristen say. Happy Friday to all of you, with a bunch of exclamation points behind it. What a week it was. What a day it was. But you know what? It's Friday, so my job is to give you the week on Wall Street. What happened, why it happened, market reaction, and lay out the game plan for next week. Right? It'll all start over in a short period of time. It always does. That Sunday night, Monday morning, going to come way too fast, as always. So I will be recapping the week on Wall Street. But I'll also kind of break down, most importantly, what this market is telling us. This is what I really love to do for you on a Friday. Really summarize all the action, the economic reports, the trading performance of the major indices, so on and so forth, and put it all together and really come up with the summary of what this market is telling us. Because on one hand, it's telling us complete optimism. The little engine that would not give up. On the other hand, as I'll share with you in a moment, you have the professional side of the market, the trading desk, the major Wall Street firm saying, whoa, these valuations are being stretched to limits we have not seen in years. Remember last Friday, I shared with you an article, I think it was from Bloomberg, if I remember correctly, because I incorrectly said it was from Wall Street Journal, then I corrected myself and said it was from Bloomberg, from the Goldman Sachs trading desk, saying exactly the same thing. Valuations are stretched. This market's due for a pullback. But it didn't happen. And they didn't put a time period on it. But I wanted to share that article with you because, again, my job is to not always be, you know, as my wife calls it, rainbows and butterflies, right? Everything is perfect. Nothing can ever go wrong. Now, I wouldn't be doing my job for you. My job is to always enlighten you on some of the risks that are out there. It's also to enlighten you on all the great things that are going on. And trust me, we have a whole bunch of those. But once again, think about what we went through this week. Just yesterday, what comes to top of mind, of course. Right when the show started, once again, here comes the news stories. As Aaron joked, it always seems to happen when the show starts on a Thursday. Iran fired some shots. We fired some shots. Both sides said they were fired upon first, and the other was acting in self-defense. And the president immediately comes out and says, oh, the ceasefire is still intact. No worries on that side of it. And then when yesterday we got into the discussion, is he being this way simply because he's got a meeting with President Xi of China next week? Who knows? Only time will tell. But, you know, our day got started before the non-farm payroll numbers that later in the program I'm going to go through so you can kind of see where the jobs are or where they're not and so on and so forth. But our day got started with a headline that came out this morning from Marco Rubio stating that today is the day that he expects the reply, comments, however you want to phrase it, from Iran in regards to the one-page memorandum that we submitted to them earlier in the week. Now, yesterday, again, we touched on this and said, and I'll say the same thing that I've said every day when we touch on this subject, which is, you know, what does Iran want out of this thing? We want them to give up any nuclear, anything nuclear related, the uranium, whatever the case is. And I keep saying they're not going to do it. They're not going to do it. Or if they are going to do it, if they do announce it, I don't believe it. Because that is the last piece of negotiation they have. They've got the strait and they've got nuclear capabilities. God help us with the nuclear capabilities. But again, I will be shocked. And that's why I keep saying, in my personal opinion, and I may be wrong, been wrong before many times, but in my personal opinion, I would be shocked if they agree to, maybe they'll agree to a portion of it, but definitely not the bulk of what the U.S. wants. And I still haven't been able to get my eyes on what this one-page memorandum was. I've searched everywhere and I've not been able to find it yet. So that's how the day started. So I think the market kind of started today on a real optimistic foot, saying, okay, we're gonna find out one way or the other when that headline came across in the pre-market session. We're gonna find out one way or the other whether, you know, this thing is gonna progress or digress, whatever the case is. But here we sit at 3:12 PM and we still don't have it, at least to my knowledge. Maybe the US government does have it, but the news wires haven't picked it up yet. But with all that said and done, we then turned our focus to the non-farm payroll numbers. Now, I'm going to tell you right up front, and again, as I'll go through the details later in the show, this was a head-scratcher as far as the market reaction. Now, remember, depending upon where we are, you know, in the markets and in the economy, you can look at a non-farm payroll number either as the glass is half full or the glass is half empty. And what I mean by that is this. If it's a strong report, if you are looking at the glass half empty, you can go, yeah, economy strong. People are going back to work. You know, there's the economy's humming along, right? People go back to work. They're going to spend money. They spend money. That has a positive impact usually in their spending habits as far as corporate America is concerned. Corporate America makes more money. Their share prices go up. Everybody wins. Whew. Okay. But then you have the other side where the glass is half empty. And you go, wait a minute. We don't want a strong non-farm payroll number simply because that creates less likelihood that the Fed is going to give us an interest rate cut anytime soon. So we always have that back and forth, that battle, half full, half empty, when a non-farm payroll number comes out. So back to the head scratching again. So this morning at 5:30, we get the release of the non-farm payroll numbers. Wall Street's estimates were, they did it upon, it was really a broad range this time. Usually the Wall Street firms are pretty close, but this time it was a broad range. I saw estimates anywhere between 55,000 new jobs created up to 85,000. But today's number came in at 115,000. So well above everybody's prediction. And again, if you're a glass half full guy or gal, you're going to go, yeah, that's great news. If you're a glass half empty guy or gal, you're going to go, shh. Man, there goes our chance of any interest rate cut, at least, you know, in the near term. Now, this was April's data, of course, so we got a long ways to go in the year. But the market chose to go, hey, this is great, right? People going back to work, so on and so forth. So they rallied the market and gave us another record-setting day for the S&P and the NASDAQ. Unemployment didn't budge. It stayed right at 4.3%. So once again, market doesn't react the way that you common sense says it would react. Which again, as long as it's up, that's all that matters for everybody. So these are just some of the, you know, again, cross currents that we're dealing with, that we're looking at, that we're evaluating, and I'm trying to advise our clients on and you on. That's what it's all about on a Friday. So I want to start the show off with, again, another Bloomberg article regarding trading desk on Wall Street and what they think is going on and basically some of their concerns. Last week, it was really focused on Goldman Sachs' trading desk. This week, it's a number of different firms. And the title of this article is Momentum Trade at New Extremes is Drawing Wall Street's Warnings. Okay, so again, this is a number of firms commenting on this. So the momentum trade by what's winning, sell what isn't, was already running red hot heading into this week. Now a pause in the Iran war, a strong jobs data report this morning, and another sharp rally in AI chips just piled on more fuel. That same risk-on playbook is working across everything from junk bonds to crypto. And the stock market, one momentum index, closed today near the highest level since the global financial crisis as the S&P 500 punched to a new peak. A gauge of chip makers jumped 11% in five sessions, and oil drifted lower on hopes of an end to the Iran conflict. All right, here's one firm, Barclays. Their strategist said the momentum rally has reached extremes that historically foreshadowed sell-offs. At Goldman Sachs Group, the trading desk wrote this week that valuations for high momentum stocks are stretched and positioning is among the highest in recent years based on prime brokerage data. Prime brokerage data, by the way, that's the division of Goldman and many other large firms where they are dealing with hedge funds and other money managers. Okay, so that's what's meant by that comment. The dominance of the trend chasing trade reflects the resilience of the U.S. economy. Boy, is that ever the truth. And a market staunchly all in on the AI wave, with chip makers leading the charge. For some on Wall Street, the trade has begun to look self-reinforcing. Gains in a narrow set of large caps are drawing more cash into passive funds than own those names. Still, even those riding the rally say fundamentals are backing the trade. For now. Valuation has been thrown out the window for the time being. Remember that in AI.com era? Because there's no doubt that there's a tightness in supply in AI infrastructure. That's according to Mark Houghton, head of global strategies at Liontrust Asset Management, which runs and advises about $27 billion. When does it change? That is the million-dollar question, and extremely difficult to answer because I think there's a huge amount of liquidity. To him, the demand-supply imbalance in AI infrastructure will abate at some point, bringing down elevated spending on semiconductors and the like. But in a momentum-driven market, being early on a rotation call hurts almost as much as being wrong. A run of good news kept animal spirits running this week. U.S. job growth data beat estimates in April, while apparent progress towards an Iran deal pulled oil lower. All right, I'll come back and continue on this article. What are Wall Street firms thinking about the market, the valuations? Well, you'll find out from a few other firms as I share this with you as we continue our discussion on The Week on Wall Street. Let's turn it over to Kristen Snow. She's in the Right Now Traffic Center. Happy Friday, Kristen.
2: Happy Friday to you, John. Hope you guys are doing well and have a nice weekend planned ahead. Let's check traffic, why don't we? We got some slowdown right now. Westbound 80 between USA Parkway and the Nugget Resort. We did have an earlier accident westbound at Sparks Boulevard. I did watch those traffic cameras. And looks like traffic is moving smoothly through there at this time. We do have some congestion in and out of the Spaghetti Bowl, though. If you're traveling out northbound, we've got some traffic up there on North McCarran both directions between 395 and Pyramid Way. A little light traffic, 580 south right now between Plum and Moana. Northbound 580 between South Virginia Street and Neal Road. Some congestion both directions at the Nugget Avenue overpass, as well northbound South McCarran between Greg Street and Nugget Avenue. So all in all, things are looking pretty good out there for your Friday commute. 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
3: I'm Colo 8's Lindsay Matherly with your First Alert weather forecast. Today, mostly sunny and warm with a high of 83 degrees this afternoon. Winds gusting 30 to 40 miles per hour. Tonight, overnight low of 50, and then this weekend it's going to be even warmer. Tomorrow's high 83 and then possibly 90 on Sunday. And we're going to stay in the upper 80s, low 90s into early next week as well, with a chance for some showers by around next Wednesday.
2: Thank you so much, Lindsay. Beautiful sunny day once again. Currently 81 Reno and Sparks, 79 degrees right now in the capital city. We're seeing 66 degrees if you're headed up to the lake. 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From the KOH Right Now Traffic Center, I'm Kristen Snow.
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1: Welcome back to the John Sanchez Show on News Talk 780 KOH. Happy Friday to all of you. All right, let's get down to the numbers, and then I'll get back to this article regarding market valuation concerns among a number of different Wall Street firms. And then we'll transition to some of the movers of the day, the week, the month, so on and so forth, where we sit on a year-to-date basis. And then when we come back from bottom of the hour break, we'll start moving into the non-farm payroll numbers, give you the details, where the jobs are, where they're not, etc. All right, here's how we finished on the market. Finished up 12 on the Dow to 49,609. NASDAQ gained 441 points, 1.71%, closing at a record of 26,247. And the S&P 500 gained 61 points, 0.84%, to a record close of 7,398. As far as oil prices, pretty quiet today, up just 50 cents at $95.39 a barrel. Gold rose $21.70, closing at $4,730.20 an ounce. And if we turn things over to the 10-year Treasury side of the business, we finished down 3 basis points for the day at 4.36%, and pretty quiet on the weekly basis, down 2 basis points. Now for the for the year-to-date numbers, listen to these. They just keep climbing and climbing. For the year, we have the Russell 2000, the small cap index, up 15.3%. The NASDAQ's risen 12.9%. S&P 500 has gained 8.1% year to date. And the Dow, still in the 3% range, up 3.2%. All right, I started sharing with you an article that I thought was very interesting. Again, thought it was interesting that it happened. It came out on a Friday, just like last Friday, that article, as I mentioned, that I shared with you from Bloomberg, their trading desk, or excuse me, from Goldman Sachs, from their trading desk, talking about, again, concerns that they're seeing in the market, valuations, the market being stretched, optimism, over-optimism, I should say, et cetera. So Bloomberg comes out with another story today, but again, made that mention as I did a little bit from the Bloomberg desk, but mainly from a lot of other firms. So I wanted to share this with you so you can just kind of understand what the street is thinking at this point. Now, the biggest takeaway, you know, again, you're going to hear some comments that may cause a little bit of concern in your mind, but keep in mind, that's what these firms do, right? Their job is to tell the public, we're concerned with this or we're happy about that. You never really know the true feeling and what really is going on behind the scenes. I mean, they're out to make money, so they love this momentum, even though they're firing some shots across the bow as far as warning signals. I'll promise you that side of it. Okay, now let's get back to it. So this is, where did I want to start off? Okay, among the so-called factors attracted by quantitative investors, momentum is chameleon, adapting to whatever has been rallying in the markets, typically over a one-year period. It has a history of crashing when market leadership abruptly shifts, such as during the 2008 global financial crisis and the introduction of COVID vaccines in 2020. That typically comes as more investors crowd into winning games, which is starting to happen again. Barclays Head of Global Equities Tactical Strategies, Alexander Altman, warned in a note this week, Traders had a taste of that rotation Thursday when renewed U.S.-Iranian clashes briefly hit the crowded AI winners that drive the trade. Momentum posted its worst session in 3 months, even as the S&P only modestly declined. By today's close, the trade roared back. Quote, following the 50-plus percent rally in AI winners from the end of March lows, both AI and thus momentum factors feels vulnerable in the short term as we saw Thursday, said Michael Romano, head of hedge fund equity derivative sales at UBS. I can see a case for owning short-term downside in AI winners to hedge. Through the lens of quant factors, the latest leg up in momentum has come as most other investing styles faltered, S&P Global Indexes show. The value factor, which is buying cheap stocks, is down after a strong first quarter. In a sign of risk appetite, the factor buying steadier stocks is on course for the sixth straight month of declines. Quality, which favors profitability and low leverage companies, is down another week, with its 60-day correlation with momentum around its most negative in about a year. Some of that is the signature of a risk on rotation. Defensive factors fade when speculative ones run. Some of it's sector specific. Software incumbents, long among the highest profitability names in the market, have been under particular pressure. Quote, software companies are basically asset light and have been very highly profitable for a long time, said David Blitz, chief researcher for quant equity at Robeco. But investors are worried that this might be disrupted by AI, which might make a lot of software IP redundant. As stretched as the market looks, fundamentals are supporting the momentum-led rally. So here's the bright side. About 85% of the S&P 500 names have beat their earnings estimates so far this season, the highest rate in 5 years, while profit forecasts have also been climbing, according to Bloomberg Intelligence. There's a dose of speculative euphoria also. Retail investors are back to pre-conflict buy-in levels, with memory and AI names still among their favorites. JPMorgan Chase quant strategist led by Aaron Jones wrote this week, for Houghton, the gentleman at Lion Trust, the strength of momentum has reshaped how his team operates in recent years. They lean on technical indicators, so, you know, it's a chart patterns, of course, to stay with the trend, even when other metrics may say otherwise. Quote, with some of these semiconductor names, it does feel a little bit casino-like. It's not rational on a long-term investing time horizon for these names to be where they are. But as we know, markets can remain irrational for some time. And boy, can't they. You know, again, it's so funny to be seen and hearing myself say the word irrational, right? And I get the hair on the back of my neck stands up when I have to use that word because, oh, do I remember where this came from? The irrational. For those of you that have been around a while like I have been, irrational. Remember the famous irrational exuberance when Alan Greenspan in the year 2000 brought that up, irrational exuberance, and that was the beginning of a significant market decline for the next 10 years in the dot-com crash. So that's where we sit. As always, conflicting reports on Wall Street. My advice to you, as it has been for many, many weeks, is very simple. Remain diversified. Watch your winners closely. Watch

0: after being found with over 100 grams of multiple illegal drugs.
1: While awaiting sentencing for the drug case, Menendez Murray was arrested in connection with a pandering case by the Human Exploitation and Recovery Operations Unit.
0: Kendall Holcomb with the Washoe County DA's office. Jose Menendez Murray was given 20 years in prison with the possibility for parole after 7 years. Crews are responding to a gas leak in Incline Village today. The Washoe County Sheriff's Office is assisting with traffic control in the area of the Rayleigh Shopping Center, located at 930 Tahoe Boulevard in Incline Village, due to a potential ruptured gas line. North Lake Tahoe Fire is on scene responding to the leak. People are asked to avoid the area and use alternate routes while emergency personnel continue to monitor the situation. A new type of community called an agri-hood is popping up in California, where housing is built around a farm or large garden.
2: The communities can be found primarily in suburban or rural areas. They aim to boost food security, reduce temperatures, capture rainwater, and increase biodiversity in the local ecosystem. They also make communities more resilient to flooding and heat waves, which are becoming more common due to climate change. Vincent Mudd is with the architectural firm Steinberg Hart, which designs these agri-hoods. He says they're a win-win for residents and for cash-strapped farmers.
3: This is a way to get capital to that farming property while creating an environment where people can live.
2: Mudd's firm is behind an agri-hood in Santa Clara with townhouses, market-rate units, and affordable housing, plus a community center and retail shops. I'm Suzanne Potter.
0: And right now it's time for traffic and weather together here on News Talk 780 KOH with Kristen Snow.
4: Thank you so much, Jack. Well, we're still seeing a few of the same slowdowns out on Northern Nevada roads for your Friday travel. We do still have some congestion, though, in and out of the Spaghetti Bowl if you happen to be going in that direction. Actually, from all directions. If you're traveling out to those North Valleys, we're still slowing down between the Spaghetti Bowl and Golden Valley. Up on North McCarran, we're still slowing down both directions between 395 and Pyramid Way. We're also starting to see some traffic pick up I-80 eastbound near the Nugget Resort. Westbound 80, of course, between USA Parkway and the Nugget Resort, both directions at the Nugget Avenue overpass in Sparks, as well northbound South McCarran between Gregg Street and Nugget Avenue. We've got some slow going 580 south right now between Plum and Moana, and northbound 580 between Neal Road and Moana Lane. All other area roads are in the clear. Drive safely from the KOH Right Now Traffic Center. I'm Kristen Snow.
5: I'm KOH's Lindsay Matherly with your First Alert weather forecast. Today, mostly sunny and warm with a high of 83 degrees this afternoon. Winds gusting 30 to 40 miles per hour. Tonight, overnight low of 50, and then this weekend it's going to be even warmer. Tomorrow's high 83 and then possibly 90 on Sunday. And we're going to stay in the upper 80s, low 90s into early next week as well, with a chance for some showers by around next Wednesday.
0: 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It's 70 degrees in Truckee, 67 in South Lake Tahoe, and 81 degrees here in KOH Radio Center. 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
9: We got to be really careful with Putin.
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16: Welcome back to the John Sanchez Show on News Talk 780 KOH. Let us continue our discussion on the week on Wall Street. Once again, we finished with a gain of 12 on the Dow. The NASDAQ up 441 to a record close of 26,247. S&P up 62.84%. NASDAQ, by the way, was a 1.71% increase. And the S&P closing also at a record of 7,398. All right, let's get down to some of the big movers, and then we're going to get into the non-farm payroll number this morning, or that came out this morning at bright and early 5:30. Memory names. My goodness. What do you say? You talk about momentum like we're mentioning at the last segment. Unreal. Micron Technology. $100.16 gain today, 15.49%, $746.79. SanDisk up $222.38, 16.6%. to $1,562.34, all-time highs for those names. Advanced Micro Devices, $46.73 gain, 11.44%, closing at $455.19. And Intel, right, the stock that was hovering in the sub-$20 range for so many years. Then the government comes in, puts some capital in. NVIDIA comes in, puts some capital in. You know, everyone's talking to them. They want them to, you know, start working with them, like Apple mentioned this week. And where we are, $124.90 a share on Intel, at $15.28, 13.93% gain. Information technology was strong also. Akamai led that group, up $31.02, 26.58% gain to $147.71. Tesla today was another big performer, rising $16.50, 4.01%, closing at $428.29 a share. That helped the consumer discretionary sector itself up 0.5%. Let's see. Consumer staples. Monster Beverage was a big performer there, up $10.34, 13.61%, post-earnings rally. 86.31 was the closing level. And as I said, it was very quiet today on the geopolitical front, as the market is anxiously awaiting this response from Iran on the one-page memorandum. And oil again behaved itself with just a 50-cent gain to $95.39 per barrel. So there it is. Again, just another very, very strong day across the board. Speaking of strength, how about the non-farm payroll numbers? You know, I was thinking as I was, during the last break, I was going through all my data and refreshing my memory of the report from this morning. And I was thinking to myself, you know, it's been months since I've spent any time going through a non-farm payroll number when they come out. Why? Because there's not much going on. Unlike the days of the previous administration where we had some huge, huge unemployment numbers, certain sectors of the economy doing absolutely terrible as far as job creation, et cetera, it's not the case anymore. I mean, I'll warn you, this is going to kind of be a boring report, but at the same time, you have a responsibility to know what's going on, and I have a responsibility to deliver it. So here we go. So total non-farm payrolls edged up by 115,000 in April. The unemployment rate, as I said earlier, unchanged at 4.3%. Job gains did occur, as usual, in healthcare, transportation and warehousing, and the retail trade. Federal government employment continued to decline. Let's see. Number of unemployed people, not much change there. 7.4 million altogether. Okay. Among the major work groups, the unemployment rate for adult men stood at 4%. Adult women, 3.9%. Remember how that number spiked? Gosh, I don't remember where it was, in the 20% range during COVID, when so many of you hardworking moms had to give up your jobs and stay home because there was no daycare. Now, 3.9%. Teenagers, yeah, they're always up in the teens, 4.4% unemployment. And as far as our skin color is concerned, I feel bad always saying this report or this portion, but I got to do it. Whites, 3.7% unemployment. Blacks, 7.3%. Asians, 3.3%. Hispanics, 5%. All of those numbers little changed in the month of April. The number of people jobless less than 5 weeks increased by 358,000 to 2.5 million in April. The number of long-term unemployed, those are classified as jobless for 27 weeks or more, was essentially unchanged at 1.8 million, and they accounted for 25.3% of all unemployed people. Okay? Both the labor force participation rate, standing at 61.8%, and the employment population ratio at 59.1, also little change. The number of people employed part-time for economic reasons increased by 445,000 to 4.9 million. These individuals would have preferred full-time employment, but were working part-time because their hours had been reduced or they were unable to find full-time jobs. The number of people, listen to this number, not in the labor force who currently want a job changed little at 6.1 million people. These individuals were not counted. Let me repeat that. They were not counted as unemployed because they were not actively looking for work during the 4 weeks preceding the survey, or they were unavailable to take a job. Let's get into certain sectors of the economy or certain industries. Healthcare added 37,000 jobs. Always strength. It seems like healthcare always leads the new job creation side. Healthcare added 37,000, in line with the average monthly estimate of 32,000 over the prior 12 months. Over the month, job gains occurred in nursing and residential care facilities, up 15,000, and home health care services, rising 11,000. Transportation and warehousing employment increased by 30,000 in April, reflecting a gain in couriers and messengers, up 38,000. However, employment in transportation and warehousing is down by 105,000 since it reached its peak in February of last year. Retail trade added 22,000 jobs. Employment increased in warehouse clubs, supercenters, and other general merchandise retailers by 18,000, and in building materials and garden equipment and supply dealers by 13,000. These gains partially offset by job losses in department stores, which lost 7,000 jobs, and in electronics and appliance retailers, which gave up 2,000 jobs. Retail trade employment had shown little net change over the prior 12 months. Employment and social assistance continued to trend up in April, gaining 17,000, reflecting a gain of 24,000 jobs in individual and family services. Let's go to the government. Federal government employment continued to decline. In April, federal government jobs lost 9,000. Since reaching a peak in October of 2024, federal government employment is down, listen to this number, folks, down by 348,000 jobs, or 11%. So think about that. In not even, you know, we'll call it a year and a half, federal job growth is down 348,000 people. My goodness. Federal employees on furlough during the partial government shutdown were counted as employed in the establishment survey because they worked or receive or will receive pay for the pay period. That includes the 12th of the month. Employment in information continued to trend down in April, down 13,000. Telecommunication jobs lost 3,000, while employment continued to trend down in motion picture and sound recording. There's AI having an impact. That industry lost 6,000 jobs. And in computing infrastructure providers, data processing, web hosting, and related services, down 4,000. Information employment is down by 342,000, or 11%, since its most recent peak in November of 2022. Employment showed little change in the month over month in major industries like mining, quarrying, oil and gas extraction, construction, manufacturing, so on and so forth. Financial activities, professional business services, leisure and hospitality, and other services. That's interesting. Average hourly earnings for all employees on private non-farm payrolls rose by 6 cents an hour, or 0.2%, bringing the average hourly earning to $37.41 an hour. Over the year, average hourly earnings have increased by 3.6%. In April, average hourly earnings in the private sector production and non-supervisory employees rose by 11 cents, or 0.3%, to $32.23. And finally, we always get revisions of the previous 2 months, so here we go on that side of it. So this is interesting. So the change in total non-farm payroll for February was revised down by 23,000 people from, remember that number? That was such a shocker in February, where we lost 133,000 jobs. At least that's what they told us initially. Again, they revised that worse. Another 23,000 were not accounted. So total non-farm job loss, 156,000 in the month of February. And the change for March was revised up by 7,000 from 178,000 to 185,000. So I'll do the math for you with these revisions. Employment in February and March combined is 16,000 jobs lower than previously reported. All right, you're now up to date on the non-farm payroll side of the economy. Let's come back and wrap things up. Let's turn it over to Kristen Snow in the Right Now Traffic Center. Hello, Kristen.
5: Hello, John. Thank you so much. Again, happy Friday to everybody. We're still seeing a fair amount of traffic out on Northern Nevada roads, kind of the same areas, though. USA Parkway to the Nugget Resort, that's out there on westbound 80. So both directions at the Nugget Avenue overpass in Sparks. As well, northbound South McCarran between Greg Street and Nugget Avenue, we are still congested in and out of the Spaghetti Bowl right now from all directions. Specifically, if you are traveling out northbound to Golden Valley, I-80 East, also still seeing some slowdown near the Nugget Resort. Up on North McCarran, we're slowing down both directions between 395 and Pyramid Way. Got some heavy traffic, 580 South between Plum and Moana, and northbound 580 in areas between South Virginia Street and Moana Lane. Everything else looks pretty good, though.
6: I am Chief Meteorologist Jeff Thompson in the Colo 8 First Alert Weather Center. Clear and mild overnight, 50 in Reno, Sparks. We're back into the mid-80s on a sunny Saturday.
5: Thank you so much, Jeff. Ton of sunshine, 81 degrees here at KOH Radio Center, 76 in Verdine. We've got sunny skies with 67 degrees in Truckee. From the KOH Right Now Traffic Center, I'm Kristen Snow.
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16: Welcome back to the John Sanchez Show on News Talk 780 KOH. All right, let's kind of wrap our arms around everything that's been discussed today as far as what happened today, what's happened this week, today's non-farm payroll numbers, etc. Where do we sit? Again, this is a momentum-driven market, which can be phenomenal or it can be scary, right? As I said earlier in these articles that I've shared with you today from Bloomberg, last Friday from Bloomberg, all say the same thing, and I wholeheartedly agree. Momentum can shift at a moment's notice. Not saying it's going to, and as that one gentleman in the article said, you know, you can't really fight the momentum side of things, right? You stay there as long as you can. So just keep that in mind, right? And that's why I was touching earlier about stop losses and so on and so forth. You talk to your financial advisor or your broker dealer about all the rules, because there are a number of rules when it comes to stop losses. And you can do them mentally, you can do them, you know, physically, as I indicated, et cetera. But the bottom line, when you get in markets like this, one of two things are going to happen. Either this thing just continues to surge. I shared with you what the year-to-date numbers are. Either this thing will continue to surge, move higher and higher, and everyone keeps going, my gosh, when is it ever going to end? And, you know, you just enjoy, you know, the ride. I mean, I use the surfing analogy. You stay on the wave until it starts to break, and then you bail off the surfboard. So that's one scenario. The other scenario is, which I've seen many times in my career, you literally wake up one day and the institutions go, enough is enough, valuations are stretched, whatever reason or reasons that they come up with, and they begin to sell it off. This market, folks, is driven, you know, the fundamentals of I'll say, the non-AI names out there. The fundamentals are good. They're not great. They're good. And again, as many of you are aware, you listen to my show every day, you find out, you know, company beat expectation on this and that. Beating expectation, in my opinion, is not really that important. It's more of a, that's more of a Wall Street game. Beating what they did the previous quarter or the previous year for the same period, that's really more important. So it's easy to say, oh, they beat expectation. Well, again, all analysts have to do is lower their expectation, and they, these companies know what's going on, and then they'll come in slightly above, and then the stock pops. So it's a little game they play with you. So look and see what, you know, what your companies are doing. But again, the non-AI trade, numbers are okay. The AI trade, staggering numbers, staggering outlook. And what the street is really focusing on is obviously what the company reported the previous quarter, but more importantly, what the outlook is going forward. So you got to continue to monitor your individual names. If the companies come out and adjust their outlook, that's again where you can start to see momentum shift and sector rotation occur. So again, enjoy the surf. It's there. It's good. But just be careful and be ready to bail whenever the time comes. I'll see you on Monday. God bless.
22: John Sanchez is a registered investment advisor, and the opinions expressed by Sanchez Gaunt Capital Management, LLC on this show are their own and do not reflect the opinions of News Talk 780 or its parent company, Cumulus Media. All statements and opinions expressed are based upon information considered reliable, although it should not be relied upon as such. Any statements or opinions are subject to change without notice. Information presented is for educational purposes only and does not intend to make an offer or solicitation for the sale or purchase of any specific securities, investments, or investment strategies. Investments involve risk and, unless otherwise stated, are not guaranteed. Information expressed does not take into account your specific situation or objectives and is not intended as recommendations appropriate for any individual. Listeners are encouraged to seek advice from a qualified tax, legal, or investment advisor to determine whether any information presented may be suitable for their specific situation. Past performance is not indicative of future performance.
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35: A better life with Dr. Sanjay Gupta.
36: We are finally starting to learn more things we can do to keep our brains sharp as we age. A lot of people think crossword puzzles or Sudoku might do the trick, but the science doesn't really bear that out. What one recent study found, though, was that a certain type of brain training seems to have a significant impact on cognition as we get older. It wasn't memory or even problem-solving tasks that moved the needle. It was an interactive computerized game that tested the ability to recognize two separate images in faster and faster sequences. It's what we call a task of divided attention, in which you don't have a conscious strategy on how to improve. That's according to the study's lead author. You're just trying to do the best you can to figure out how to divide your attention. Now, the game in this study was called Double Decision. If you want to find it and try it out yourself. I'm Dr. Sanjay Gupta, helping you live a better life.
37: Count.
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41: From ABC News, I'm Dave Packer. Spanish authorities are preparing for the arrival of more than 140 passengers and crew from a hantavirus-affected cruise ship. The Dutch flagship is set to arrive in the Canary Islands this weekend, with evacuations taking place in a cordoned-off area. Dr. Angela Hewitt, the medical director for the University of Nebraska Medical Center's biocontainment unit.
42: We have a trained team of healthcare workers, including everything from our nursing team to a physician team, including infectious diseases specialists, as well as critical care physicians. And we are ready, should one of these individuals develop symptoms concerning for hantavirus.
41: 3 passengers have died in the outbreak and several others are sick, but the World Health Organization says the risk to the wider public is low. Tens of thousands of students expecting to take their university finals are left in limbo after an apparent cyber attack targeted the popular assignment and grading hub Canvas.
1: plunging dozens of campuses into the dark. ABC Sophie Flay.
2: Several universities acknowledging the breach. Penn State now canceling some final exams. The University of Illinois postponing assignments and finals. Shiny Hunters is threatening to release the data May 12th unless it's paid an unspecified ransom. It claims it has several billions of private messages among students and teachers.
1: Secretary of State Marco Rubio said he was expecting Iran's response to a U.S. peace proposal.
4: We have had a quote via Iranian state media from an Iranian official saying, quote, the clashes have now stopped and the atmosphere is calm. And that might be a sign, just might, that there is a bit of space now and hopefully for diplomacy to play its course.
1: ABC News foreign correspondent Tom Sophie Burridge. In a significant setback for Democrats, Virginia's highest court striking down the redistricting referendum that voters narrowly approved last month, the state Supreme Court ruled.
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16: KOH News, time 4:04. It's 81 degrees here in Reno. I'm Jack Sabin, and here's what's trending. A local pimp arrested after police find over 100 grams of multiple illicit substances.
17: A search of her phone also uncovered multiple text messages regarding the defendant having her engage in prostitution, including things like, quote, I told you to up your rates, and quote, well, come down and give me the money.
16: Kendall Holcomb with the Washoe County DA's office, the amount of fentanyl seized was equal to 3,640,000 doses. You can help stamp out hunger this weekend by placing food donations in your mailbox. The annual food drive is hosted by the National Association of Letter Carriers, and Stamp Out Hunger is the largest single-day food drive in the country. Northern Nevada residents can join Food Bank of Northern Nevada and support community members who struggle with hunger by simply collecting non-perishable, non-expired food items and leaving them in a sturdy bag near their mailboxes on Saturday, May 9th. No glass jars. Reno PD arresting Jack Van Eaton Jr. for his involvement in robbing the U.S. Bank on South Virginia Street yesterday morning.
18: At approximately 4 p.m., Reno police officers obtained a warrant and took Van Eaton Jr. into custody without incident. Van Eaton Jr. was charged with one count of robbery.
16: Reno PD's Hunter Mercurio officers eventually tracked Eaton Jr. to the Fireside Inn and arrested him without incident. Reno city leaders are rolling out a new pilot program aimed at improving public safety in the city's core with a focus on helping businesses invest in security upgrades. The initiative, called ReSecure, will use redevelopment funds to support safety-focused improvements for property owners and small businesses in Reno's two redevelopment areas. Through the program, eligible businesses and property owners can apply for up to $5,000 in matching grant funds for upgrades such as security cameras, improved lighting, building hardening, and visibility enhancements. In total, $100,000 is available for the pilot program. Right now, traffic and weather together here on News Talk 780 KOH on a Friday with Kristen Snow.
19: Thank you so much, Jack. Well, we are seeing some heavy traffic in and out of the Spaghetti Bowl, and we do have a now traffic accident to report, 395 southbound at Parr Boulevard, and that is backing things up all the way to Golden Valley. So if you're in that area, you can expect some delay until that is completely cleared out, and I'll keep you posted on that as I get any information here into the traffic department. Northbound 395 as well, very congested between 580 North through the Spaghetti Bowl on out to Panther. Snowbolt direction, a little spotty slow and go up on North McCarran between El Rancho and Pyramid Way. We've got some slowdown I-80 eastbound between West McCarran and Keystone in that construction zone, 580 south between Plum and Moana. Northbound 580, traffic is picking up that direction between Damani Ranch now and Moana Lane. Still congested northbound South McCarran between Greg Street and Nugget Avenue in Sparks, and westbound 80 between USA Parkway and the Nugget Resort. All other area roads are moving freely. Drive safely. From the KOH Right Now Traffic Center, I'm Kristen Snow.
0: I'm Chief Meteorologist Jeff Thompson in the Colo 8 First Alert Weather Center. Clear and mild overnight, 50 in Reno Sparks. We're back into the mid-80s on a sunny Saturday.
16: Thank you, Jeff. We have 85 degrees in Fernley, 77 in Minden-Gardnerville, and 81 degrees here at KOH Radio Center. 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I'm Jack Sabin with News Talk 780 KOH. It's time for the Ryan Nutter Show.
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0: Bad to the bone. 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One of our mobile apps, Android and iPhone, maybe on a smart speaker, maybe in HD. You have choices, ladies and gentlemen, and we are happy to provide them to you. I think we have turned the corner. It's going to be an unbelievable Mother's Day weekend, at least weather-wise. I mean, by the big day, it could be near 90. Happy Mother's Day to all the moms out there. We've got a couple of top stories this afternoon. We're going to start with the price at the pump. This is something that's eating into everyone's home budget on a weekly basis. Watching those numbers go up and down, never knowing from one fill up to the next if you're even going to be able to fill up. I'm starting to see a lot of coverage from the perspective of the gas station attendant slash owner. A lot of folks are coming in, and they're just putting a 5 or a 10 on the counter, hoping to get just a couple of gallons to maybe just get them through that day. So it is a real problem, and it has risen another 11 cents since last week. That's according to AAA Nevada. Average cost of a gallon of gas here in the Silver State is $1.40 higher than this time last year and stands at $5.23. Highest national average since 22. When it peaked then at $5 and a penny. Average cost of a gallon of gas here in the biggest little city, $5.46. Elsewhere today, we go from fuel to another type of fuel. You can't live without it. It's water. We've been talking about this story now for the better part of a year, at least on this program. When it comes to the seven western states, the Colorado River, and how it's all divided up, and who is conserving, and who's trying to save over the long term to help more gain access to water. Federal government said, look, and this was the end of last year, during the holidays, maybe I think it was actually before the holidays, they were saying, look, you guys need to figure this out. We come in, it's a different discussion. And you may not like the results. Three states that have consistently, I'm noticing, are at least showing up and having the conversation is California, Nevada, and Arizona. Doesn't mean that the others don't care. Doesn't mean that the others aren't trying to crunch the numbers and figure out their position from their state as to how they can contribute. But those three states I just mentioned announced a plan this month, according to the reporting today from our partners at Colo, save up to 1 million acre feet of Colorado River through 2028. That equates to 44 billion cubic feet. And that's already on top of the cuts they already made between the three states and Mexico, which now brings the total proposed savings to 3.2 million acre feet, or 139 billion cubic feet, serving more than 25 million people a year moving forward. So Colo poses a great question. What cuts are on the table? We here in the Silver State, along with Arizona and California, we make up the river's lower basin, and under the proposal of those states, Nevada and Arizona, we take about a third less water of what they're entitled to annually from Lake Mead along the border. California, largest and most senior rights to the water, would shrink its use by 13%. How those cuts will trickle down hasn't been worked out. They have they say they'll have an answer for us by August, so end of summer. The Central Arizona Project manages much of Arizona's share through a 336-mile canal system to some 6 million people in central and southern Arizona. Priority there going to be farmers and cities, tribes, industry. They all could be affected. Why is it being proposed now? Chronic overuse. That could be one thing. Drought. You've also got rising temps linked to climate change, if that's something you subscribe to, which means there's less water in the river. than what was divvied up among those states more than a century ago. The country has changed. The earth warms and cools, and has for millennia. Lake Powell and Lake Mead reservoirs that are key indicators of how healthy that river is, not healthy. Both have been declining over time, and that is nothing new to you, the audience. So what happens next? Reclamation officials say they're reviewing the Lower Basin's proposal, again, Nevada, Arizona, California, emphasizing they're looking for a broader agreement, which means the other states need to come to the table. Upper Basin states, the article says, want the Lower Basin states to commit to avoiding litigation, something that's unlikely. Elsewhere today, I just mentioned it a moment ago, the rising temperatures. Mother's Day could be near 90, going to be 90 by Monday. So even though we haven't hit Memorial Day, summer more or less kind of here. At least it looks that way in the shorts I'm wearing today. But public safety agencies are out there trying to get the word out about what we can do to be a little bit healthier and safer when it comes to our exposure to the sun. They remind us of the warning signs of heat-related injuries. There's three on their list: heat cramps, heat exhaustion, and heat stroke, all of which are not going to end well. Obviously, the heat cramps, that's going to be, you know, your calves, arms, abdominal wall, your back. You feel it, right? A lot of times you just need to drink a little bit more water, maybe get something in you that's got electrolytes in it. Heat exhaustion, that occurs involves more severe muscle cramps. You got fatigue, headache, nausea, exiting of liquids and things like that from your body. You get my drift there. And then, of course, heat stroke. And this is the most severe. And that's a medical emergency. And now you're looking at severe, potentially damage to brain, heart, kidneys, muscles, resulting in death possibly. Make sure you keep infants under 6 months out of the direct sunlight. Try to find yourself a good quality SPF. You don't want to end up like Niles Crane, who would sear like an ahi tuna. Wear a hat, sunglasses, protective clothing. Reapply that sunscreen every 2 hours. Shaded areas are always nice, especially between 10 and 4, and just stay hydrated, all right? And if you're not sure, well, another good thing you can do is consult your physician, because I am not one, and I'm not trying to be one, on the radio, just passing along what I felt was some good information, kind of a PSA on this Friday as we head into the next few months in northern Nevada. It's going to be wonderful, but it's going to be warm. Elsewhere today, a tentative budget has been approved by the city for the upcoming fiscal year. Let's see here. They called the new budget a balanced tentative budget that eliminated the previously anticipated budget deficit while they try to navigate inflation. It includes a 2.9% consumer price index increase. Two changes to the budget have also been approved. That is, number one, reducing the land use appeal fee to $250 and eliminating the annual CPI increase to the sanitation franchise fee. Budget's going to be heard during a presentation next Thursday, the 14th. This is to the Financial Advisory Board, and then from there it will go to public hearing on May 20th. Still to come this afternoon here on the Ryan Nutter Show, we'll find out just how healthy Captain Jack is. He swears he took his Wheaties, he said his prayers, and he took his vitamins. We'll see how that plays out. And the latest famous person that apparently got down with Diddy. I did not have it on my bingo card today, and it's one of the few times that I was left speechless. Let's go to Right Now Traffic and Weather Together time and check in with Kristen Snow.
1: Hey, Rye. Well, let's start with a really bad traffic accident. Uh-oh. Right now. I'm actually watching the cameras as we speak. So if you are I-80 eastbound, you are heading right under 580. Where Sparks comes into the spaghetti bowl, there is a car overturned and all lanes are completely blocked at this time. You are not going to get past there. So I-80 eastbound is a mess. If you can avoid the area altogether, that is going to be your very best bet. Let me get back to the map here. We do have some slowing through the spaghetti bowl itself from all directions. With that, we also still are seeing some cleanup from an earlier accident, 395 southbound right now between Golden Valley and Parr Boulevard. That accident was at Parr, but it is backing up into Golden Valley still at this time as they continue to clear things out. We've got some congestion if you're heading out to the North Valleys northbound, both directions up on North McCarran as well, between 395 and Pyramid Way. We're slowing down westbound 80 between USA Parkway and the Nugget Resort. Still seeing some congestion at the Nugget Avenue overpass in Sparks. I-80 eastbound between West McCarran and Keystone. That's probably going to pick up with that earlier, with the accident actually that's happening. I-80 eastbound right now, it is creating quite the mess. And we're also still slowing down 580 northbound right now between Damani Ranch and Moana Lane. Please drive safely. 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
2: I am Chief Meteorologist Jeff Thompson in the Colo 8 First Alert Weather Center. 50 overnight in Reno Sparks, mid-30s at the Lake Tahoe. A sunny 78 on Saturday, mid-80s in Reno Sparks. Record-setting weather possible for mom.
1: Thank you so much, Jeff. Lots of sunshine right now. 81 Reno and Sparks, 83 degrees in Fernley and 84 in Fallon. From the KOH Right Now Traffic Center, I'm Kristen Snow.
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6: 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Again, kkoh.com. If you're just tuning in this afternoon, there is a major accident that I wanted to put out in front of you once again, as we're going to be monitoring this one because it's got traffic all kinds of snarled seven different ways from Sunday. So let's bring Chris and Snow back in just to let those of you that are new to the program hear the update.
7: Yeah, so there's a traffic I-80 east past Wells as you head underneath the 580 overpass. So right there at the Spaghetti Bowl as Sparks comes into I-80 eastbound, it is right there. And there is a car on its side. There's a lot of emergency vehicles, fire trucks, ambulance, police, first responder, I mean, the whole nine yards.
6: You showed me the video. It's gnarly.
7: Yeah, it's gnarly. It is not a good Friday for them. So I hope everybody's okay. It doesn't look good right now. But again, it is backing things up, I-80, and all lanes are completely blocked at this time. So you're not going to get through there. So best bet is to try to find an alternate route. If you want to go I-80 east, you might want to pop off and go south 580, maybe take Glendale or head north because it's pretty congested that way as well. It's kind of just snarled at the bowl itself. So if you can avoid the Spaghetti Bowl at all, that's going to be your best bet. And I'll keep you posted as they get more information here into the traffic department on our next break.
6: All right, cool. Thank you very much.
7: You bet.
6: Our traffic pro, Kristen Snow. And yeah, she'll be back in less than 10 minutes with any updates and information that you might need. All right, back into local headlines this afternoon, still to come. And I think we're going to do it this hour rather than next. If you remember back beginning of the week, the president, after a 13-year hiatus, brought back the physical fitness test. And coming up after 4:30 in our bottom of the hour local news update, we're going to bring Captain Jack into the studio and see if he can do some of the portions of this test. Meanwhile, today there was a lockdown. North Valley's high school yesterday. We don't have a lot of details. It involves four juveniles. They're referring to it as an incident. But because of their behavior and activities, it caused that lockdown yesterday around 2 o'clock. They reached out to parents, said that the investigation moved to on-campus amid reports of a weapon, Colo is reporting. And the secured campus upgraded to a lockdown. They're also saying out of the, we don't have the nature of what was specified involving the incident, air quotes, but we can tell you that one of the juveniles was arrested on a charge of trespassing. And the investigation is ongoing. So I'm sure we will learn more about this. We were all young once. We were all knuckleheads. We've all got stories. So, and this is their time to live their stories, I guess we could say. Mother's Day coming up this Sunday. And the headline grabbed my attention. Reno Jazz Orchestra. I love the Jazz Orchestra. I was involved back in elementary and junior high into high school. Enjoyed it very, very much. We've got a great jazz orchestra here in the biggest little city. And they have a Mother's Day Nightingale Concert Hall over on campus. They're going to have the Al Jarreau Project as the Reno Jazz Orchestra presents an afternoon of romance. It is this Sunday at 4 p.m. You can purchase tickets. They're going to be playing fan favorites

0: to showcase Giroux's genre-defying artistry. That seems like a really nice afternoon and something different for mom, you know? I mean, it always seems to be with dads, it's a tie. With moms, it's a brunch or something like that. Step out a little bit, out of the comfort zone. Try something different. You might be surprised. You might have a good time with it. But, yeah, that's going on this Sunday. Elsewhere today, a pair of schools here in Washoe County been named Nevada Blue Ribbon Schools by the Department of Education. You got Mount Rose K through 8 Academy of Languages and Truckee Meadows Community College High School. They were recognized today. Congratulations to both of those campuses. Overall academic performance or for progress in closing achievement gaps. That is what they honored today through the Blue Ribbon Program with K through 12 schools. So congratulations to Mount Rose and to Truckee Meadows Community College High School. That is fantastic. That's the good news we want in the neighborhood. You know, anytime I see a story involving a pimp, I think of one actor. His name is Marcus Hall. He played the character of Pepper Jack on It's Always Sunny in Philadelphia. So whenever I see a story about a pimp, I'm thinking about Pepper Jack. Maybe Jose Menendez Murray, maybe he goes by Pepper Jack on the streets with his hood rats and hoes. I don't know. But he is going to be looking at 20 years in prison, 15 for the trafficking of fentanyl, and a consecutive 5 years for a pandering case originally picked up 2 years ago, May of this month, May of 24. They did controlled drug buys between him and members of the regional narcotics unit, arresting him as he was returning back to the Silver State from California for a resupply. And as he was awaiting sentencing for that, he was again arrested on a charge of pandering. So, yeah, he's got the legal fight ahead of him moving forward. Elsewhere today, yesterday, a 79-year-old guy by the name of Jack Van Eaton Jr. Passed a note, allegedly, to a staff member at U.S. Bank. Robbery was in progress. Wow, 79 years old, down on South Virginia Street. They tracked him to the Fireside Inn on 4th Street and arrested him without incident, charging him with one count of robbery. All right, he's got to do the news, and then he's got to get on his headband and pull his socks up to his knees and get ready. We're going old school with the presidential physical fitness test, Captain Jack. But first, what are the headlines today?
1: Oh, I'm ready, Ryan.
0: Okay.
1: You'll see. Because right. We have 78 degrees here in Reno, and here's what's trending. The Winnemucca Police Department wants to speak with anyone who witnessed a hit-and-run wreck on Thursday, April 30th, between 5:30 and 6 p.m. at Winnemucca Boulevard and Potato Road in Winnemucca, according to an agency news release. A pedestrian was crossing Winnemucca Boulevard from Flying J toward the Chevron when a blue pickup truck struck a pedestrian in the intersection with the driver's side mirror. The pickup truck then fled the scene, according to police. Anyone who witnessed this incident is asked to contact law enforcement through the Humboldt County Dispatch at 775-623-6429. A new type of community called an agri-hood is popping up in California, where housing is built around a farm or large garden.
2: The communities can be found primarily in suburban or rural areas. They aim to boost food security, reduce temperatures, capture rainwater, and increase biodiversity in the local ecosystem. They also make communities more resilient to flooding and heat waves, which are becoming more common due to climate change. Vincent Mudd is with the architectural firm Steinberg Hart, which designs these agri-hoods. He says they're a win-win for residents and for cash-strapped farmers.
3: This is a way to get capital to that farming property while creating an environment where people can live.
2: Mudd's firm is behind an agri-hood in Santa Clara with townhouses, market-rate units, and affordable housing, plus a community center and retail shops. I'm Suzanne Potter.
1: A new construction phase is starting soon on the new Thacker Pass lithium mine in Humboldt County. Lithium Americas says between May and August, about 100 pipe rack modules will be transported from Carwheel's manufacturing facility in Winnemucca to Thacker Pass, approximately 65 miles north. Oversized equipment shipments, known as superloads, will begin on Monday. The Energy Department has previously said that lithium carbonate from Thacker Pass could support the production of batteries for for up to 800,000 electric vehicles annually, avoiding the consumption of 317 million gallons of gasoline per year. Right now, traffic and weather together here on News Talk 780 KOH, getting close to that ride home on a Friday to your weekend with Kristen Snow.
4: Thank you so much, Jack. Well, let's just continue on with this accident that we've got going on I-80 eastbound. Watching the cameras, looks like NHP has the highway blocked. As I said, all lanes of traffic are blocked. However, they are now veering everybody off onto 580 South. There actually is an NHP officer standing out in the roadway on 580 South at that on-ramp to 580 South. So be mindful that there is somebody standing out there directing traffic. So they're getting everybody off of I-80 eastbound, and they're directing everybody 580 southbound with this traffic accident. So just please be patient and expect delays in this area. And again, if you can avoid that area altogether, that is going to be your best bet. We are congested in and out of the Spaghetti Bowl from all directions. 395 northbound from 580 all the way to Golden Valley, the opposite direction between Golden and the Spaghetti Bowl. We've got some heavy traffic westbound 80 between USA Parkway and Lockwood, and both directions at the Nugget Avenue overpass in Sparks. Everything else is A-okay. Please drive safely. From the KOH Right Now Traffic Center, I'm Kristen Snow.
5: I am Chief Meteorologist Jeff Thompson in the Colo 8 First Alert Weather Center. 50 overnight in Reno Sparks, mid-30s at the Lake Tahoe. A sunny 78 on Saturday, mid-80s in Reno Sparks. Record-setting weather possible for mom.
1: 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It's 75 degrees in Cold Spring, 78 in Spanish Springs, as well as 78 degrees here at KOH Radio Center. 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
9: 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Camp Mystic, the Texas girls' summer camp, announced it wouldn't open this summer following the deadly flash flooding last year. A former cellmate of Jeffrey Epstein says he found a suicide note written by the convicted billionaire weeks before he died.
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16: George Eddie Lorton thinks the city of Reno needs a change in direction. Reno needs to stop the unbridled growth and take the input of the voters over that of special interests. There needs to be change at the police departments. The cop on the beat is understaffed and betrayed by the senior leadership that is under investigation for committing serious crimes. Your safety is a priority that George Eddie Lorton will take head on. George Eddie Lorton is the only candidate running for the office of mayor of Reno that is not asking for money from special interests. George Eddie Lorton is self-funding his campaign. George does not want to be beholden to special interests. The only special interest George wants to be beholden to is all the citizens of Reno. Take back your city and vote George Eddie Lorton for Reno mayor.
17: I'm George Eddie Lorton, and I approve this message.
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0: 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This is the Ryan Nutter Show. We're monitoring that really bad accident that's got the spaghetti bowl all snarled up this afternoon. There is, I am waiting on one phone call. There is one listener out there this afternoon that said they might call back, giving their perspective. They actually saw it happen. In the meantime, I've got Jack and Kristen in studio because earlier this week, after 13 years, President Donald J. Trump said, you know what, we're going to bring back the president's physical fitness test. So you've got push-ups. Oh, wait a minute. You know what? Let's go to this call real quick. I bet this is our caller regarding the accident, and we'll get back to the fitness test. Welcome to the Ryan Nutter Show. Who's this?
18: This is Tammy.
0: Hey, Tammy. Yes, you called a few minutes ago during the break. So you were there. You saw what happened. If you could explain to us here as a show and to the audience what was happening out there on the road today.
18: Absolutely. So I was in the spaghetti bowl heading eastbound, and I was in the right-hand lane, and there was a vehicle parked in the left-hand lane. It was stopped. And then all of a sudden, the vehicle just took off at a high rate of speed and sped straight over the spaghetti bowl, over the side of the hill, and crashed. And it was tipped. It crashed and rolled and all the way down the hill, and was on its side.
0: Do you know how many occupants were in that vehicle?
18: I couldn't see because I was in the right-hand lane, mm-hmm. and the people from the left-hand lane were trying to merge over. So I only saw the tail end of it, that it was an SUV. I can't say if there was a man or a woman driving, but it was just really odd how it was parked, and then all of a sudden just really sped off and straight over the side of the hill. I hope everyone's all right.
0: Oh, me too. Absolutely, Tammy. When the car accelerated, did it hit anything else on its way as it was en route? Any other vehicle?
18: No.
0: Okay.
18: No. It literally, so instead of staying on the road of the spaghetti bowl, it just sped totally straight, flying over the hill and landed on its side. And really, it was a miracle that it didn't hit another vehicle that was traveling, you know, eastbound.
0: Wow.
18: It was a miracle. It was like something out of a movie, you know? So,
0: wow. Yeah.
18: Yeah.
0: Okay. Well, yep. Tammy, thank you for your perspective today. Thank you for listening to the program. Happy Mother's Day. Have a great weekend.
18: Thank you. You as well.
0: Thank you. Bye-bye. All right. 852-TALK, 800-564-KKOH. All right, back to the physical fitness test. I decided yesterday on the program that we can't do all of these tests, you know, during the show, because how are we going to do news and all the other stuff when he's out trying to run a mile?
19: Might be a little difficult.
0: Yeah, although I would love to see that and just, you know, Captain Jack perspiring. So we thought, well, we can at least do the push-ups and the sit-ups. Now, the push-ups are as many as you can do, okay? And the sit-ups are... or crunches, as many as you can do in 60 seconds. Since you have been willing to participate, Jack, I'm going to give you the right to pick which one you want to do first.
19: And we'll do the push-ups first.
0: You can do the push-ups first? All right. Kristen, by the way, listeners, Kristen is going to be filming this, and we're going to be putting this up on our social media feed as soon as possible. So definitely connect with us on Facebook, Instagram, For the latest, and we will get this video up as soon as possible. All right, Captain Jack is, let me move my mic here. He's, yeah, make sure you got a nice straight back. You don't want to have the butt too high in the air. Okay, here, 1, 2, 3, 4, 5, 6, 7, 8, 9, 10, 11, 12, 13, 14, 15, 16, 17, 18, 19, 20, 21, 22, 23, 24, 25. This is impressive. 26, 27, 28, 29. Slow a little bit. 30.
19: And that put me over the benchmark.
0: That he just wanted to get past the averages, which you did. He had great.
19: I wanted to clear the average for my age. That's all that matters.
0: All right, now I have got. I'm going to take care of the
19: stopwatch,
0: and you will have 60 seconds to do as many sit-ups as possible. Now, you're a young man, but I'll still offer you a break. Do you need one, or are you ready to go?
19: I think I'm ready.
0: All right, he's ready. Here we go, Jack. If you want to lay down there on this dirty studio floor. Oh, he's going to tuck. Okay, going to tuck the feet. All right. All right, here we go. In 3, 2, 1. All right, Captain Jack going. He has a much more even tempo with the sit-ups than he did with the push-ups. If you know, Kristen, he started out of the gate, like, really fast with those. Yes, but now, he's now moved into a much more controlled, more deliberate, and focused approach here. You're 20 seconds in, Jack. We are almost halfway through test number 2. For the president's physical fitness test, it was brought back by this administration this week, and we wanted to see how healthy our radio show was, and so we thought the best option was the youngest person on the show, and that is Captain Jack. You got 15 seconds, buddy. Here we go, coming into the home stretch, and I have not been counting. I hope he's got a silent counter going in his head there. But I've got to think in the final 5 seconds, he's going to probably hit the average, Kristen. Let's see.
4: I think so.
0: Yeah. It's time. All right.
4: Did you count?
19: Yes.
0: How many?
19: I got 37.
0: 37. Okay. I think that deserves a round of applause this afternoon. All right, Captain Jack. Way to go, buddy. Yeah. Thank you very much for doing that. You even grabbed the mic there. You even put on like gym wear today just to be.
19: Yeah, I had to look the occasion. How do you know fit the.
4: Play the part.
19: Yeah.
0: Yeah.
19: Play the part, exactly.
0: All right. How you feel?
19: Feel good.
0: Yeah.
19: Oh, yeah.
0: Yeah.
19: Test that we all should do. Huh?
0: Yeah.
19: Kids, presidents,
0: executives,
19: be able to do push-ups,
0: everybody.
19: Sit-ups.
0: Run a mile.
19: Yeah. Be able to run a mile.
0: They
19: feel
0: I think,
19: good, though.
0: You feel good?
19: Feels good to get the blood flowing on a Friday.
0: You want to run a mile?
19: I don't know about that one, Ryan. We have to get back to you on that.
0: Yes, we do. All right. Captain Jack, thank you so much. Round of applause in the audience there.
19: Thank you for having
0: me. All right, appreciate it. Thank you for filming, Kristen. We're going to get this up on social so everyone can not only see Captain Jack, but they can see how he did. And he actually did really, really well. I wasn't concerned about it. But, yeah, we needed to pick the youngest person on the show, and Captain Jack nailed it. All right. Before we go to Kristen Snow for an update on that bad accident this afternoon and everything else on Nevada roadways, I do want to tell you that after 3 decades, they may be getting closer to finding the remains of one Kristen Smart. You remember her as the 19-year-old student back in 1996 that disappeared Memorial Weekend. And she was a freshman in college. Well, we are now learning authorities have spent this week combing through the Arroyo Grande home of Susan Flores. You remember the last name. That is the mother of the convicted killer, Paul Flores. They're doing soil testing and using ground-penetrating radar to search for signs of human decomposition. And so far, they don't know how long this investigation and what they're doing right now is going to take. Homeowner obviously not on scene and at the property at this time, but right now they are indicating that even if the body, let's say, had been moved at some point, that their equipment is showing signs that at some point there were human remains. They are looking at a on this property, and they're looking at a spot. It looks like it's off the front of the house in what might be a flower bed. They're using equipment in that area. They put this pole, this device, down into the ground of them from there. The technology determines what could have been or is in that soil. So pretty interesting stuff. We'll keep you updated on that. Right now, traffic and weather together time. Let's see how the roads are. And let's check in with Kristen Snow.
4: Well, watching the cameras still, just trying to see what's going on out there. It's still just a big fat mess. So I guess my best advice as we start off on traffic this afternoon, almost for your ride home, your best bet is going to be to avoid the spaghetti bowl altogether, if you possibly can. If you're still tied up in that mess and you're trapped, I apologize. Hopefully we'll get you through there as quickly as possible. But avoiding that area is going to be your best bet. We are still congested, of course, in and out of the spaghetti bowl from all directions. We have some very heavy traffic as well. If you're traveling out to the North Valleys, that slowdown does start 580 north through the bowl on out to Golden Valley. We've got some congestion southbound to 395 as well. I-80 westbound between USA Parkway and the Nugget Resort. A little bit of slow and go 580 north between South Meadows and Moana Lane. And still some heavy traffic northbound South McCarran between Greg Street and Nugget Avenue. 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
5: I am Chief Meteorologist Jeff Thompson in the Colo 8 First Alert Weather Center. Clear and mild overnight, 50 in Reno Sparks. We're back into the mid-80s on a sunny Saturday.
4: Thank you so much, Jeff. Still seeing those blue skies, ton of sunshine, 80 degrees Reno and Sparks, 81 in Dayton, and sunshine with 72 right now up on the Comstock in Virginia City. 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
0: 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Got some good news for you this afternoon as we wrap up hour number one of the Ryan Nutter Show, and that is that a judge today in Utah said that cameras can be in the courtroom when Tyler Robinson, the alleged assassin, goes on trial. This has been dragging on and on and on. Lawyers for the 23-year-old psycho lost their argument that if the public continues to see images of the accused gunman in court, it could prejudice potential jurors against him. They claim the press has sensationalized the case. Well, I would vehemently disagree with that. Pushed political agendas and villainized him. I would say the only one who villainized him is he himself. Sensationalism, that is usually what someone who is a killer, an alleged killer, is going to do. They want a big public spectacle. They're narcissists. They want people to see what they've done. Everybody has seen that by now. If you really, really hated this father of two and the founder of Turning Point USA, you didn't have to go down that way. So I would argue that, you know, this is all on him. Robinson, of course, accused of assassinating a 31-year-old podcaster over at Utah Valley University in Orem in September of last year. There were thousands of people in attendance. Of course, if you remember, too, one of the prosecutors now in this case actually had a daughter. That was another one of the delays in this case. Had a daughter that was actually there to see, wanted to see Charlie Kirk on that day, and they were concerned, the defense was concerned, that somehow her being there was going to taint and affect the case. And then you've got the widow, Erica, who is a victim representative in this and has from the beginning pressed for maximum access. Press attorneys claiming the more access the public has, the easier it is to debunk conspiracy theories that have plagued the case. This is good news. We had to see Charlie Kirk on that day suffer and lose his life. So I want this knucklehead to twist and squirm in the air, and I want to see every puckered moment on television. I'm not done talking. There's a lot happening on planet Earth today, and we'll tell you all about it when we return on the Ryan Nutter Show on KOH.
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35: From ABC News, I'm Dave Packer. As the Hantavirus-infected cruise ship prepares to moor in the Canary Islands this weekend, more than a dozen Americans prepare to return home under the careful watch of the country's health experts. ABC's Maggie Rooley is in the Canary Islands.
36: The CDC emergency response is classified as a level 3, the lowest risk to the public. The president saying he's been briefed.
37: It's very much, we hope, under control.
36: Health teams now monitoring 9 Americans across half a dozen states, including 2 people from New Jersey who were potentially exposed to an infected cruise ship passenger during a flight, along with the 7 Americans who returned from that cruise 2 weeks ago.
35: Demonstrators gathered inside the State House in Montgomery, Alabama this afternoon to protest redistricting maps the state made following last week's Supreme Court decision barring race as a consideration for congressional maps.
38: Not gonna stand for it. I'm not going to stand for it.
35: This as Virginia's highest court has struck down the redistricting referendum that voters narrowly approved last month in that state. ABC's Jonathan Curl.
39: President Trump called the decision a huge win for the Republican Party and America. California Governor Gavin Newsom fumed that Republicans were overturning the will of the voters, saying that's been their playbook in other states too, writing, quote, MAGA has rigged the system.
35: The Trump administration now forced to buy their time as peace talks with Iran appear to have come to a halt. ABC's Martha Raddatz.
40: The two countries trying to agree on a framework for peace talks. The U.S. has submitted a one-page proposal. Secretary of State Marco Rubio saying he expected an answer from Iran today, but that answer still has not come. A spokesman for Iran's foreign ministry saying we are not.
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1: 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I did. I love this stuff. 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So chatting with Miles, I'm up at like 235. True story, I never minded being 235, but you know what minded? My knee.